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got me thirsty. Off work early, drunk on Thursday. Pissed and whispering, we'll go in the middle of the night. I'm the Dan who loves you. All right.

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1: Good morning, Amman. 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Jumpstart here, Khairika and Arfan, to keep you guys company through till 10 a.m. with Sophia Al-Habsi on the soundboard, spinning the tunes, keeping the groove. How y'all doing?
2: I'm feeling great. That's a lie. I'm not feeling great.
1: Oh, no.
2: Why am I awake at 6:30 a.m. currently?
1: Because I have to be... Oh, because Big Boss T... Is not here.
2: Oh, yeah, of course. He'll be back next week, inshallah. We'll see about that, though. And I say we'll see about that. We're not playing a coup or anything. I'm just putting that out there.
1: We'll see about that.
2: Oh, I don't know what you're planning. But I like my morning sleep, okay?
1: Yeah,
2: so therefore, I will not be participating in that. But here we are, awake on a Monday morning. No, Tuesday morning.
1: It's slow crawl to the middle of the week, huh?
2: Tell me about. And of course, you have us for company all the way until 10
1: a.m. 10 a.m.
2: So, of course, our lines are open.
1: 72442007.
2: One more time.
1: 72442007.
2: Slower this time.
1: 72442007. That felt slower than it took to get us here to Tuesday.
2: What? Sorry, my brain just lagged there. Anyways, that is our number. Our lines are open. And of course, if you'd like to hear anything on this beautiful morning.
1: Any requests, shout-outs, dedications, comments, concerns, rude remarks. We'd love to hear it.
2: We'd love to hear all of them. Especially the rude remarks.
1: Yeah. We won't say it on air, but it'll make us giggle. So if you've got anything that you want to throw our way, but just, you know, maybe we'll throw something back.
2: You never know.
1: Dun, dun, dun. Stay tuned.

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1: All right, so we've decided that what you guys are going to get is a fact, a fun fact, followed by...
2: The weather.
1: The weather. That's right, to start you guys off so you know what you're weathering into.
3: Ha ha ha. Ha ha ha. Hilarious.
1: Okay, listen. Just because you're tired doesn't mean you have to be a Grumpelstiltskin all morning, all right?
2: I will not be what you just said.
1: Grumpy. Like Grumpelstiltskin.
2: Yeah. I've been told I'm the grumpy dwarf from the Seven Dwarves as well.
1: Grumpy.
2: Give me an hour. I'll be more cheerful by then.
1: You'll be dopey.
2: Yes.
1: Okay, cool. Anyways, the fastest jet in the world can fly almost 10 times the speed of sound, which is about 11,854 kilometers per hour. So the fastest jet is NASA's X-43 experimental plane, three of which were built in total. And the design means that they have to be dropped from a Boeing B-52 in order to fly.
2: Excuse me?
1: Yeah, so they have to pick up the plane with another plane.

0: plane, go up into the air, and then go, okay, fly now, bye. And just like, ploop, and then shoo.
1: Imagine if birds did this with their babies.
0: I wonder if they do.
1: Yeah, they just pick them up. Okay, you fly now. Ah, it died.
0: Good luck, child.
1: Honey, we need more eggs.
0: Is the other one ready? This one got scrambled. All right.
1: The cats are enjoying a good breakfast that morning.
0: Unlike me. So what's the weather looking like around the Sultanate this week?
1: Well, first things first, before we dig into the, you know, the forecasts and all that, we have a message.
0: Oh, a massaggio.
1: A massaggio indeed from Blue Cyclono.
0: Oh, talk about the weather.
1: And
0: see, I'm on it.
1: Indeed you are. So he's wishing us a good morning.
0: Good morning.
1: And he says, regarding the weather,
0: yes,
1: the weather is saying, guess, is it PM or AM? Fair.
0: The sun is playing hide and seek.
1: You know what? And we do not hate it. At least I certainly do not.
0: You know, it's a nice respite. Although I do prefer the heat. It's a bit chilly right now, but that's just me.
1: Give it a minute.
0: Okay, here's hoping.
1: Give it a minute. Yes. Anyways, over to the weather. So the Oman Meteorology Department has said on Monday that connective cloud activity is expected to persist over the Al Hajar mountain range and the surrounding regions, right?
0: Mm-hmm.
1: And it's going to bring with it thunder showers ranging from light to heavy intensity. Stumbled on my words there. I apologize. So the department has mentioned that some of the thunderstorms could be accompanied by active downdraft winds, which may lead to reduced visibility due to blowing dust in exposed areas and brief periods of locally strong winds. Now, of course, residents in the affected areas, and of course we do want to emphasize this, are being advised to monitor the latest weather updates and, of course, exercise caution, especially if you are in a situation where wadis or low-lying areas that could experience sudden, runoffs during the heavy rainfall.
0: Mm-hmm.
1: So again, do exercise caution, keep safe, keep, keep your distance, and if you do happen to enjoy rainfall, a thunderstorm, anything of the sort within your area, try to enjoy it from the comfort and safety of your homes.
0: Yes. Like, I can't imagine anything nicer than, like, a lovely rainy... Like, so summer showers, summer rain is probably one of my favorite, like, weathers? Is that what you call it?
1: Yeah. Weather phenomena, let's call it.
0: Weather phenomena.
1: Sure.
0: But it's my favorite because it's warm. And then the rain is bringing like a slight breeze, but there's like the humidity in the air. I don't mind humidity. Like, I like it. So when it's raining, it's even better. And then sometimes the sun is shining through the clouds as it rains. Yeah, I love summer showers. It's one of my favorites. So, I mean, unfortunately, I don't think we're going to get any in this neck of the woods.
1: I don't think so either. And as far as this neck of the woods is concerned, well, we might not receive any showers, but the weather's not looking too bad, dare I say.
0: Mm-hmm.
1: Actually, scratch that. Never mind.
0: I mean, if I remember correctly, it's going to go up to like 38 by Thursday?
1: Well, over in Al Amarat, we can expect to see a maximum of 43.
0: Oh.
1: So, and a low of 32. Meanwhile, over on the Asif side of things...
0: Oh, that's me.
1: A high of 34, low of 30, which is reasonable there.
0: It's not bad.
1: That's all right. That is all right.
0: Yeah.
1: Meanwhile, over in Sahara, we can expect to see a high of 35 and a low of 31. Samaya can expect to see a high of 42 and a low of 31. Not great. Nizwa, similar story. High of 42, but a low of 31. Meanwhile, over in Adam, we can expect to see a high of 44 and a low of 30. Sur, meanwhile, can expect to see a high of 38 and a low of 31. Over in Dokkum, we can expect to see a high of 36, a low of 25,
0: okay,
1: which is all right. I like that. I like that a lot, in fact.
0: 25 is good for a nice evening stroll by the beach. Great.
1: You know, and speaking of, you know, nice strolls,
0: mm-hmm,
1: if you're living down over in Salalah,
0: Lala Land,
1: high of 28, low of 26,
0: you are lucky.
1: Salalah
0: has been so consistent all week so far with their temperatures. And, like, I think, like, if I remember correctly, looking at the forecasts across the week, Salalah only has a high of 28 and a low of 26 from Sunday all the way till Thursday.
1: Oh, man, lucky there. We should go to Salalah to do the show, I think.
0: Yeah, I think so, too. So, guys, we'll be taking a technical break, and we're going to start moving all of our furniture over to Salalah. We will see you in about 12 hours or so, maybe.
1: I was going to say we could broadcast from the plane or the car, whichever transport.
0: Road trip?
1: Road trip.
0: Yes.
1: Yes.
0: Let's do it. Okay, guys, we'll see you soon after a very long musical break, but you'll hear from us when we're in Salada.

Her heart was still bereft and all, sick and tired of stepping on. Shy, my darling, never leave the light. I hate to see you skeptical, hugs that never helped at all, things that I've accepted in this life. Loss was unacceptable, wish we could have kept it all. I've learned in love and death we don't decide. So sing until it fills the hall, sing until the curtain falls, jealous of the ocean till those eyes.

0: 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I'm Arfan, joined by
1: Khinika.
0: And we are 10 minutes away from the news itself.
1: Yes.
0: And our WhatsApp is open still
1: at 724420007. Again, that's 724420007. So if you've got any song requests, any thoughts, anything, text us, for the love of God, text us. I'm desperate for a text, please. If I don't get a text message soon, I don't know if I'll survive. I think I'll just crumble. By the way, we made it to Salalah.
0: Oh yeah, it was a very fast flight.
1: Yeah.
0: We took one of those jets that, you know, gets dropped from
1: a plane. Yeah, yeah, the X-43
0: yeah,
1: or something.
0: Yeah, that's the one.
1: Zoom. Yeah, 10 times the speed of sound. Crazy.
0: Can you imagine sitting in that thing?
1: I don't want to.
0: Yeah, with a...
1: Would I disintegrate? I don't know what would happen.
0: Imagine sitting in that thing after you've had breakfast or something.
1: Oh, no.
0: Like, nah, dude.
1: No.
0: No, absolutely not.
1: No, I get motion sick and I get nauseous and that's just not...
0: It's not a good time for anybody.
1: No.
0: Far from it.
1: Besides for the pilots, I think they definitely enjoy that.
0: Excuse me?
1: The pilots, they enjoy flying.
0: Yeah, fair.
1: What did you think I meant?
0: Getting sick while flying. Excuse me, what do you mean they enjoy
1: Oh yeah, we're gonna fly, let me stuff myself with a big breakfast and then feed the birds. It's gonna be a great morning.
0: I'm so confused.
1: Breakfast buffet, 10 times the speed of sound.
0: Oh.
1: It's covering a good range right there.
0: Oh no, absolutely not. But you're right, I imagine you have to be a biff and what's the word I'm looking for?
1: Adrenaline junkie.
0: Yeah, that's the one.
1: I mean, because you're going 11,000 plus kilometers per hour.
0: Exactly. You have to enjoy that speed, you know?
1: The need for speed.
0: Exactly.
1: Tokyo Drift in the sky.
0: Yeah. Funny you mentioned that. I was also thinking similarly with, like, Formula One drivers because just how fast those cars go. Obviously not as fast as the jet itself.
1: Yeah.
0: But at the same time, I feel like you have to, at the very least, enjoy going that fast. And not to mention have the proper reflexes to be able to...
1: Adapt.
0: Exactly.
1: Oh, God.
0: Risky stuff, but I can imagine.
1: Hot take.
0: A ton of fun.
1: No, never mind.
0: Oh, go on.
1: No. It's okay. We're
0: going
1: to save the hot take for later. We actually have a hot take coming up soon after the news. Maybe a little later, but stay tuned. If you want a little bit of controversy to spice up your morning, we'll be back after the news, so don't go anywhere. Don't do it.

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This is your 7 AM News Bulletin. We begin with the headlines. Invest in Oman attracts quality investment projects worth 460 million Omani rials during the first half of 2026. The Research and Innovation Authority continues to accept applications for the second edition of the Innovation Centre's support programme. And the Sultanate of Oman advances 6 places to reach 49th globally in environmental performance indicators. Dear listeners, those were the headlines, and now for the news in detail. The Research and Innovation Authority continues to accept applications for the second edition of the Innovation Centre Support Programme. This initiative aims to strengthen the innovation ecosystem within higher education institutions and foster an environment conducive to transforming ideas and research into value-added projects and products. The programme is part of national efforts to cultivate a culture of innovation, empower academic institutions to establish specialised centres and develop existing ones, thereby contributing to the development of skilled professionals, supporting startups, enhancing the role of scientific research in economic development, and achieving the goals of Oman Vision 2040. The Invest in Oman platform successfully attracted 8 high-quality investment projects with a total value exceeding 460 million Omani rials during the first half of this year, 2026. The platform also targeted 150 international companies to highlight the Sultanate of Oman's competitive advantages and the opportunities available in priority economic sectors. Oman Housing Bank launched its digital housing finance waiting list platform, marking a new phase in the journey to obtain housing finance. The launch took place during the opening of the real estate exhibition accompanying the Dhofar Autumn Festival of 2026. The digital service will enable citizens to register for housing finance electronically, eliminating the need to visit bank branches in the initial phase. This represents the commencement of processing the 1,252 applications submitted in April and May across various bank branches, with a total financing value exceeding 63 million Omani rials. This initiative reflects a bank's readiness to expedite financing procedures and enhance service delivery efficiency for citizens. The platform launch ceremony was held under the patronage of His Highness Sayyid Marwan bin Turki Al Saeed, Governor of Dhofar. The Work Prospects Forum has kicked off in Salalah, presenting models for developing social protection legislation and policies. The forum also explores experiences in sustaining the labour market through panel discussions and working papers presented by officials and experts from regional and international organisations. The Sultanate of Oman, represented by the Ministry of Transport, Communications and Information Technology, discussed with the People's Democratic Republic of Algeria opportunities for joint cooperation in the fields of digital transformation and innovation. Many business leaders also discussed with their Algerian counterparts ways to enhance the exchange of expertise and open new avenues for economic and technological cooperation. You're listening to Radio Sultanate of Oman. Also on the local front, the Oman Human Rights Commission monitored 1,479 human rights cases last year. The commission addressed these cases, verifying the facts and following the legal and administrative procedures for each one to ensure that the solutions are reached to address the root causes and contribute to the resolution in accordance with national laws and international conventions. The commission's work last year witnessed significant development in the effectiveness of its monitoring and compliance systems, expanding its reach to various segments of the society, diversifying and improving available reporting methods, and intensifying field visits and continuous follow-up with relevant authorities to enhance the necessary protection for individuals.
The Sultanate of Oman has achieved remarkable progress in environmental performance indicators, advancing 6 places to reach 49th globally. This achievement reflects the efforts in protecting the environment and promoting sustainability, in line with the goals of Oman Vision 2040. The Sultanate of Oman also continues to implement initiatives in the areas of air quality, waste management, renewable energy and biodiversity, supporting sustainable development and improving quality of life. And finally, on our news bulletin for this morning, the number of institutions holding the entrepreneurship card reached 32,103 by the end of the first half of this year. The number of new cards issued during the first half of this year reached 19,267, reflecting the high demand from entrepreneurs to benefit from this advantage and this card. The entrepreneurship card allows its holders to benefit from numerous facilities and advantages provided by governmental and private entities. Dear listeners, with this we come to the end of this news bulletin. Before we leave you, here are the main points once again. Invest in Oman attracts quality investment projects worth 460 million Armeni rials during the first half of this year 2026. The Research and Innovation Authority continues to accept applications for the second edition of its Innovation Centres Support Programme. And finally, the Sultanate of Oman advances 6 places to reach 49th globally in environmental performance indicators. 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This news bulletin was read to you by Ahmed Al-Busaidi and sound engineered by Sophie Al-Habsi. Our next one will be at 2:30 p.m. in the afternoon. Until that time, stay safe and enjoy your day.

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1: Okay, that went longer than I expected it to. You've got Khairaka and Arfan here to keep you guys company.
2: Hey guys.
1: All the way through till 10 a.m. So, how you guys doing?
2: I'm doing grand.
1: I'm
2: feeling grand, rather.
1: Oh, you're feeling better.
2: Yeah, much better.
1: That's good.
2: The energy is slowly rising as the day progresses. You know what
1: okay.
2: I mean?
1: Okay. Yeah.
2: So, yeah. I'm feeling much better than I was an hour ago.
1: That's good. That's good to hear. And we would love to hear from you, dear listeners, at 72442-007 or 72442-007. We want to hear any requests that you might have or any thoughts that you want to share. Because right now, I feel like we're on a bit of a country bender, music-wise, aren't we?
2: What do you mean a country bender?
1: Like, just country music.
2: Oh, right. I wasn't paying attention to what we were playing, admittedly. Whoopsies.
1: It's been a lot of, like, neo-country, like, country music, but, like, you know, trap-based.
2: So oh,
1: it's got,
2: of
1: like, the 808, the hip-hop beat. With like, I drive my tractor down to South Carolina. I've been there.
2: To South Carolina?
1: Yeah. We drove through, so I did a road trip.
2: A tractor?
1: Oh, that would have been sick.
2: Yeah.
1: Very inconvenient, because we drove down from Long Island all the way down to Florida. So you had to drive through Manhattan for a stretch of it to get to New Jersey and then drive all the way down the East Coast. And
2: how far is like New York from Florida, though?
1: Oh, God. How long did it take us? Did we do a pit stop?
2: Because the U.S. is big, right?
1: It is. I think it took us about a day and a half, I want to say.
2: Ooh, okay.
1: Because we had a pit stop.
2: Okay, yeah, fair enough then, but in which case. Yeah.
1: But I think we started quite early in the morning. Like, we left... Oh, yeah, you're right. It did take a long time. We left early in the morning, around, like, 5 a.m. to beat the New York traffic. And we managed to get through New York City quite easily. And then, gosh, where did we stop? I think we stopped in Virginia. And then we continued on. And then I think we arrived in Florida maybe mid to late afternoon. So, like, yeah, a full day and a half.
2: I'm not gonna lie, that will never not baffle me, because that's just, like, one tiny stretch of the country as well, if you think about it. Because when I was in... Land Down Under Australia three mm-hmm. years back, right? It was a 14-hour and 20-minute flight from Doha to Sydney. And I'm pretty sure, I might be misremembering, that at least 6 of those hours were in Australia itself, because it's just that big of a country.
1: Yeah.
2: So this will never not baffle me. Just goes to show how not well-traveled I am, because this always surprises me.
1: No, that's wild. I mean, it's literally a continent.
2: Yes.
1: So that's, I mean, that checks out. It's not only a country,
2: it's a continent, yeah.
1: That's wild. But yeah, I don't remember if it was South Carolina or North Carolina. Is it Carolina? What's south of Virginia?
2: Don't ask me, man.
1: I'm about to Google, but we pulled up to a restaurant, and I was the only brown person there.
2: Mm-hmm.
1: That was not behind the food service counter.
2: Oh.
1: Yeah. So it was South Carolina.
2: Yeah.
1: South Carolina. After we went for Jersey, Maryland, Virginia, South Carolina, Georgia, and then we went to... Yeah. So stopping at South Carolina was...
2: Interesting,
1: because the person that I went on the trip with at the time, like, completely did not register it, because they were American. Like, white American... Like, not even on their radar. And I was like, hey, did you notice that I'm the only, well...
2: Non-Caucasian.
1: The Americans will look at me and be like, black person. And I'm like, you're not entirely wrong. But you're not entirely right. Half black, but you're getting there. And so, like, we went there and we needed food, right? So we ordered, it was like a chicken shop. Ordered food. And there were some people who are just really treating the service workers so badly.
2: You know those are the worst type of people as well.
1: Everyone there was white. And the second we walked into the restaurant, he was like, oh, do, let me go order food. And I was sitting there and I'm like, I'm very uncomfortable right now because everyone, customers, all the customers were like shooting me like bad, bad juju eyes. And I was like, man, we're getting our food and we're leaving. Like, stat. There's no way I'm staying here.
2: Yeah, it sounds like the place was stuck in the 1960s, basically.
1: Listen.
2: Yeah.
1: It felt like it was stuck in something and nothing good anyhow. Anyways, we've got a riddle for you guys.
2: I'm excited.
1: Yes.
2: I'm scared, but I'm excited.
1: Don't be scared. It's a bit cheeky.
2: Okay.
1: So let's see how it goes. All right, are you ready?
2: Yes, I think.
1: Okay. So the riddle goes, there was this competition where the contestants had to hold something. At the end of the event, the winner was a person who had no hands and who had no feet. What was the something that they were asked to hold?
2: Can we get it one more time?
1: Yes. There was a competition where the contestants had to hold something at the end of the event. The winner was someone who had no hands and no feet. What was the something they were asked to hold?
2: Okay.
1: But you can't answer it.
2: No, I'm just thinking.
1: Okay.
2: I don't have the answer just yet. That was my... Okay, Irfs, let's process this.
1: Okay.
2: So this individual has no hands.
1: No feet.
2: And they were tasked with holding something.
1: Yes.
2: As part of a competition that they won.
1: Because they won, yes.
2: Okay. Tell you what.
1: Let's leave it up to our listeners.
2: Actually, I'll try to answer this during a song break. Our lines are open, though. 7244-2007. Once again, the line is 7244-2007. You know what? Let's make it a race. Let's see who can crack this. The
1: riddle?
2: Yeah,
1: code?
2: Yeah, crack the riddle. The soonest? Sure, let's go with that.
1: The quickest.
2: That's the word. That's the word I'm looking for. The quickest.
1: Yeah.
2: Yeah.
1: Yeah.
2: Yeah.
1: Yeah.
2: Yeah.
1: Yeah. Song break.
2: Sure.
1: Yeah. Maybe.

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1: What's up?
0: And we are currently, what are we in currently? Purple Saturday, Purple Week?
1: Purple. Wow. English no friend today. Purple Saturday is the last Saturday of July in the GCC.
0: Yes.
1: And it marks an initiative that was started, originally founded in 2021 in Saudi Arabia. And the initiative calls different sectors and different industries and enterprises throughout different sectors, so that's public, private, and social sectors, to raise awareness about people with special needs and disabilities, and to create infrastructure that makes the world a more accommodating place for them.
0: Well, as part of the Purple Saturday campaign, right? The Ministry of Transport, Communications, and Information Technology has reaffirmed its commitment to advancing accessibility and inclusive services.
1: Not exclusive.
0: My apologies. Are inclusive services for persons with disabilities through its participation in the National Purple Saturday campaign in Oman, organized by the Ministry of Social Development. So the ministry showcased a wide range of initiatives and programs across the transport, communications, and IT sectors aimed at improving accessibility, enhancing independent access to essential services, and fostering a more inclusive society. All of this, of course, goes without saying, but it is in line with objectives of Oman Vision 2040 as well. Now, the ministry has said that its participation reflects its ongoing efforts to develop services that respond to the needs of persons with disabilities, all the while strengthening collaboration with the various government entities, and not to mention private sector partners and operators, to adopt advanced tech and international best practices that support their active participation in society. Now, of course, as the authority responsible for the Sultanate of Oman's transport sector, the ministry continues to coordinate efforts to build a more accessible and inclusive transport system, which is lovely. We'd love to see it. Mm-hmm. And, of course, they're working closely with operators and stakeholders, and the ministry, as a result, by working closely with them, are supporting initiatives designed to improve mobility and ensure that persons with disabilities can, of course, travel safely, conveniently, and not to mention independently as well.
1: I love that.
0: And you and me both. And again, this is all part of the Purple Saturday campaign. And in cooperation with transport operators, they introduced a package of initiatives. So these include free public transport services within cities and between governorates, as well as discounted ferry services as well. And these measures, of course, are intended to encourage greater use of public transport while supporting the mobility needs of the people who require it. So yeah, great stuff. And I'm sure we'll be seeing many more such initiatives as well in the future, not just as part of the Purple Saturday campaign that's being celebrated. Celebrate the right word for that?
1: Yeah, I mean, I would say so, yes. I would say so. And then we're definitely celebrating our first edition of the Purple Saturday campaign.
0: Yes, indeed, we are.
1: So I'm looking forward to the future editions and the future campaigns and seeing how much we expand and all the different participants that join in the next oncoming years.
0: Yeah, and inshallah, in the oncoming years, we do get to see that Oman has become a much more accessible place as well, so that people with disabilities can, you know, actually properly, not just like navigate through the country, but just live comfortably, you know? Inshallah, we do get to see that their quality of life improves in the near future.
1: Especially in our great nation.
0: And especially, yes.
1: So, following that, we're gonna go a step back to our riddle.
0: Ooh, can we get a recap?
1: Yes. Do you have an answer, Arfan?
0: I think I do, but let's get a recap first real quick.
1: Okay. Dear listeners, our number is 724420007. One more time, that's 724420007 if you want to get your answer in for the riddle before we wrap up. Here we go. There was this competition where the contestants had to hold something at the end of the event. The winner was a person who had no hands and no feet. What was the something that they were asked to hold?
0: Can I get a drum roll? He was holding his breath.
1: Yes.
0: Hey.
1: You got it.
0: Yes.
1: And I want to.
0: I'm smart.
1: Well, I mean, I did tell you the answer.
0: Oh.
1: I'm going to rat you out. I'm sorry. I'm going to expose you.
0: How dare you?
1: I know, but speak nothing but the truth here. So I want to give a shout out to everyone who sent in their answers. Shout out to Werner, Alex, and Sultan, all of which are, oh, two of which are new texters. So thank you for texting in, Sultan and Alex from Abu Dhabi. It's nice to know that, you know, we've cast a wide net and you're listening from the UAE. We hope you're having a wonderful morning to everyone who's listening. And a shout out to Nalomino, who we hope is also having a terrific Tuesday, and we'll send his regards to the rest of the team.
0: Grand risings to you, Nalomina, and to all of our texters.
1: Yes. We'll take a short music break, and we'll see you soon. Stay tuned.

0: 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I'm Arfan, joined by Herika.
1: What's up?
0: Let's talk
1: about how
0: Oman has ranked third globally, first in Asia, in the Numbeo Mid-Year 2026 Quality of Life Index. Now, Oman has emerged as the highest-ranked country in Asia for quality of life and secured third place globally in the

0: in the index 2026 mid-year. Let's talk about it.
1: Mm-hmm.
0: So the index has awarded the Sultanate of Oman an overall quality of life score of 203.9, placing it alongside Denmark in third position worldwide. The Netherlands topped the global rankings with a score of 205.6, followed by Luxembourg at 204.8. Now, within Asia itself, Oman led the rankings, right? Ahead of Qatar in second place and Japan in third, reinforcing its position as one of the region's most attractive destinations for residents and expatriates alike. Now, the assessment measures such things as quality of, you know, quality
1: safety,
0: of life.
1: Safety, traffic as well.
0: Yeah, safety, purchasing power, healthcare, the cost of living. Housing affordability, traffic, as we mentioned earlier,
1: air quality,
0: as well.
1: Drinking water quality and accessibility, like we mentioned earlier.
0: Yes.
1: Garbage disposal satisfaction, how clean and tidy it is, how quiet it is, light pollution.
0: And as far as some of the more specific.
1: Yeah.
0: Regarding light pollution, I imagine if you go down towards the more interior sides of the country. Again, light pollution is probably on the lower end of things.
1: Yeah.
0: I reckon if you go out camping, I've never been, but I'm assuming if you were to go out camping at night, you probably end up being able to see the stars and the Milky Way and the like.
1: When I was a kid, we went camping. We stayed overnight where the turtles are.
0: Oh, beautiful.
1: I think Ras Al Had? Ras Al Hamra,
0: I think.
1: I don't remember.
0: Neither do I.
1: Ras Al Had? Maybe Ras Al Had. But we stayed there and we went out to the beach late at night because it was part of the tour. La? No. Sophie is like, wrong. Okay.
0: You're wrong.
1: I'm wrong.
0: Everything you said is wrong.
1: Anyways. Well, we stayed overnight in one of the places where they have a turtle beach and they were laying their eggs and whatnot. And so as part of the tour, we went down to the beach side.
0: Ras Al Had, by the way.
1: Ras Al Had. Okay.
0: Turtle reserve, yes.
1: Yes. And then at night, when you look up, it's just gorgeous. It's so beautiful. The stars and the Milky Way. It was a beautiful, beautiful sight. So I'd love to do that again.
0: Now, see, I've never been, but I would 100% love to do something like that one of these days. And back to the Oman's rankings, right? So Oman has recorded a purchasing power index of 152.6, safety index of 81.7, healthcare index of 62.7, and a cost of living index of 45.5. It also posted a property price to income ratio of 3.8 and an average traffic commute time index of 24.8. And on the topic of pollution, as we're talking about, 36.5 as well. So the report has also highlighted, to be a bit more specific here, Muscat. Muscatians, be proud of this.
1: Muscatis.
0: Or Muscatis, that, sure. What do we call people from Muscat, actually?
1: Is
0: there
1: call
0: like an official term?
1: I say Muscati.
0: Muscati? Oh, Muscati it is. So Muscatis.
1: Sophie is just... Guys, I wish you could see this. So we're on one side of the studio, and Sophie is on the other side behind a glass window. So we can't really hear each other. But when we were debating Muscatians or Muscatis, she was just like... Her face said, I have no idea what you guys are saying, but you're getting it wrong. The disappointment. We're sorry, Sophia.
0: Yeah,
1: we'll do
0: sorry.
1: Better. We'll do better.
0: We'll try. We make no promises. Anyways, so Muscat has ranked first in Asia for quality of life with a score of 180.3.
1: Woo! Come on.
0: And among Gulf cities, the Oman capital has outperformed Manama, which with a 171.9 points. Doha, which earned 169.2. Abu Dhabi, 169. And finally, Dubai, 168.7. But get this, all of them were featured in Asia's top 10. But speaking of Muscat, it's also ranked second in Asia and globally for low pollution.
1: Hey!
0: So go us, recording a pollution index of 35.9, behind only Singapore at 32.5. We've received high ratings for things like air quality, drinking water quality, accessibility.
1: Oh, that's what I was talking about earlier. Yeah.
0: Yes, you were. Hey, bring it all back. Cleanliness, waste management, public safety, green spaces, and overall urban comfort and, you know, comfort and quality of life, basically.
1: Yeah, green spaces, all of that. Just how you spend your time throughout the city and how enjoyable it is.
0: So, yeah, I would say this is something that we should definitely be keen on.
1: And celebrate,
0: yeah, that's the word I was looking for. Be proud of it, but also let's keep it up.
1: Yes.
0: 100%. Because, yes, some of us might be like, whoo, we're great. Let's slack off. Let's keep this up. All these efforts, all these initiatives, everything, let's keep at it. Let's dial it up to an 11, in fact. And you know what? Next thing you know, we're ranking number one all the way.
1: Yes.
0: 100%.
1: Yes, the only country that starts with an O.
0: That's actually true.
1: Exactly. Oh, yeah. And O, what? It also, Oman shares the same letter as number one. Okay, that was really lame. So we're gonna...
0: No, put that on a t-shirt. Oman number one.
1: Oh!
0: I would wear that 100%. Anyways, guys, our lines are open. 724-422-007. Once again, slower for the people in the back.
1: 724-422-007.
0: Hit us up if you would like to weigh in on any of the conversations that we're having here today.
1: And let us know what your favorite thing about being in Muscat and being in Oman is. Because, look, there's so much to celebrate, but let us know what your personal favorite thing about this great nation is.
0: Yes. And speaking of great things, guess what, guys? You know what's great as well?
1: What?
0: Hot takes.
1: Oh! Oh! Oh! Right.
0: We're gonna get spicy in a bit, so don't go anywhere. We'll be right back.
1: Yeah.
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0: 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We hope you guys are having a wonderful morning. Right now, you know, Arfan and I were having a bit of a heated discussion off air. And we can't seem to agree because, I mean, he just refuses to kind of see my point of view. And I guess I equally refuse to see his.
1: Yeah, we're two very stubborn individuals, I would
0: very
1: say.
0: Very stubborn individuals. And he just, you know, okay. Here's my hot take. And I don't think it's that hot of a take, but I think that vegan food is actually some of the best food out there.
1: See, here's the thing.
0: No, wait.
1: Look, what best food out there?
0: Yes.
1: Okay, why?
0: Okay, not only is it healthier by definition.
1: Define healthy.
0: Healthy as in you don't have any super, like, foods with high cholesterol. You're eating greener, right? You're eating a more balanced diet, so you're getting your fruits, you're getting your veggies, you're getting your nutrients, and you still get your protein, which I know a lot of gym buffs complain about, but new research has come out to say that really 90 grams of protein to like 120, 150 maybe if you're really pushing it at the gym is more than enough, but it's healthier in the sense that you're eating less processed food and it's still delicious, which is why I say that it is some of the best food.
1: Okay, but here's my argument, right?
0: Like, argue away.
1: Yeah, okay, look, here's the thing. We as a species have been omnivorous ever since we existed, right?
0: Debatable.
1: I mean, not quite. I would say that we were hunters.
0: Hunter? Wait, but then there's the gatherer aspect of
1: yes,
0: that.
1: Yes, but veganism is completely ignoring the hunter aspect of that.
0: Oh, come on.
1: Come
0: we don't
1: on
0: need
1: now.
0: To be eating meat at this point.
1: Well, I think we do, as
0: Why?
1: A matter of fact. It's the best source of protein you could get, I would argue.
0: I mean,
1: because look, all the supplements and the alternatives are just that. They're supplements and they're alternatives. They're not the actual thing, the actual source of what your body requires. Your body says, hey, by the way, I need protein. Okay, great,
0: protein,
1: fine.
0: Schmotein.
1: No, it's an important part of the diet.
0: Yes, but you can get protein being a vegan and
1: from
0: still
1: what?
0: Be...
1: Almonds?
0: No, there are complete proteins like tofu and seitan. And if you combine rice and beans, which is a standard paleo diet, right? The Brazilians eat that. Like, it's part of their main diet. Beans and rice create a complete protein, complete protein source, because you get all of the necessary and essential amino acids from a combination of rice and beans.
1: But what about the quality of the protein?
0: Still equally as good.
1: Is it, though?
0: Why not?
1: Okay. How? Okay, we're not nutritionists, so maybe let's take it to another angle, right? Okay, fine. Let's take a look at.
0: Okay, can you say it? Can you say it already, or are you struggling there?
1: I'm trying to form my
0: thoughts. You see,
1: that's
0: a lack of nutrients that you're not getting.
1: Yeah, you know what? You know why? Because I didn't have my steak earlier
0: today.
1: Oh
0: my God, you don't need a steak. That's so much cholesterol, and that's what clogs up your arteries. The fat.
1: But it's all about moderation as well, right? Let's be honest here, okay? Because here's the thing. Everything in moderation. Not everything has to be, you know, just processed junk that you find wherever, okay? If you actually moderate your intake from meat and vegetables and fruit and everything, I'm not saying that all you have to do is, you know, eat a cow and a chicken and nothing else, but at the very least, balance it out at the very least, you know? And not to mention, there's also flavor quality to take a look at.
0: What? Did you just diss vegan food in terms of flavor?
1: Yes!
0: How dare you? Have you ever had a vegan pizza?
1: I've had a vegan pizza.
0: And it was incredible, I'm sure.
1: No! It was horrendous.
0: Okay,
1: where's
0: so then
1: the cheese? Where's the pepperoni? Where's anything?
0: Oh, yeah, great. Two super healthy things that are not gonna kill you slowly.
1: Again.
0: Cheese and pepperoni.
1: Moderation.
0: You know what? I want to hear what our listeners have to say, and I'm pretty sure a lot of people out there will agree with me.
1: I doubt it.
0: No, I think they will. That vegan and vegetarian food, to the very least, are far superior in terms of health and flavor to your standard meat-eating cheeseburger, hot dog, and whatever diet.
1: All right, guys, you just heard that, right? But hear me out. Sure.
0: Yeah, okay, you know what?
1: Are you going to say no to that?
0: You know what makes Shua good?
1: What?
0: The spices.
1: Okay, the meat.
0: The spices.
1: The meat.
0: The spices.
1: The meat.
0: The spices.

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2: Hey.

0: Nah, me.
1: You know what? You know what? I'm going to leave it up to our listeners. 724-42-007. I'm sure that people are going to agree with me that it's actually the spices and the seasoning that makes food good. Look, if you take meat and you just put salt and pepper and then boil it, how good is that going to taste?
0: Okay, you know, I will give you that. Mm-hmm. I will concede in this one regard.
1: I'm not going to concede because I know I'm right.
0: Okay, but claiming that it's the best thing ever, because again, seasoned like meat, I will take that over, I don't know, a seasoned mushroom or whatever it is that you guys
1: eat.
0: Then
1: you have not had good mushrooms.
0: I love me a good mushroom. I will still pick the meat.
1: You're not living.
0: Nah. You know what's not living? The cow, because I'm eating it.
1: Oh my god! There's so much wrong with that statement, okay? So much. Okay, so Fifi just messaged in saying, Shua, the spices and method of cooking. I got one winner on my side.
0: Okay, but
1: I got someone on my side.
0: It's still a meat-based dish, though.
1: But you can make it vegan.
0: Vegan No. Yeah. No, that should be a crime. It's not, but it should be illegal.
1: No.
0: Yes.
1: You know what? I will take it upon myself to try. And Fifi is typing. I'm curious to see what they say. But
0: no.
1: I have someone in my corner.
0: Okay, fine. Guys.
1: I mean, we've got 3 minutes left on this. So
0: yes.
1: If you guys want to chip in now. But so far, I'm winning.
0: I'm right.
1: No,
0: right?
1: You're not.
0: But yeah, I'm 100%
1: right. Well, according to our
0: right.
1: listeners, I'm right.
0: No, according to one listener,
1: but
0: you're
1: still,
0: right.
1: But still, okay. No one said anything to come into your corner.
0: Come
1: 724-42-007. Ah! And Fifi goes on to say, I've tried some really good vegan food recently. I had fake chicken made out of mushrooms. So good. Boom! Boom!
0: Oh,
1: veganism
0: man.
1: For the winism.
0: Okay, question. What's wrong with an actual chicken?
1: Is it... You know what? So there's... Okay. Sure, technically there's nothing wrong with an actual chicken, but the hormones, the pesticides, what they're feeding them, the way they keep them, the way they process them. Sometimes they inject the chickens with salt water to make them all more puffy and to make them more flavorful. There's so much that goes into the actual process of processing meat that you are not actually sure what you're eating anymore.
0: But can you say the same thing with like the vegan alternatives? Like, for example, like how am I 100% going to know that the alternative is
1: okay,
0: actually...
1: Here. With vegetables and stuff like that?
0: Yes.
1: At least you have the ability to grow them.
0: How many people are actually growing
1: You know what?
0: Their
1: I
0: vegetables?
1: Should, I would actually encourage people to grow. My neighbor, actually, my like next door neighbor has his own little garden. It's amazing. I want to start my own garden. And I would actually encourage more people to look into agricultural habits and growing your own food within your own garden. Because there's this theory that I have that they are trying to make it difficult for us to grow our own food so that they can... You know what? I sound like a crazy vegan.
0: Yeah, I was just going to say, like, dude, where's this going? Plus, not to mention, a lot of people don't have the time to grow their own stuff. They might not have the space to grow their own stuff.
1: Nonsense. People can grow their own gardens indoors. You have hydroponics.
0: In an apartment?
1: Yes.
0: In a small, teeny, tiny apartment.
1: People have done it.
0: Okay, how many people are willing to do it? Because think of it this way. Imagine you're coming back home from work. You're dead tired. You're exhausted. Your boss yelled at you. You want to go garden? Nah, dude. You go out. You
1: listen,
0: munch on a steak.
1: Listen, I didn't say that. First of all, who goes home in gardens? Who goes home in gardens?
0: I don't. You apparently.
1: I'm not saying to go home and garden. You're putting words into my mouth. I'm saying you go home and you have a garden, Habibi. And where's the gardening coming from? The gardening has been done before.
0: Okay, but you still have to take time to garden at some point, no?
1: Okay. I'm getting excited.
0: Use your words.
1: I will, and not only will I use my words, I will use the words of our listeners. And you better listen. You better listen to the words that are coming out of our mouths, okay? First of all, we're going to just take a breather.
0: Calm down.
1: Mahmoud, I guess, messages in saying, Salam alaikum jami'an, as'had Allah sabahkum. And we wish you a wonderful morning
0: right
1: as well.
0: You.
1: We hope you're doing good. Now back to the aggression. Fifi says, they love my evil laugh, or... I don't know if it was my evil laugh or was it your evil laugh.
0: I don't know
1: about that. I wouldn't love that laugh. If I heard that laugh in a dark alleyway, I'm running. Running as far as my short little legs can take me. And then we got a message from Asila saying they are genetically modifying fruits now to not have seeds to make it harder to grow them at home. Yes, sis, that is exactly what I'm talking about. I am not alone. Sophia is loving this. The smile on her face is worth

0: every single moment of this like hysteria that I have. Ali Guava is saying good morning, beautiful people. He says, "At Arfan, thank you for yesterday's metal show, absolute gold."
1: Oh, thank you so much.
0: Loved
1: appreciate
0: it.
1: That. Thank you.
0: And then
1: Friday Context, guys. Nighttimers is a new program on the station. It airs every single Friday after the 9 p.m. news, so roughly at like 9:15. Lasts all the way until 10 p.m. And if you missed it, you can catch a repeat of that episode on Monday at 8 p.m. And yeah, expect a new episode this Friday.
0: A new episode this Friday. Anyways,
1: back to the aggression.
0: Back to the aggression. Violence. So Hari Guava continues on to say, also, who has time or the money to grow their own food? The real world is different. We're all in the rat race, which is why you have to get out of it and grow your own food. It's not hard. It's not hard. Seeds cost, what, 100 beza?
1: Yeah, guys, just leave your families in your house and go live out in the wilderness and pick berries.
0: Yeah, that sounds like a dream life to me.
1: Actually, I'm not going to complain about
0: See?
1: That.
0: I've converted you. I win.
1: Oh, no,
0: I win.
1: No.
0: I win.
1: She muted my mic. No way. All I'm going to say is I will still fist fight a cow, okay?
0: What is wrong with you? Food. Why are you fist fighting a cow? You don't even eat the same food.
1: I want to eat the cow. That's why.
0: And that, ladies and gentlemen, is where we're going to end this conversation. If you want to continue to weigh in, our line will still be open. Arfan and I are gonna duke it out in the parking lot a little bit. Oh my god, stay tuned for more shenanigans, you guys. We'll be back soon.

know your deepest secrets, the dreams you've been dreaming, and all.

0: Good morning, Sultanate Oman. You're tuned into 90.4 Oman FM. Why did I forget that? This is Jumpstart here, Khairika and Irfan, to keep you guys company all the way until 10 a.m. with DJ Safiya in the house, spinning the tunes and keeping the groove going. She just looked at me like, "You crazy girl. Don't put my keep my name out of your mouth." to quote the great Will Smith. Was it Will Smith?
1: It was Will Smith.
0: It was Will Smith.
1: Yeah.
0: Yes. So I'm going to come in right now and just, you know, keep you guys up to date on what's been going on in the world. But more specifically in terms of AI developments. How do you feel about AI, Irfan?
1: Okay, I've said this before, I'll say it again. I've been vocally critical of AI, but like all things, AI is nothing more than a tool. It just depends on how you use it, okay? Now, AI, of course, has had a lot of great innovations in the world of health.
0: And great advancements,
1: as far as like the health sector is concerned. Mm-hmm. But then you have things like the data centers that are messing up the environment. You have generative AI that's turning people's brains into soup.
0: And then it's also stealing other artists' voices and music and robbing them of their own IP.
1: And not to mention the rather unsettling and, dare I say, should be illegal uses of AI in terms of, you know, creating fake imagery of people, including minors. I feel like AI is one of those things that needs a lot of regulation that certain countries either refuse to apply or are being a little too slow in applying.
0: And I feel like it's also rather convenient that AI is kind of developing at the rate that it's going at because, you know,
1: it feels like it's
0: companies can get away with a lot of things right now.
1: Yeah, it feels like they're evolving at a rapid pace to be like one or two steps ahead of the lawmakers, basically. It's like, can't catch me. Oh, you just dealt with that? Haha, now they're dealing with this thing.
0: Yeah, they're really trying to one-up each other. And they're succeeding. They're succeeding. Anyway, so we've got 8 updates recently. And here we go. I'm just going to go over them one by one. So, number one, you can now talk while ChatGPT runs your computer.
1: What do you mean?
0: So, this basically means that ChatGPT voice, you know, the function that where you click and you can have a conversation with it.
1: Oh, yes.
0: In real time. So, that feature now works on desktop agents on Mac and Windows. So you can give it spoken instructions and continue the conversation and let ChatGPT run all of its tasks in the background. So this is not too dissimilar from what Claude does in a way.
1: Yeah, I was going to say, and it's already a feature on the mobile version, isn't it?
0: Yes, it is, but now it's a feature on the desktop version. So, for example, they released a commercial, or I guess like a teaser trailer, and it's two guys in their room, I guess, coming up with a business idea, and they're kind of brainstorming about what they're going to do next. And one of them prompts ChatGPT by saying, "Hey, chat." And this is on his laptop, right? So he's on his laptop and he goes, "Hey, chat." He sits down and then he says, "Put yourself on my projector screen." And chat goes, "Yeah, sure, give me a second." And pops up, activates his projector and pops up on his wall. And they continue the conversation. And the other guy says, "You know, we need some blog posts. Can you help me draft that up?" Et cetera, et cetera. And that just... Well, the commercial obviously continues, but that just shows that now ChatGPT can run in the background of your computer and access different functions through voice command.
1: Yeah, this has been a thing that a lot of all the tech giants have been trying to implement as well. Not the voice command itself, but rather having their AI system operate in the background, basically. You
0: and
1: know?
0: Be embedded. It's not too dissimilar from Siri, and if you have Apple Home.
1: Exactly.
0: And you could have been like, I used to be able to just go on my phone and say, "Hey Siri, turn off the projector in the living room and turn on the lights in the kitchen," and boom.
1: Yeah, it's very similar to that, only now I guess it's trying to be a bit more more convenient, I suppose.
0: Mm.
1: Offer more means of, you know, just
0: collaboration, more...
1: Yeah, pretty much.
0: More assistance.
1: Exactly.
0: In the sense
1: that's
0: that
1: the
0: can,
1: word.
0: Yeah.
1: It's an assistant, basically, for you to use. I don't necessarily know how I feel about, you know, talking to the thing
0: and that means
1: giving
0: it's
1: it your
0: listening.
1: Voice. Exactly. It's like really, it's going to listen to every single conversation. Is there a prompt maybe? Like you have to like press like a mic button or
0: no,
1: whatever?
0: No, he literally just said, "Hey, chat."
1: Yeah, so it's always listening then.
0: So it's the equivalent to being able to say, hey Siri, or hey Bixby, or hey whatever, or hey, you know, how many things did I just activate?
1: Yeah, I'm, oh yeah, you made so many people mad right now.
0: Hey Alexa. But yeah, the thing is I, wasn't there a moment in time recently when everyone was starting to get a little bit apprehensive about our phones being able to listen to us 24/7?
1: Yes.
0: Especially our embedded AI agents. Like, I've turned my Siri off of my phone, and I am slowly moving away from the tech, you know, a lot of devices that have these sort of functions, because I don't want to be always listened to. I don't want to start having advertisements, and I still do. I still do on YouTube and things like that. Like, I could be talking about one thing, and then out of nowhere, I'll go onto my YouTube and I'll just have an array of suggested videos, which is...
1: Yeah, that happened to me, not on YouTube, but on Instagram.
0: Oh, gosh.
1: Where I was talking about, you know, a potential traveling trip with a friend of mine. And next thing I know, I'm just seeing advertisements for hotels in the country I mentioned that I want to go visit.
0: That is personally an invasion of privacy. So anyways, let's keep the pace going. Update number two. Some guy posted a video of himself, and he had built AirPods that can control your AI. So it's him using and wielding his AirPod like a wand from Harry Potter. On his laptop
1: screen.
0: Yeah, and like the icon of the AirPod on the screen, it looks like a candy cane or a very floppy AirPod, so to speak. So it kind of moves around quite loosely.
1: Okay.
0: But the point is that it's basically an experimental device that allows him to turn his AirPods into a tiny AI controller. So it allowed him to give commands through taps, gestures, and ear-based inputs without ever having to reach for a phone. So he can access his AI assistant, I was going to say companion, it's not that, AI assistant through his AirPods without ever having to lift a finger or pick up his phone. Sure.
1: I have thoughts I'm going to keep to myself.
0: Yeah, me too. So now the third development is that Claude from Anthropic can now build a full game from one prompt. This is nothing new. This has been circulating social media for a while now. You've been able to build games with Claude just using text prompts, and basically it was custom coded, no external assets, which means you don't have to import any visuals, any 3D models, any 3D mockups, completely, like, so no prompts, nothing. The only thing that was used to create it, and this was from Matt Schumer, he created a first-person shooter game, I'm looking at it right now, built from, get this, 150 words only. That's a blurb. 150
1: That's
0: word
1: a tweet.
0: Prompt. That's a tweet. That's yeah. a tweet.
1: So, 150 words, he create a full-blown FPS
0: yeah,
1: game.
0: Yeah, do you want to see it?
1: Yes. Okay, this just looks like a Call of Duty match or something right now.
0: Yeah.
1: No, like the guy's ducking and weaving and going into cover, reloading, shooting, you name it.
0: And when he gets shot, the whole screen goes red.
1: Goes red, yes, yes. Did the zoom in, aim? Oh, okay.
0: 150 words.
1: That is
0: how many words it takes me to place a pizza delivery.
1: That also does not, yeah, same. And it also does not bode well for the gaming industry as is, because certain companies are looking to, you know, pursue AI, basically.
0: And you know how much money it costs and how much time it takes.
1: Exactly.
0: To build a game.
1: And it feels like nowadays the gaming industry at large is trying to, you know, lower the costs, basically. It's the reason, arguably anyway, the reason why Sony is no longer producing discs, for example.
0: Oh, no.
1: Arguably.
0: No, I think you're right.
1: And now you have AI.
0: I think you're
1: right. Coding a full-blown video game. That's going to be cheaper than actually having, you know, people working on the video game and spending, you know, millions if not billions of dollars on it. So if they can use AI now to cut costs and, on top of that, not even produce a disc, certain companies might just take advantage of this for better or worse, and I would argue it's for the worse.
0: Till death do us part. Moving on to number four. Black Forest Lab launches Flux 3, which is now a C-Dance 2.0 competitor or challenger. So Flux 3 is a video model that creates 20-second clips with synced audio and dialogue, and also handles vague prompts. So the video that I'm looking at is of a black gentleman sitting on a rock outside in the woods talking about AI, and then there's a camera filming him, obviously, but the camera movement, the zoom, the focus shifting, all of it feels way too realistic. So Seedance now has a competitor, and Seedance was already looking quite intense.
1: Yeah. And it's scary to me how realistic these videos are looking now, because
0: it's starting to be difficult to tell the difference.
1: Exactly why, because a while back I was like, yeah, I can tell what's AI and what's not AI.
0: It moves weird, it has a little bit of, no.
1: Yeah, maybe it has like an extra limb or two or something. But now it's like, what? That's, what do you mean that's not AI? Like, I'll sometimes get videos on my Instagram page, and I think you may have sent me one of these as well, where it's a video, and the person's like, can you guess which part of this video is AI? And my immediate thought would be,
0: oh, the cat.
1: Yeah, the cat's probably AI or something. And, you know, it's a video of somebody just petting a cat and going on a walk. And I'm like, yeah, it's the cat. The cat's AI, right?
0: Nope.
1: Nope, the full thing's AI. The person, the cat, the street, the clouds, the lamppost, you name it. It's all AI. It's scary how fast this technology is moving.
0: Yeah.
1: And speaking of which, by the way, mm-hmm. we do have a message from Ali Guava, mm-hmm. Who's contributing to the conversation, saying, I'd say the reliance of AI has increased
0: yes.
1: to a point where I don't think we could go back. There are now more bots than humans right now
0: yes.
1: as well on the internet. And yet, the dead internet theory is
0: it's very real. Much it's true. Yeah.
1: 100%. And he sent us two articles as well regarding it, that bot web traffic has overtaken human web traffic.
0: I was just about to say that. I saw an article on Reddit say, I didn't fully read it, but it was, the headline said something that there's like 300,000 something, like there's an influx of just AI what's it called, well, garbage, so to speak, like flooding the internet.
1: Yes.
0: Like he said, there's more bots than there are humans on the internet now.
1: Yeah, apparently, according to the article, because I have one of his articles opened in front of me, bot versus human generated search requests says 57.4% of requests are now initiated by bots compared to 42.6% coming from humans. And humans might browse 5 websites before making a purchase. However, an AI service might browse 5,000 websites.
0: All right, well, on that grim note, I'm just going to leave you guys with one last thing. I'm going to cut this a little short. It says, NVIDIA made back $250 billion in financing for OpenAI's Ohio data center. Google's Notebook LM can now convert complex documents and sources into 60... Oh, no, sorry, I'm reading the wrong thing. But that's the headline. NVIDIA might back $250 billion in financing for OpenAI's Ohio data center. And I've just lost the rest of that trail. But I think we were getting grim enough, don't you think?
1: I was just thinking of that. I think we were definitely getting grim enough. So let's lighten up the mood.
0: And let's take a nice, long musical break. And we'll be back shortly, guys. And we will definitely lighten the mood. No more grim talk.
1: No more grim talk.
0: No more grim talk.
1: And of course, guys, if you want to help lighten the mood, you can WhatsApp us at 7244-2007. That's 7244-2007. Our lines are open all the way into 10 a.m. for this fine, beautiful morning.
0: So please make us happy.
1: Make us happy. So that's a happy, cheerful song request. Why not?
0: Yes.

0: 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This is Jumpstart Live on your nation station with Irfan and Herika. And
1: what's
0: just
1: up?
0: Just a quick PSA, right, from the Ministry of Health. Mm-hmm. I reckon a lot of people are currently, you know, visiting the far right now as we speak. They might even be there. They might be chilling. They might be relaxing. Well, guess what? If you're a resident, if you're a visitor traveling to the far, either or during the Kharif season, make sure to take preventive measures against mosquito bites.
1: Oh, God.
0: So the Ministry of Health is reminding the public that simple health precautions can help ensure a safe and enjoyable holiday. So in advisory issue, the ministry said that the cool weather, fog, and drizzle that, you know, basically paint a picture across the far Kharif season,
1: and
0: as it were.
1: Perfect breeding ground for mosquitoes.
0: 100%. Because that season should not overshadow the need to protect against mosquitoes. Because, like you said, mosquitoes, they're everywhere.
1: They love water.
0: They do. And they can, of course, pose a health risk. So it's advised that visitors and residents wear appropriate clothing, use mosquito repellent, and avoid areas where mosquitoes are likely to be abundant. And it's also encouraged that the public to remain alert for any unusual symptoms should you get bitten and seek medical attention promptly if you're feeling unwell, because you never know what those nasty tiny little things can do to you. Yes.
1: Oh, actually, this reminds me of a video that I saw a couple of days ago, I think, or yesterday, of a woman. I think she was visiting Salalah, and she was covered in like this black mesh. Like she had a hat, and she had like a, you know, like the thin netting. Like,
0: oh yeah.
1: That you put like on mosquito nets for around the bed.
0: Yeah, I got you.
1: She was just covered in one that had like gloves and everything to protect herself, like a bee suit, but for mosquitoes.
0: You know what? Why not?
1: I mean, look.
0: Look, it's practical, and you can probably accessorize that as well, you know?
1: Yeah, put some little charm, some bling.
0: Oh, yeah.
1: Really attracts the mosquitoes, some diamonds.
0: You don't want to attract the mosquitoes, you know?
1: Ah.
0: Okay.
1: But I'm getting it all wrong.
0: Yeah, but here's what you... you wear that, but you also wear a holster, like a gun holster. But instead of a gun, it's, you know, repellents instead.
1: Whoa.
0: Okay, or you get like the...
1: I like this.
0: You get like pesticide. So if you see a mosquito, you're like...
1: Yeah. No, I dig this. And then on the back, you've got like the sound thing that like emits the sound that repels the mosquito.
0: Oh, yeah.
1: Mm-hmm. Oh,
0: yeah,
1: and you know what? You should make the suit electric.
0: Also, if they hit you,
1: Yep. Just don't.
0: Perfect.
1: Don't be out in the rain and don't be near any bodies of water for that, because the mosquitoes are not the only thing that's gonna go.
0: You're gonna go at that point as well. We have a message actually just now come, and someone's asking, saying, should have played Kung Kung Kung. Why Kung Kung Kung? Are you equating that sound to the sound that the mosquitoes make? They're just as annoying, I would argue. I saw what I said. Fight me.
1: Sophia's like, what? Kung, Kung, Kung. No, we're not playing it.
0: We're not playing it.
1: No, don't
0: worry. Absolutely not. No way. That is our Coldplay. I refuse.
1: That is our Coldplay. So let's play Coldplay.
0: Let's play Coldplay. Yeah, perfect. I approve. So stay tuned for Coldplay, ladies and gents. Coldplay coming in a bit right here on 90.4 Oman FM. And of course, if you'd like to listen to anything else whatsoever, 7244-2007. That is our line. Sole exception being Kung Kung Kung. We're not playing Kung Kung Kung. Ah! No, it's just an amazing song. I'm reading a message right now.
1: Okay.
0: But the same person saying, yes, Coldplay.
1: Ah, there we go.
0: All right, Coldplay coming right up.
1: Look.

0: 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You're tuned into Jumpstart here on 90.4 Aman FM. Khairika and Arfan here to keep you guys company for the remaining hour.
1: Just one more hour to go, guys, and then we're going to set you free.
0: Set you free like the birds you are.
2: Chirp, chirp, chirp,
0: free
2: chirp.
0: Bird. Chirp, free, chirp. Free bird! Okay. Speaking of music and free bird, what do you think are the most viewed music videos
1: on
0: YouTube?
1: Is Freebird one of them?
0: No, it's not.
1: Okay, then. Look, okay. Most viewed music videos.
0: Mm-hmm.
1: I'm assuming it's probably something from the 90s. That would be my guess. Maybe a lot of, like, Backstreet Boys, NSYNC. We're talking music videos, right?
0: Yes, correct.
1: Yeah, I won't be surprised if something like I Want It That Way or Bye Bye Bye are on there.
0: You are absolutely wrong.
1: Oh, I am?
0: Yes.
1: Story of my life. So, educate me.
0: So I Want It That Way has about 1.7 billion views.
1: That's a lot of views.
0: That's a lot of views.
1: Yeah.
0: But it's not anything compared.

0: compared to the other songs.
1: Okay, so what are we looking at?
0: Okay, so starting at 4.3 billion views as of this article, Counting Stars by OneRepublic.
1: Huh.
0: I hate that song.
1: I've never heard it. I've never heard a single...
0: Are you serious?
1: Yeah, I've never heard a single One Direction song. One Direction? Or
0: OneRepublic.
1: Yeah, either or.
0: You have to have heard this.
1: Maybe I might recognize it in passing, perhaps. Maybe I played it in the mall or something. But I don't think I've ever... I've never actively sought it out. And I've never heard it, you know, being played by a friend or anything.
0: Can we have Sophia play it for a little bit? Just for our listeners in case, like, they haven't heard it either. Can you send it over?
1: Sure thing. Can I get the name of the song again?
0: Counting Stars, OneRepublic. I am sure that you have heard this.
1: Counting
0: Stars.
1: Stars.
0: And then One Republic is in one, no space between One Republic.
1: Oh, okay. So it's one, the number.
0: No. One, it's spelt out. So O-N-E Republic.
1: Okay.
0: Oh. I mean, at least that's how they spelled it here.
1: Sure. All right. I just sent it to Sophia.
0: Yeah, 4.3 billion views. Just a snippet of it because I'm sure you've heard it. There's no way you've escaped this song.
1: You make it sound like it's an, you know, like a creepy pasta sort
0: it's
1: of thing.
0: Not, it's not, but dude, it's everywhere.
1: It's everywhere.
0: Look, it's everywhere.
1: I will admit that I've probably heard it somewhere, but maybe I just do not know the name of it. That's entirely possible because a lot of, like, you know, modern, not even modern, but popular pop music tends to escape me just because it's not in my circle. So I may have heard it, but I probably don't know the name of it.
0: You've definitely heard it. Sophia, do we have it up? Can we play just a little bit of it so he can hear it?

0: Are you serious?
1: I'm serious. I just shook my head. I've never heard this song in my life. I think I might be the only person on this planet who has not heard this track. Have I been living under a rock? Yes, apparently.
0: I'm flabbergasted because I hate this song.
1: Well, Sue likes the song.
0: I hate it. I can't stand it. I genuinely, like, every time it comes on, I'm like, ugh, I can see my brain cells rolling in the back of my head. Like, it's okay. Anyways, moving on from the song that I don't like.
1: Yeah.
0: 4.4 billion views as of this article. Waka Waka, Shakira.
1: Of course.
0: You like it?
1: Yeah. Well, yeah, I enjoy it,
0: you know? Like, what do you think about it?
1: Yeah, I don't actively seek it out, but whenever I hear it...
0: Every night at 4 a.m., I actively seek out Shakira's Waka Waka.
1: But I enjoy the track nevertheless. I think it's a good song, yeah.
0: Okay.
1: Yeah, what do you think about it?
0: I don't have a strong opinion on it.
1: Yeah,
0: I think it's a song.
1: Yeah. Of all the songs in the world, this is one of them.
0: Yeah, exactly.
1: Yeah, fair
0: exactly.
1: Enough.
0: For me, I'm not like, yes, Waka Waka, best song. I'm just like, it's a song.
1: Yeah.
0: Namina, hey, Waka Waka. Yeah, okay, cool. Moving on.
1: It's a catchy tune.
0: I mean, I guess.
1: I think so, anyway.
0: Yeah, I mean, it definitely has that, like, repetitive pattern and all of that. You know, it's got the feeling of it. And it is catchy. It's memorable. People loved it, you know. It has that nice breakdown. That's cool. That's cool. But I don't know. To your point, it's not something I would seek out.
1: Yeah.
0: Like,
1: I have days where I'm like, oh, you know what? I've not heard that song in a while. Let me just go, you know, on my streaming platform of choice and just give it a listen. Like, for example, there might be days where I'm like, I have Hotel California.
0: You said it's one of the songs that you listen to?
1: Which
0: like,
1: one?
0: Waka Waka.
1: No.
0: Oh, you said it's not.
1: It's not, no.
0: Oh, okay.
1: But
0: okay,
1: I think
0: okay.
1: I have those moments where there will be music that I'm like, you know what? I've not heard this track in the middle.
0: Let me go find it.
1: Yeah. Mm-hmm. Example, I just used Hotel California, for example.
0: Mm-hmm, mm-hmm.
1: That would be one. Or any Led Zeppelin tune, you know?
0: Okay, yeah.
1: But Waka Waka? Not one of them.
0: Not one of them. Yeah, maybe when, in my youth, like when it came out, I was definitely like, oh my God, Waka Waka. Now I'm an adult and I'm like, oh my God, no thank you. Next one.
1: Well, real quick though.
0: Oh?
1: Sue does mention that Waka Waka still gets played in weddings.
0: Cause this is Africa?
1: Beats me. What's next?
0: let's welcome our new married couple. Cause this is Africa. I'm like, what?
1: Well, Ali Guava says we need more Korn on the radio.
0: Oh,
1: the band Korn.
0: I'm with you.
1: Tell you what, I will pull something up.
0: I need both Korn and Korn.
1: All right, that makes two of us. Yeah.
0: I'm hungry.
1: You and me both.
0: I ain't gonna lie.
1: Next song, please.
0: All right, 5.3 billion views. And we're in the billions. We've already been in the billions, right?
1: Mm-hmm.
0: 5.3 billion views. Dame tu cosita. El Chombo featuring Cutty Ranks.
1: Name is familiar. You're looking at me like I just grew two heads.
0: Well, is it familiar?
1: I don't know.
0: I'm waiting for you to elaborate.
1: No, I've heard the name before. I can't remember the track.
0: Because it goes, dame tu cosita, cita, cita, dame tu cosita.
1: I've probably seen it like reels or something.
0: Yeah. I haven't heard it, but it's this like green, lanky, bald-headed alien.
1: Excuse me?
0: I was gonna make a joke, but
1: can I see this alien? Okay, that's my sleep paralysis demon. It's nice to know that he has a music career when he's not haunting me.
0: You gotta make a living some way, somehow, man.
1: Yeah, good for him.
0: So that's 5.3 billion views. It's a 2-minute long song.
1: Of just that thing dancing for 2 minutes?
0: Yeah.
1: Guys, what are we doing with our lives?
0: I mean, it's 2 minutes and a half.
1: Guys, you could do a lot of things in those 2 minutes and a half.
0: I'm gonna play a clip from it from my phone. I really don't... That's it.
1: Well, it's better than Kung Kung Kung. I'll give it that.
0: Is it?
1: No.
0: I would say they're equal.
1: Yeah. They're two evils, you know?
0: Two evils.
1: Pick your poison.
0: All right. Now we're getting into the 90s.
1: Ooh.
0: Can you guess what it is?
1: It's not a boy band.
0: It's not a boy band.
1: It's from the 90s.
0: But we're still not at the most listened to song.
1: So it's a song from the 90s, though.
0: I believe so. Let me Google before I...
1: Okay, just quickly double check that. Okay.
0: No, it's from the mid-2000s.
1: Well, in the meantime, though, we do have a message as well from Ali Guava regarding the Shakira track.
0: Yeah.
1: He says, it's just a dance song, which most people know, easy listening, and for all generations, I guess. It's family-friendly.
0: True.
1: And directed towards me, he says, I guess you may know this. What's the shortest song ever? I actually don't know what the shortest song ever is.
0: I don't know, but I know what the quietest song ever is. I don't remember what it's called.
1: Is it just silence?
0: Yes. Yes, and the man performed it at a concert. He's a composer, and it's just like 15 minutes of silence.
1: Well, apparently it's a song called You Suffer. That's the shortest song. You Suffer is a song by the English grindcore band called... Well, Napalm Death. I've heard that name before, but I have never heard this song, admittedly.
0: Oh.
1: It's just a second long.
0: Does it go, ah!
1: I mean, I'm not going to play it just in case. Okay? But, yeah, never mind. Anyways, we said something from the 90s?
0: No, mid-2000s. Specifically 2005.
1: This is how you remind
0: no,
1: me.
0: Come on. 5.7 billion views on Nickelback. I like Nickelback, but 5.7 billion views.
1: I would not. Look, the weird
0: like
1: Frogman got like 4 point something.
0: Okay. Frogman.
1: Yeah, the Frogman.
0: You're on the right track for the next music video.
1: Oh, it's a that angry, not angry frog, but crazy frog.
0: Yes!
1: Yeah, that's the
0: yes!
1: one. Yeah.
0: 5.7 billion views is Crazy Frog by Axel F.
1: Well, that's the meta. Musicians, put a frog in your music video.
0: There you go.
1: Yeah.
0: You're sure to average anywhere from 5.3 to 5.7 billion views.
1: I'm going
0: to
1: put a frog in my book. It might just help.
0: Just on the cover.
1: Just in case.
0: The protagonist.
1: Exactly.
0: There you go.
1: But make Eggers a frog now, guys.
0: Okay. Now, 5.7 again, or just over. The next song, again, a fun dance song, upbeat.
1: Okay.
0: Family friendly-ish.
1: Okay.
0: I mean, it's not that it's not family friendly, it's family friendly.
1: Right.
0: And it's from like 2010s-ish? Yeah, 2010s.
1: Yes. Upbeat, dance track.
0: Dance. Funky is the clue that I'm gonna give you. It's also in the title. Not funky specifically, but a version of that word.
1: I think you just completely derailed me because I was going to say Gangnam Style.
0: That is actually 5.8 billion views. That comes after.
1: Ah, so this is okay.
0: This is before.
1: Oh.
0: 5.7.
1: Funky's in the title?
0: Funk is in the title.
1: Funk is in the title. Okay, I was going to say Funky Town. No.
0: That's not from the 2010s.
1: Is it?
0: It's not.
1: Okay, never mind.
0: Serious?
1: Okay, never mind. We have a message. That's from Sue. The silent song, for some reason, reminded me of one scene from a movie called... What? Pootie Tang? I don't know what the movie that is.
0: I don't know, but we're not going to say that. That
1: never
0: sounds
1: mind.
0: Funny.
1: Yeah. And she was just about to mention Nickelback. She has guessed the song, I think.
0: What is it?
1: Uptown Funk.
0: Yes!
1: Uptown Funk.
0: Yes.
1: Okay.
0: And then followed by Gangnam Style at 5.8.
1: Yeah.
0: And then Shape of You
1: by Ed Sheeran.
0: 6.6 billion views.
1: Guys, what are we doing? It's a good song, but Ed Sheeran?
0: 6.6, y'all.
1: I do not hate Ed Sheeran.
0: I mean, if it was I Want It That Way, that I can totally understand. Everyone sings that song, but Shape of You.
1: I want it that way.
0: There we go. Next. This one was surprising, but also not terribly surprising, so. But 6.9 billion views. See You Again, Wiz Khalifa featuring Charlie Puth.
1: Interesting choice, but okay, sure.
0: And now we're at our last song.
1: Oh, this is the most
0: This is 9 billion views.
1: What's the music video that has 9 billion views?
0: It starts, I'll give you a hint, it starts off with a guitar intro.
1: Stairway to Heaven?
0: No.
1: Is there a music video in
0: it? It's a dance song.
1: Oh, okay, so it's not gonna be like Metallica or something. It'd be funny if it was like a death metal song, but no.
0: But it's very popular.
1: Has a guitar in it, but it's a dance song?
0: So it goes... Ba-da-da-da-da-dum. Pring, pring, pring, pring, pring. Pring, pring. Hey! Hey, Fonzie, bring Despacito.
1: Of course.
0: Despacito.
1: Of course.
0: Louis Fonzie featuring Daddy Yankee.
1: Yeah.
0: 9 billion views on YouTube.
1: You know what? That I don't blame him.
0: What is there to see?
1: Maybe they're just vibing to the song, you know? Maybe it's people who don't have a streaming service.
0: But, you know, okay. That's all I have to
1: say.
0: I
1: can't defend that. I'll be honest. That was a very lousy defense on my part. This is why I'm not a lawyer. But, why not? Why not? Like all things in life, why not?
0: I would have thought Hit Me Baby One More Time. I want it that
1: way. I'm surprised that's not on there,
0: right?
1: By the way. Yeah.
0: Something that is like, I don't know. You know what? 9 billion views to Daddy Yankee and Luis Fonsi on Despacito.
1: You know what? Good for them.
0: Good for you, y'all.
1: Good for them.
0: That's a good income stream.
1: Yep. We can only dream.
0: Well.
1: Anyways, I think we have a corn song coming up.
0: Yep.
1: As requested by Ali Guava, in fact.
0: Great. Good.
1: All right. So, Coming Undone by Corn is up next. If you want something a little less angry and depressing afterwards.
0: And maybe a bit more Despacito.
1: I mean, hey, we might just pull that up. If we have it in our systems, why not? Feel free to WhatsApp us on
0: 724-422-007.
1: 724-422-007. We'll be right back, guys.

0: Good morning, Oman. You're tuned in to Jumpstart here on the one, the only 90.4 Oman FM. Khairika and Arfan here to keep you company for another 33 minutes. We hope you guys have been enjoying yourselves so far on Tuesday Hump Day and also been having a great start to your morning wherever you may be and whatever you may be doing. So earlier we mentioned that it is Purple Heart Saturday
1: week? Yeah, like it's a celebration that's started on Saturday, but it's lasting throughout the entire week, basically. Yes. So, yes.
0: And Oman is doing its first edition. The quick rundown is Purple Heart Saturday was an initiative that was founded in Saudi Arabia in 2021. And after a meeting in 2022, they decided to expand it and make it a GCC. Campaign is what you said. So now Saudi Arabia is hosting its sixth annual Purple Heart Saturday initiative, while Oman is starting fresh with its first, and we're very excited to see where it goes in the future. Now, Purple Heart Saturday, just to give context, is an initiative to support and create more accessibility and raise awareness for those for individuals with special needs or disabilities by involving different enterprises and companies and industries from various sectors, be it public, private, or social sectors. So, with that context in mind, I just wanted to mention one of the first lawyers with Down syndrome, who happens to be a female, which is amazing. Love to see women being represented. Ana Victoria, who's 25 years old from Zacatecas, Mexico, who's made history by graduating with a law degree from Universidad Autónoma de Zacatecas. Look at me, I was so confident. I was like, I'm going to say it and impress people. I fumbled.
1: Hey, better than however I would have pronounced it. So, hey, good on you.
0: But she is now widely recognized as the world's first practicing lawyer with Down syndrome. So although she did complete her high school degree online because she was facing discrimination quite early on, which I can imagine was incredibly frustrating, but she then went on to take on the legal education system that really isn't designed for people who are differently abled or who have different needs, right? But despite all of that, she relied on her own determination, and she even had a shadow professor who helped her and, you know, curated the curriculum to specifically fit her needs and fit her learning style. And here she is as a graduate and a practicing lawyer, which just goes to show that really, if you put your mind to it, nothing can stop you.
1: Yeah, very much so, because, you know, her story is basically a testament to, you know, what you can accomplish if you set your mind to it. And honestly, I feel like she's now opening the doors, even not, maybe not intentionally, maybe intentionally, who's to say, but she's definitely opening doors now for other able-bodied people to, you know, pursue a legal career path, you know what I mean?
0: She set the precedent.
1: Yes, she is the bar.
0: Yes, basically. She is, yes. And she's paved the pathway, because now also it shows that you don't have an excuse. And I'm not saying this towards the people who are differently abled. No, I'm talking about the people who are fully capable, like us. Like, you know, they don't have any disabilities. They don't have any special needs. You can't discriminate against these people because these people, that sounded weird. Sorry, that's not how I meant to say it. You can't discriminate against anyone because you never know what anyone is capable of. Everyone is capable of achieving great things with the right care and the right support. And she was given the right care, she was given the right support, and she was uplifted, and look at what she's achieved. Yeah. Literally setting a global precedence for women and for women with Down syndrome to pursue a career in law.
1: And Sue just sent us a message, weighing in on the conversation,
0: yes,
1: just saying, hey, impressed, and then with a smiling face emoji, but the smile's a three.
0: Oh, with like the cute puppy dog.
1: Yeah, that's the
0: emoji.
1: One.
0: Mm-hmm.
1: That's the one.
0: No, it is incredibly
1: 100%.
0: Impressive. 100%. It is incredibly impressive. And that's what I say. We have no excuse to not support them, to not make things more accessible, and to not uplift them at any given opportunity, because they deserve equal opportunities and they can excel and succeed.
1: Yes, 100%. Yeah, I echo those sentiments. I don't really have anything else to add other than the fact that, yes, 100%. It's incredible to see that, you know, we're seeing people like Anna, you know, fulfilling their dreams despite the discrimination that they faced for being differently abled. And it's also nice that we can see, you know, not just initiatives here in Oman, but around the globe that are aiming to make the world a much more accessible place for able-bodied people, you know? It's like, yes, we're giving them opportunities to not just work within their, you know, desired fields, but to also just live comfortable lives as well. It's 100% their own right. Yes, people, able-bodied people such as ourselves, we take for granted what we have.
0: Exactly.
1: Yeah, 100%. We take it for granted, and we also don't really think about those who are not as privileged as we are. You know what I mean? So the fact that, you know, there are being steps taken to ensure that they get to enjoy living
0: and have a full and complete life.
1: Yes, just as we do, or not just as we do, but, you know, in a similar manner nonetheless. Yeah. they can do what we can do, basically, or enjoy life the way we do, I should phrase it as.
0: Basically, that there should be nothing that impedes them
1: exactly
0: from living the life that they choose, that they would want to live. And to wrap this up, from the great Michael Jackson, heal the world, make it a better place for you and for me and for the entire human race. And that is what we hope to see, well, everyone do. It is a shared responsibility. This is not something that you can just put on the social sector, the private sector, or the public sector. This is a human responsibility to each other. So I look forward to see what next year's Purple Heart Saturday week looks like, and then all of the other weeks moving forward, and to see what other, you know, differently abled individuals continue to achieve and to conquer. And you know what? Show us what, you know, prove it. Show us what we're not doing right.
1: You know what? Yeah, agreed.
0: Exactly. 100%. You know what I mean?
1: Yes.
0: Yeah.
1: And on that note,
0: that's it.
1: Song break. Our lines are open, though, for the last however many minutes we have remaining. I can't do math. Anyways, the lines are open. 724-42-007.
0: For the next 26 minutes.
1: Thank you. I was just testing you.
0: Oh, yeah, I'm sure you are.

0: Jumpstart here on 90.4 Oman FM. Good morning, morning, morning. We are 16 minutes away.
1: The final stretches of the program.
0: The final stretch of the program. Oh. How are you doing, Arfi?
1: Arfi. I've not heard my nickname.
0: I was going to say Arfan, and then I want to say Arfi, and then it just went Arfi.
1: I mean, I've not heard it pronounced like that in a minute.
0: Really?
1: My high school Islamic teacher used to call me Arfi. Like exact tone, voice, emphasis, everything.
0: Really?
1: You kind of took me back. I ever tell you this?
0: Trauma.
1: He was a good gentleman. Yeah, I miss that guy. He was great. Shout out to you, Mr. Shoghi, if you're tuning in. I highly doubt you are, but if you are, shout out to you nevertheless.
0: I have trauma from high school for sure.
1: For me, it just depends entirely on the class and the student and all that. I ever tell you how I got the nickname Urfi, by the way? You're going to find it amusing and you'll be embarrassed on my behalf.
0: Okay.
1: Okay. So, back in middle school,
0: yeah.
1: I had a rap phase.
0: I remember this story, but do go on.
1: Okay, so, ladies and gents...
0: Hold on. Can you spit some bars for us?
1: Absolutely not.
0: Boo! No, you're boring!
1: No, I never, ever, ever. I was in middle school. I used to have a notebook I would carry on with me where I would write down my quote-unquote lyrics.
0: Well, give us an example of one of the bars.
1: Well, I cannot because enough is radio-friendly.
0: Oh!
1: Enough it is radio-friendly, okay? It would make Tarantino blush.
0: Uh-oh.
1: Okay, so, yeah. Now, before I was a metalhead, I was very much into, you know, hip-hop and gangster rap, basically.
0: Really?
1: Yes.
0: Wow.
1: And
0: wow.
1: Because I tried to, you know, I would, like, write my own raps, and I would try to rap them out as well. Horribly, dare I say. Not dare I say, I must say. My classmates decided to give me the nickname Urfi, and it just stuck.
0: It stuck.
1: It stuck like gum on my boot. Okay, it stuck because even after I was no longer, you know, I realized I was being a dumb little kid. I stopped rapping and I became a metalhead and I started writing stories and whatnot and I became a bookworm and everything.
0: Okay.
1: And a teacher called me Harry Potter because I looked like Daniel Radcliffe when I was a kid.
0: What?
1: Yeah.
0: Proof or it didn't happen?
1: If I find the picture, I will show it
0: yes.
1: to you. Okay. But I had the round glasses.
0: Urfi Potter.
1: Exactly. But the nickname Urfi just stuck. It never
0: really?
1: Went away. Yep. To this day. It reached a point where my own mother calls me Urfi.
0: Wow.
1: Yeah. And I think the only time I had the nickname sort of, you know...
0: How does that even work? Usually the nickname starts at home and then it branches out, not the other way.
1: No, this was the other way. I don't even remember if my parents had a nickname for me as a kid because that's just how dominant Urfi became.
0: Wow.
1: So, but it only changed. Not even changed. Most people still call me Urfi. But a former coworker of ours, Badur,
0: yeah.
1: heard the nickname Urfi, and she went, Urfi's very teenage you, let's update it. I was like, okay, great, let's update. What are you going to do? She removed the I and the E, or the Y, however you choose to spell it in the end, and she added in an S, Urfs, which is also where my Instagram handle comes from, Urfs, I guess.
0: Urfs? Urfs also kind of sounds like you're burping or you've got hiccups.
1: Actually, it kind of sounds like a dog. Urfs, urf, no, seal, rather.
0: Or seal, urfs, yeah, urfs, yeah, yeah. Urfs, urfs, urfs, urfs.
1: So, yeah, Urfi lore just dropped.
0: Interesting.
1: Yeah, I don't know what any of you guys are going to do with that information.
0: Do with it what you will.
1: Yeah, I hope it didn't push out, like, a core memory, though, you know? It's like, no, the one memory of my dad telling me he loved me, that's gone.
0: Oh, jeez.
1: And now I remember why Urfi... I know why Urfi called
0: Urfi.
1: Oh, my
0: God. Imagine. I hope that's not how memories work. I would be very, very... Oh, maybe. I don't think I would mind if that's how memories worked. Because then you could select, I want to erase this memory, and I'm going to replace it with something nicer.
1: Oh, I wish we could do that.
0: So you could just have nice memories. No yeah. bad memories.
1: Just select and delete.
0: Delete and select?
1: Yeah, or imagine you on accident delete everything.
0: That's how amnesia happens.
1: That is how amnesia happens.
0: Okay, wait. But you accidentally select all and delete, and what is the one random memory that you have?
1: Ooh, I bet it's going to be something embarrassing.
0: But embarrassing for you or embarrassing for someone else?
1: Oh, if it's embarrassing for somebody else, that's great. But if it's embarrassing for you, I don't think you'd want to live with that, I don't think.
0: And that's the only thing you remember.
1: Do I have to choose what that one memory is?
0: Or? No, you don't get to choose.
1: Ah, okay.
0: Oh my God, I remember we had a field day in high school. Not high school, middle school, something. And part of one of the activities, I guess, or sports that you had to compete in was, I think, long jump.
1: Okay.
0: Or something. And we weren't there, but we heard about this, like, via proxy, you know, heard it through the grapevine. And one of the kids, one of the poor kids, unfortunately, did a long jump. But I think his gym pants were a little too big.
1: Oh, I see where this is going.
0: So he had a very embarrassing moment.
1: Oh, poor. No.
0: A very, very embarrassing moment. And I was just like, that. I don't know why that came to mind. I was thinking, like, imagine if all of your memories get erased, but that's the one memory that you have left of yourself.
1: No.
0: What do you even do with that?
1: I think you would delete that as well.
0: No, but you don't get to choose what you delete. Okay. Like, just like, let's say, like, a factory reset happened. And I that's love how one... we're talking about memory like it's a like a hard drive. Yeah.
1: You know what? In the future, it might as well be.
0: At the rate we're going at, it might as well be.
1: Yeah, your memories will become AI.
0: Like, very Black Mirror-y. Have you seen that episode where it's like you can rewind?
1: I don't think I have. No.
0: I think it's in season 2. And it's awful. It's horrendous. It's like you have this implant in your eye, in your head, that records your memories. Not your memories, but it records your day-to-day life through your eyes. So you see everything first person, blah, blah, blah, blah, blah. But then because it's all recorded, you can go back and rewatch your memories.
1: Ooh.
0: Why would you want that?
1: Yeah, why would you want that? No, no.
0: I mean,
1: no.
0: I guess people are like, oh, because then you can replay, you know, my child's first birthday or my kid's graduation.
1: Use a camera to film that.
0: But, like, you know what? Speaking of use a camera, people... Hot take.
1: No,
0: it's not a hot take. It's not really a hot take. But I feel like we just use our cameras, especially since it's on our phone and we're always on our phone, to just take random photos of things.
1: Yeah.
0: How often do you take a photo of something and then go back to look at it?
1: Never. Not even once. Yeah, I have photos of me at concerts that I don't even go back and watch. Because why would I? I'll just listen to the song again. So, yeah. I mean, on one hand, I do understand why. Like, you'll take a photo of, like, let's say you're with a friend enjoying a good meal. Like, oh, yeah, sure, whatever. Like, maybe you'll want to reminisce.
0: I mean, yeah, but...
1: At the same time, just call your friend.
0: But would you really? Like, it's a meal. It's like a brunch or something. Yeah, like, would you really go out of your way on a random Tuesday afternoon to scroll through your gallery?
1: I think it would depend entirely on the person and the situation, maybe. Now, let's say, for example, if you have a photograph with a loved one who's no longer, you know, with you.
0: Yeah.
1: Then, yeah, sure, like, you'll want to revisit that photograph or re-listen to the voice note, watch the video or something.
0: That makes sense.
1: Yeah, but... I'm not gonna, like, take a picture of, I don't know, that's this really mean lasagna that I had the other day. And then
0: this lasagna just insulted me.
1: No, mean isn't this great lasagna.
0: I know.
1: What I meant, Tiani. Okay, I'm not gonna, you know, on a random Tuesday 3 weeks from now, just go through my gallery and be like, I remember that lasagna. Nice.
0: Oh my god, I just have an idea. So, you know, there's this cafe, a restaurant, diner, whatever. There's a couple around the world where the wait staff just berate you.
1: Yeah, it's in Japan, I think, no?
0: There's one in the States, and I think there's one in the UK.
1: Actually, never mind. I think you're right. UK, I don't know what I was thinking, Japan.
0: States
1: you're
0: and
1: right.
0: UK. The Japanese are too nice.
1: Yeah, I just realized that.
0: But, like, and you said a really mean, whatchamacallit, lasagna.
1: Yeah.
0: Like, what if everyone in the restaurant was just really, really nice to you, but your food insults you?
1: Does it have, like, insulting writing or...
0: Yeah, like, okay. Insulting writing or, like, the plates that they serve it on have, like, speakers and it's just...
1: Okay.
0: The dish is programmed to, like, grill you.
1: The dish is AI.
0: It's just angry. Yeah, it's just having a bad day. And it won't stop until you finish eating.
1: Yeah. You know what? I'd visit this restaurant.
0: Because I just imagined, like, someone giving you a plate of lasagna and it says, "You ugly," in pepperoni on top. Or in pasta sauce, or in cheese, or whatever.
1: Imagine it gets, like, really deep and serious as well. It's not just mean to, it's not like, you ugly. No, no, no, it's also like, nobody ever loved you anyway.
0: Oh my god. You just sit there eating your sad lasagna.
1: Sad lasagna, yeah.
0: And there's, like, a timer, and so there's, like, a little sad violin, like a tiny violin playing.
1: Yeah. Ooh, this would be horrendous. Any white
0: staff... I'm copywriting this idea.
1: Okay, then any white staff who's going to work at Herika's restaurant in the future, right? Here's what you're going to do. You're going to...
0: God, here we go.
1: You're going to, like, analyze, like, Terminator-style scan all of your customers, right? You're going to find the one guy who has obviously been stood up. And you're going... On every single thing he orders, you're going to put something like, "She never loved you anyway."
0: Oh my god.
1: Or something like, "I'm glad you're alone."
0: You got catfished.
1: Yeah, exactly. You got catfished. You got ghosted. How's it feel?
0: No, she came in and saw your face and thought you weren't worth the time.
1: Exactly. She left. Ooh.
0: Oh my god. What a great place to ditch your date.
1: I know, right? Oh, man. Ah, fantastic idea. You and I, business plan. Let's go.
0: Deal. Done.
1: Done. 100%.
0: Done. I'm an ideas person.
1: We have a few messages by the way. So we have a message from Sue.
0: Mm-hmm.
1: And first off, nickname, circling back to that. She says, "High five. I was called Harriet Potter because I looked like Daniel Radcliffe too.
0: Cute.
1: I had these circled glasses too."
0: Oh.
1: Conspiracy theory from her. Ariana Grande always mentions how she is slept through the memory eraser machine. And that's a conspiracy theory.
0: Okay.
1: I'm not familiar. But she also says that she's always trying to make a video collage as well.
0: Hmm. Interesting.
1: And regarding the food, you don't finish the dish and uses the line, "Eat your food. Kids in Africa don't have food." Wow, Sue, thank you very much for that.
0: Okay.
1: Anyways, moving on, we have a message from a former co-worker of ours.
0: Ah, hello.
1: Abdullah Al-Kilbani, who says, "Hello, La Familia. How all of you are doing? Irfi, you are missed big time."
0: Aww.
1: Right back at you, dude. Missing you too. Inshallah, we do get to meet and catch up soon. Ali Guava is contributing to our business idea.
0: Oh.
1: Evil fortune cookies need to be a thing.
0: Yes.
1: Yes. 100%.
0: Ali, we're going to cut you in. You're
1: 100%.
0: You're a business partner now.
1: Yeah. 100%.
0: Yes.
1: Oh, he sent us a GIF, however you want to pronounce that, of a fortune cookie.
0: Yeah.
1: That's when the brick's open, it says, "Try again next year."
0: You know what? Oh my god. And the fortune cookie should be in like a little... No, you know, I'm going to stop giving people ideas. No, I'm gonna keep this. This is trademarked, copyrighted.
1: Sue's giving an idea, though. Quickly start a side business next door to therapy offices.
0: Yes!
1: Uh-huh, perfect, yes! Fantastic,
0: we love
1: that.
0: You know one of those plazas in the States where it's like, it's all owned by the same family? It's a salon, it's a butcher, it's this, it's that, but uh-huh. It's all owned by the same family?
1: Oh, yeah. Perfect, they fantastic.
0: They know what's up.
1: All right, that's a business plan right there.
0: And that's us for the day.
1: Indeed, it is. Might be us for the year because we have a business venture to pursue.
0: Yes, see you later.
1: And, see yous.
0: We're going to enjoy the lovely weather down here in Salalah. Because that's where we are.
1: Oh,
0: that's
1: yeah.
0: Where we would like to be.
1: Yep, indeed.

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0: 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Oman FM. This is Arfan Al-Ajmi, and like many of you, I'm a gamer who grew up playing PlayStation titles. But how many of us can say that we'll be making a game for PlayStation? No doubt, that's been a dream that we've all had at one point or another. Now, for engineer Sara Al-Mahazi, that dream has become a reality because not only has she secured a partnership with PlayStation, but she's also made history by being the first female Omani game developer to secure it as well. And she's here in the studio with me today to talk all about it. Sara, thank you so much for coming to the show today. And let's start with the partnership itself. Let's start with securing this partnership with PlayStation. For those of you who have not heard the news yet, what does it involve and how did it come about?
1: Well, first of all, thanks for having me today. It's a pleasure for me to be here with you. So basically, this partnership, it's like involving my game Ember. And I'm really glad that I secured that. So that's a huge accomplishment for me. And to clarify something here, actually, the partnership, it's not a funding. So I'm funding my studio by myself at the moment.
0: So it's self-funded. So PlayStation, the partnership, it's basically an exclusivity deal, right? And marketing?
1: Yes, it's more like I will publish my game in the PlayStation platforms and I will get some technical helps and a little bit maybe of a marketing.
0: Well, tell us a bit more about Ember. The game that PlayStation are, you know, securing the exclusivity rights for. What can players expect? Is there anything you can tell us?
1: Well, actually, I don't want to talk about it a lot because the trailer is coming on the way. So I would like people to see how, first of all, how Omani people are creative, because we are working with a group, or we can say it's a team. And I'm really happy to show that my team, they're really talented, and we are securing a partnership with the PlayStation. So the game, it's really huge for me because I'm writing this game for 5 years now and crossing more than 500 pages writing this.

0: This game,
1: Wow.
0: yeah, so it's quite unique because it's more of emotional game than it's like a fighting or any other adventure game. More it's of a story-driven game.
1: And when can we expect the trailer? Can you tell us?
0: The trailer, it will be maybe with a few months ahead. I cannot see them really, maybe in August, maybe inshallah.
1: Inshallah, very much looking forward to it. Now, regarding the partnership, you did briefly touch upon what it entails. Can you tell us more about it? Are there any mentorship programs, any technical support, anything that will help bring your vision to life?
0: Well, actually, mostly it's we are in with the platform and they're helping us in the technical way, like how to create this and if we have some problems regarding the developer kit that we are working with, they can help us with that. And more of maybe helping us in the marketing and like, you know, just mentioning. First of all, my studio is called Rubiosa.
1: Nice.
0: Then PlayStation, it's really huge for me. It's like one of my dreams coming true.
1: Well, speaking of dreams coming true, let's take it all the way back to the beginning. How did this dream come about? When did you first become interested in game development?
0: So maybe this is a quite a funny story that before thinking to be a developer, I was dreaming to be a vet. Because I really love animals, and I was like thinking, I would like to help the cute cats and the dogs, but I didn't think things beyond that. Like, there is another animals that I will should be facing. So it like I was thinking, what should I be in the future? Maybe a teacher, maybe someone at the radio, like you guys. Maybe then I was playing Assassin's Creed. And it really hits me, the curiosity behind it, how this is working, how this whole huge game, it was only put in a small city where you're going to play with you, with your family. So curiosity really driven me away from everything to development.
1: Can I ask which Assassin's Creed? I love the series, so I have to know. I'm just curious.
0: Really, I cannot remember. I remember it was mostly of in the ships, and I'm not a huge of.
1: Oh, Black Flag. It's Black Flag. It's 100% Black Flag. Great game, by the way, and great source of inspiration, 100%. Now, speaking of game development, it's not the most conventional career path in Oman. At least I don't think so. Maybe I'm wrong, but I imagine, regardless of how conventional it is, it's still challenging. So, what were some of the biggest challenges that you faced when you got started?
0: Well, society, let's start with that. People were really thinking of you being a game developer. Where are you going to work? Like, this also hits my family. Like, she wants to be a game developer. Where she's going to work? Who's going to help her? We are not in America. We're not in what they call it, American dream. But through all the challenges, I really tried to push myself forward, not to listen to them. It was really self-studying because I graduated as a software engineer. Well, that really helped me to understand it. But being a game developer, it's a huge different thing from what the people expect. Like, it's not only developing, there is a lot of things behind it.
1: Speaking of all the challenges as well, was there maybe a moment where you thought about giving up? And if so, what kept you going?
0: Well, actually, I have given up for a long time, more than one time. So, first of all, I get a career and it was a game developer. And I was like at my peak point of my life, like, this is my dream. And unfortunately, because of the pandemics in coronavirus, the project closed. And I was no longer as an employee. And that moment really, you know, kept me in a circle where I don't want to go out. I don't want to do anything in my life. But the thing that kept me really going, it's I can see my family, my mom. She's always supporting me. And my kids, when I look at them, like, if they saw me one day, I'm giving up, what are they going to think? If their mother, she gave up her dreams, how I'm going to help them go on with life, and how can I help them to tell them that don't let this keep you down. They will say, like, you give up. So mostly seeing my kids, it's like the most support that I have in my life.
1: Oh, that's beautifully put. And I want to now pivot over to your games, because I'm assuming you have developed games prior to Ember as well, right?
0: Yeah.
1: What can you tell us about the projects that you've worked on over the years?
0: Well, actually, you can say I started with the VR.
1: Interesting.
0: Yeah.
1: Okay, tell me more.
0: So I was, what they call it, SAS VR student. We are using Unity for the VR, and I worked in a very different places, creating a VR simulators. So that was the peak point for me, like, okay, I'm really good at that. But searching here and there for a job that needs a game developer or someone who worked in Unity or Unreal, nothing here we can have in Oman. But I really kept going after having some VR projects. After that, I tried to get some games, creative with the games. I started with some kids' game. Then I thought to myself, like, no, I have to stop here. Why we are not facing the PlayStation? Why we are not going to the PlayStation? Why everyone is keep loading games in the App Store or Google Play? There is a huge platforms. Why we are not going direct to them? And I start going researching, and I read about the partnership. And then I spent 5 years writing my game until I felt like, okay, this is the thing, I can give it to the PlayStation, and hopefully they will agree.
1: Well, speaking of writing, I want to touch up on something you mentioned earlier as well, because you talked about how the game will show Omani creativity, right?
0: Yes.
1: How much of your Omani identity and our culture, how much of it influences the worlds and the stories that you've developed so far and that, you know, go into Ember as well?
0: Well, actually, for the identity, maybe in Ember, it's not like a game that you, once you see it, like you'll say, this is, oh, okay, this is developed by Omani people. Because I was thinking to take us to the global. If we are speaking here in Oman, I don't think that we'll get a lot of money out of it. And that's why I was thinking to create a game that reach a global platform. And speaking of the identity, I think being myself as Omani and representative one day talking about Ember and huge stations or a huge places like Game of the Year, why not?
1: Why not?
0: Yes, that was, I always tell my team that we are creating this game, whether it's Ember 1 or 2 or 3, until now we have until 3. Whether it's another game, whether it's any other studios here in Oman, I will tell them, go for it. Go for it. You have to go for it. We are not different. We are all the same.
1: Indie games, of course, have become some of the most innovative titles in recent years. A lot of people prefer indie games, such as what you've been working on, over, say, a AAA title. Do you find being an independent developer gives you more creative freedom, maybe, compared to a larger studio?
0: Yeah, I think that because I can write whatever I want in my game. I can do whatever I want. It's like a freedom for me, being your own boss, actually. So that's a huge thing. But maybe a little bit of the challenge that we are facing, it's the funding. But we are going on. We will do whatever we can. I think there is a lot of investors will be interested in funding our game because, you know, it's reached a global platform. And it's like I was thinking about this, having a studio for a really long time. I'm trying to do it. Hopefully this time I'm not going to give up in any moment, and inshallah it will happen.
1: Inshallah, very much looking forward to it. And it's a very exciting future, and not just for yourself, but dare I say for game development in Oman as well. What excites you the most about that future?
0: So what's really excited me the most, that Oman is looking at the very promising future in the game development, starting with the Ministry of Transport, Communication and Information Technology when they started a Makin program. Well, Makin program, it's a program for Omani developers to learn more about game development. And that's really huge because they bring people around the world to teach us. And that's a huge accomplishment for us. Especially, I would like to thank Dr. Ali Shidani, because he's like the first person who was really cheering up for me. And I'm really happy for that.
1: Well, we're glad to hear it. And no doubt, since it's a growing industry, right? There are a lot of young people, no doubt, who are tuning in right now who might be aspiring game developers themselves. If you could give them one piece of advice, what would that be?
0: Well, it's just a word, start. You have to start. If you say that I'm going to learn more about game development, you cannot finish. You will start, you will take 1, 2, 3, I don't know how many years. You cannot learn everything. So just start with your story or with your idea. And there is not such a bad idea in game development, because the crazier, the better.
1: The crazier the bear. Put that on a t-shirt. I will 100% wear it.
0: Yeah.
1: And finally, the floor is open. If you could leave the listeners with any concluding statements, any last message, what would it be?
0: Follow your dreams. Whatever suits you the best, just do it. One day, I know that you will shine. Read more about the people who have a huge accomplishment in their life. Like, if I can say that, like, what's really excite me or what's really pushed me forward is like the story about Miyazaki, the person who created Demon's Souls. Well, his story really gave me a huge push. Like, he was no one to know in the from software company until he's the CEO of the company. So wherever you feel yourself you'd like to start, just start. Maybe no one will be there for you. I started by myself. I learned a lot. I use a lot of platforms. I failed too many times. Just whenever you start, you have to reach your ending or whatever you feel like. This is what I'm dreaming of.
1: Beautifully put. Sarah, thank you so, so very much for coming to the studio today. It was truly a pleasure speaking with you. And I'm definitely excited to play Ember. I can't wait for when this game comes out. And that, ladies and gentlemen, was engineer Sarah Al-Mahrazi, who has made history by becoming Oman's first female game developer to have secured a partnership with none other than PlayStation. And like I mentioned, Ember, I cannot wait. I'm genuinely excited to get my hands on this game. Sarah, once again, thank you so much.
0: You're welcome. Thanks for having me today.
1: It was truly our pleasure. Thank you.

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Assalamu alaikum and welcome to Muscat Candid with me, Esma, on 90.4 Oman FM. Happy Tuesday. 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Welcome to today's Decade in a Day. Today we select the 2000s. We'll be playing back-to-back throwbacks and classics from the early 2000s. Let us know at any point of today's show you got a favorite throwback, a classic making you feel nostalgic. WhatsApp us to request it on 7244-2007. That is 7244-2007. I want to keep you updated with your weather on this first hour. I've got Daniel Powter lined up for us first. Here's Bad Day and I'll be back. A Decade in a Day, a special throwback show on Muscat Candid. We pick a decade, explore its music, fun facts, and more. 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

lines up for us next. 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Here's What Hurts the Most from their album Me and My Gang.

90.4 Oman FM. It's Esma here, and here's your weather update. Ranging between 43 to 30 degrees outside of Muscat, predicting partly cloudy to cloudy skies along the coastal areas of Dhofar and its mountains, with chances of some drizzle. Predicting chances of cloud formation over the desert areas of Dhofar. Medium and high cloud advection over the rest of the Sultanate. Predicting some cloud development with isolated rain, along with occasional thunder showers associated with downdraft over parts of Al Hajar Mountains towards today's afternoon and evening, that may extend to cover the coastal areas of Oman Sea. Chances of dust rising over the desert and open areas, with some late night to early morning low clouds over the coastal areas of South Al-Sharqiyya, Al-Wusta and parts of the coastal areas of Oman Sea. The sea state is rough along the coastal areas of the Arabian Sea, with a maximum wave height of 4 meters. While it's light along the rest of the coastal areas of Oman, with a maximum wave height of 1.25 meters. Humidity levels are ranging between 50 to 85% outside of Muscat, 85 to 95% in Salalah, so always remember to stay hydrated. This is 90.4 Oman of Amit's Esma here, and that was your weather update. Playing you throwback after throwback today from the early 2000s. Let us know at any point of today's show you got a favorite throwback, a classic making you feel nostalgic. WhatsApp us to request it on 7244-2007. That is 7244-2007.

by the legendary Leona Lewis right here on 90.4 Oman FM. Run. The song was released back in 2007. It's actually a cover of a song originally written and recorded by Snow Patrol back in 2004. Now, Leona Lewis first performed this song live on BBC Radio 1 back in 2007, and the positive response was overwhelming. That includes the response from me. I love this tune. It is from her debut album, Spirit, which was also a huge commercial success. In the UK, Run debuted at number one on the official singles chart. Now, I've got some more tunes all from the 2000s, all the throwbacks, all the classics. Let us know if you got a favorite. WhatsApp us to request it on 7244-2007. That is 7244-2007. And I'll come back with some fun facts from the 2000s.

tune, David Archuleta with Crush, right here on 92.4 Oman FM. I like that song, man. It's romantic and sad and reminds me of no one. Catch Mascot Candid with me, Esma, every weekday from 12 to 3 on 90.4 Oman FM. 90.4 Oman FM, it's Esma here, and as promised, we've been playing you back-to-back throwbacks from the early 2000s. The Y2K era. Now I promised some fun facts from this era, so let me give you the first one for today. What's up us tuning in on any of the conversations we're having today on 7244-2007, and feel free to request your favorite tune. If you got a classic, a tune making you feel nostalgic, what's up us to request it on 7244-2007. Now, did you know that Wikipedia was launched in the early 2000s? Now, today we probably have heard about the possible false information and editing wars that happens sometimes with Wikipedia. However, Wikipedia was launched on January 15th, 2001. Now, when it was first launched, it was launched as a free online encyclopedia that anyone could edit. And it was created by Jimmy Wales and Larry Sanger. Now, here was the original plan for Wikipedia. Wikipedia began as a side project to support something else called Nupedia. What is Nupedia, you ask me? It's okay, I'll tell you. It's a traditional online encyclopedia where articles were written and reviewed by actual experts. Now, the reviewing process was so slow because there was only so many experts. So what was happening is that only a handful of articles were completed in its first year. With Wikipedia, anyone could contribute. So growth became incredibly fast. Wikipedia reached around or about 20,000 articles in 18 languages by the end of 2001, which is far more than Wikipedia has ever produced. Now, early articles in Wikipedia kind of covered everything. So volunteers wrote about history, science, pop culture, sports, and even, you know, random topics that you could never think about. Now, yeah, maybe the thought of having everyone be able to edit it is a little, you know, questionable. Because experts were questioning, and educators as well, they were questioning whether anyone that could edit could be reliable. But then you got Wikipedia, you know, trying over time to introduce more citations, moderation, and volunteer editors as well, just to improve the accuracy. Another fun fact to add about Wikipedia, that it's run by a non-profit. I did not know this. But Wikipedia is run by a non-profit. Now, unlike a lot of major websites, Wikipedia is operated by Wikimedia Foundation, which relies largely on donations rather than advertising. We've got Lupe Fiasco with Superstar lined up for us next. Turn this up and I'll be back.

superstar Lupe Fiasco, 90.4. I'm on FM, playing you throwbacks from the 2000s all the way to 3 p.m. today. Let's have some fun. Let us know if you got a favorite that you'd like to listen to, a classic making you feel nostalgic. WhatsApp us to request it on 7244-2007. Now, here's a fun fact from the 2000s. Hip-hop became the dominant genre during the 2000s. We have artists like Eminem, 50 Cent, Jay-Z, Kanye West, and so much more. They helped make hip-hop one of the most commercial successful genres worldwide. Knock You Down lined up for us next by Carrie Hilson, Kanye West, and Neo.

0: I know y'all see me on the radio. I know y'all heard me on the nation stage.
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1: Huge shout out to Ilyas. What's Stopping Us? This is 90.4 Oman FM. My name is Esma Riami, and you're listening to Muscat Candid. Now, he has requested for It's a Sin by Pet Shop Boys, and we've got that lined up for us next.

0: Pet Shop Boys on 90.4 Oman FM with It's a Sin. This is a throwback from the 80s requested by Ilyas. He shout out to you again. This song was out in the late 80s. I'm not sure. It's either 1987, 1988, somewhere within the late 80s. It's a fun song. This orchestral feel, the intro, the drama, it's not done by accident. This song is about, mostly about shame, really. You know, I think that's why it was that dramatic. It still has that element of the 80s, the synths and the pounding drums. It's very theatrical. I like that song. Thank you, Ilyas. You can also request your favorite throwback, a classic making you feel nostalgic, on 7244-2007.
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Santana's Maria Maria on 90.4 Oman FM. I just received a message. I got one of my girlfriends listening to the show. You shout out to Biba. Biggest shout out to you. I know you're enjoying this song right now. Why? Because you got good taste, okay? DJ Biba got good taste.

A Decade in a Day, a special throwback show on Muscat Candid. 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With me, Isma, on Oman FM. 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That is 7244-2007. Empire State of Mind lined up for us next.

Crazy by Gnarls Barkley, right here on 90.4 Arman FM. Catch Mascot Candid with me, Esma, every weekday from 12 to 3 on 90.4 Arman FM. Promise some fun facts from the 2000s, and I got you. It's Esma here. This is 90.4 Arman FM. Mascot Candid is keeping you cozy all the way to 3 p.m., playing you some of your favorite throwbacks. Now, since we're all about the 2000s today, what happened in the 2000s? CDs died. That's what happened. Digital downloads overtook CDs. The 2000s marked the shift from buying physical albums to purchasing individual songs online. And this was a fundamental change in the music industry. And then we've got Apple's iTunes Store. That was launched back in 2003, selling songs for $0.99 each. And that made legal digital music purchases simple and helped combat music piracy. Let's talk about this one, because music piracy changed everything. It really did. File sharing services like Napster, before it got shut down, Kazaa, LimeWire, I'm one of LimeWire's users, allowed millions and millions of people to download music for free. I'm one of those people. Forcing record labels to rethink their business model. Now that got me to thinking. Today we live in a day and age where the algorithms has given us a little too much music. Good, bad, ugly. And the music industry just feels a little overly saturated. Or just music in general, you know? Everybody with a talent is out trying to make music. And I think that's beautiful. However, this kind of gives us an algorithm of both good, bad, and ugly music. And sometimes we don't always get the quality that we desire. However, I feel like our consumption of music has changed rapidly. And yes, there is money in making music, but not as much as it used to be. There's just, I don't know, some might even argue that it's too much competition.

0: my argument. I'm not trying to look at what's happening thinking it's right or wrong, but I'm thinking about us as consumers. If since the early 2000s, when digital music purchases became quite simple and easy for us to go ahead and buy, we no longer need to, you know, get physical CDs and albums. We still pirated music. We still did that a lot. And I would say that, you know, as consumers, we contributed to why music is the way it is today and why the industry sounds or looks the way it does today. I'm saying, I don't know, what if we took a moment and put the blame on us? What do you think? WhatsApp us on 7244-2007. That is 7244-2007. I'd love to blame capitalism as much as the next party man, but I don't know. I think the way the music is consumed today is our fault. I think we contributed to making things the way they are today. We didn't appreciate the craft, the artists, the creative process. I don't think we did, or else why were we pirating music? Is it because it was possible, or is it because we didn't think we should pay that much to listen to music? What do you think? What's up as to weigh in on 7244-2007? I could be alone in this thinking, okay? It could be just me. If I am alone with this thinking, that's fine. It's okay. You can still WhatsApp us to request your favorite throwback on 7244-2007. Anyhow, I received a message from Nash. You shout out to Nash. And he says this. He says, loving the 2000s vibes. Well, thank you so much. Thank you. I'm glad you're having fun. Best era of music. Okay, that's the best. Okay, so Nash has a favorite decade. Great. Good for you. He goes like, good music, everyday station, listening always. And then he has requested for Nelly Furtado's All Good Things Come to an End. I'm going to look for that song. We may or may not have it. But I'll play you some Nelly Furtado for sure. For now, here's Through the Wire by Kanye West.
1: Yo, G, they can't stop me from rapping, can they? Can they hop?

Yes, through the wire on 90.4 Oman FM. Now, you know, hip hop in the 2000s was quite popular. Why? Because the production style was getting more and more elevated. This song that you are listening to is commonly known as Chipmunk Soul or Chipmunk Hip Hop. Now, the name comes from the way producers kind of like speed up and pitch up those vocal samples. And usually they'll take it from like old soul tunes or R&B records. So the singers will sound more like, you know, the cartoon characters, Alvin and the Chipmunk, hence the name Chipmunk Soul. Now, This style of production was popularized by Kanye himself, especially on his early production work on the album The College Dropout. That was released back in 2004, and Through the Wire is a prime example. Also, the song Slow Jams gives us the same style. We've got some more tunes lined up for us next. Nash, Nelly Furtado's All Good Things Come to an End.

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All good things come to an end right here on 90.4. I'm on FM. Thank you, Nash, for requesting that song, because now it made it to my playlist, and it's never going away. Dr. Shahid, he shout out to you. He WhatsApped us saying this. He goes, like, you're doing a superb program. Can you please play Michael Jackson's song, Beat It? I've got that lined up for you next. My dear listener, if you got a favorite throwback that you would like to listen to, a tune making you feel nostalgic, WhatsApp us on 724420007 to request it.

90.4 Armon FM. It's Esma here. Playing you back-to-back throwbacks from the 2000s all throughout today's show. Now we've got the tune on Faithful lined up for us next. This song is by Robin Fenty Rihanna. This song is probably one of her most emotional and critically acclaimed songs that came through in the early 2000s. Now, this song was released back in 2006, and it was the second single from her second studio album, A Girl Like Me. Now, when this song came out, it was a bit of a change for Rihanna. You know, it was actually a major change. Because we kind of knew her at the beginning for her upbeat Caribbean-influenced hits like Pondy Replay, SOS. And then Unfaithful came through and it was giving us maturity, emotions. And I think that kind of helped establish her as a versatile artist. Rihanna is one of those artists that just left no genre alone. This woman did dance, pop, rock, you name it. Fun fact about the song, Neo co-wrote the song. Neo also wrote a lot of songs. And that includes Beyoncé's Irreplaceable. Now let's give this tune a listen and let us know if you got a favorite that you'd like to listen to. WhatsApp us to request it on 7244-2007. That is 7244-2007. Also, WhatsApp us if you are having a karaoke session in your car right now.

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All about the 2000s, millennials, where you at? Who's poppin'? It's Esma here, keeping you cozy all the way to 3 p.m. That was One More Time by Daft Punk. Music from Carrie Hilson, Mariah Carey, all on this hour. We've got Fergie, Destiny's Child, all the female powerhouses. Do let us know if you got a favorite throwback, a classic making you feel nostalgic. All you gotta do is WhatsApp us to request it. If you're just tuning in, my name is Esma Riyami. This is Masqat Candid, and we're playing back-to-back throwbacks from the 2000s today. Mariah Carey, It's Like That, lined up for us next.

0: 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Bring Me to Life. Fun fact, they hated the song. This was one of their biggest songs, but Amy Lee, the lead singer, hated the song. I don't know why she hated it. Is it because it's new metal? Is it because it's rapping? And, you know, I don't know. I'm not too sure. But she did not like the song. See, I don't know what this should teach us right now, but I think we could think about it for a little bit. Maybe, you know, whatever it is that we think we don't like could be the best thing that could ever happen.
1: Why don't we just relax? We'll turn on the radio.

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0: A Decade in a Day, a special throwback show on Muscat Candid. 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With me, Esma, on Oman FM. That was Angel Eyes by Raghav right here on 90.4 Oman FM. I am attempting to put you up on your feet just a little bit. At least you'll be dancing in your head with this one.
1: Yeah. Feel that chain now. Yeah. Shonda Paul. So me go so then.

Like glue, Sean Paul on 90.4, I'm on FM. I was vibing to that one. What's going on? What's popping? My name is Esma. This is Muscat Candid, and I'm keeping you cozy all the way to 3 p.m. Let us know at any point of today's show if you got a favorite throwback, a tune making you feel nostalgic. WhatsApp us to request it on 7244-2007. Now on this hour, we've got the news bulletin approaching at 2:30. I'm going on a short break and I'll be back after the news.

Good afternoon. This is the 2:30 p.m. news bulletin from Oman FM, and here are today's headlines. His Excellency the Foreign Minister discusses with a number of his counterparts in the region ways to enhance the safety of navigation and the flow of trade through the Strait of Hormuz. The Sultanate of Oman condemns the drone attacks against the Kingdom of Saudi Arabia. And the Ministry of Culture, Sports, and Youth concludes the training centers of its annual Summer of Sports program. Those were the headlines. Now for the news in details. His Excellency Sayyid Badr bin Hamad al-Busaidi, foreign minister, discussed the latest developments and efforts to de-escalate tensions during telephone calls with several of his counterparts in the region. The calls included His Excellency Sheikh Mohammed bin Abdulrahman bin Jassim Al-Thani, Prime Minister and Minister of Foreign Affairs of the State of Qatar, His Highness Prince Faisal bin Farhan bin Abdullah Al Saud, Minister of Foreign Affairs of the Kingdom of Saudi Arabia, His Excellency Sheikh Jarrah Jabir Al Ahmed Al Sabah, Minister of Foreign Affairs of the State of Kuwait, His Excellency Dr. Badr Abdul Ati, Minister of Foreign Affairs, Immigration and Egyptian Expatriates Affairs of the Arab Republic of Egypt, and His Excellency Dr. Sayyid Abbas Araghchi, Minister of Foreign Affairs of the Islamic Republic of Iran. The discussions addressed ways to enhance opportunities for reaching practical, fair, and sustainable understandings regarding maritime navigation and the flow of supply chains through political and diplomatic solutions, serving the collective interests of the region's countries and all parties benefiting from maritime traffic through the Strait of Hormuz. His Excellency the Foreign Minister and his counterparts also emphasized the importance of maritime navigation and its safety, the resumption of trade flows, and the resumption of supply chains linked to the regional and global economy, as well as the continuation of coordination and consultation to support the region's security and stability. The Sultanate of Oman expressed its condemnation of the drone attacks targeting the Kingdom of Saudi Arabia. In a statement issued by its foreign ministry, the Sultanate of Oman affirmed its solidarity with the Kingdom of Saudi Arabia in all measures it takes to safeguard its sovereignty, security, and territorial integrity, stressing the need to halt these attacks and refrain from any actions that threaten the security and stability of the region. The Financial Services Authority organized a workshop today on flood risk analysis using satellite and drone technologies. Representatives from the Civil Defense and Ambulance Authorities, insurance companies and brokers, and a number of specialists and experts in modern technologies and risk management participated. The workshop aimed to review the latest technologies and innovative solutions used in flood risk analysis and enhance the insurance sector's readiness to utilize satellite and drone technologies for data collection and analysis, damage assessment, and improving underwriting and claims settlement processes. This will contribute to increasing the sector's efficiency and enhancing its ability to deal with natural hazards. The workshop was inaugurated by His Excellency Munir bin Salim al-Muniri, Deputy Chairman for Operations at the Oman Investment Authority. To strengthen the deep-rooted historical ties between the Sultanate of Oman and the United Republic of Tanzania and to open new horizons in tourism, trade, investment, and exchange between the two countries, Oman Airport celebrated the official launch of Tanzania Airlines flights. Muscat International Airport welcomed its first direct flight of Air Tanzania, connecting Julius Nyerere International Airport in Dar es Salaam with Muscat Airport, with three weekly flights using Airbus A300-220 aircraft.
This direct route represents a significant milestone in strengthening air connectivity between East Africa and the Gulf Cooperation Council GCC countries. It is expected to significantly reduce travel time and improve ease of movement for both tourism and business travelers between the Sultanate of Oman and the United Republic of Tanzania. During the first half of this year, Tanzania welcomed over 29,000 visitors from the Sultanate of Oman, a figure both sides anticipate will grow considerably with the launch of these direct flights. Tanzania also received approximately 2.3 million international tourists during the same period, generating tourism revenues of around $4.4 billion. The country aims to attract 8 million international tourists annually by 2030. The total value of government treasury bills allocated this week reached 35.5 million Omani riyals. The value of bills allocated with a maturity of 91 days amounted to 34 million Omani riyals at an average accepted price of 99.31 riyals per 100 riyals. Meanwhile, the value of bills allocated with a maturity of 182 days amounted to 1.5 million Omani riyals at an average accepted price of 98.77 riyals per 100 riyals. A statement issued by the Central Bank of Oman indicated that the interest rate on repurchase agreements, repos, with the Central Bank of Oman for these bills is 4.25%, while the discount rate with the Central Bank on Treasury bill facilities is 4.75%. The Ministry of Culture, Sports, and Youth concluded the training centers of its annual Summer of Sports program. This year's program featured 16 training centers that attracted approximately 700 participants. The participants received intensive training and development programs in a number of sports and athletic activities. The program also included open sports days, the launch of a sports caravan that toured several governorates of the Sultanate of Oman, and educational workshops focused on promoting health and physical awareness. This year's program marked several significant milestones, including the launch of the first training center dedicated to people with disabilities and the inauguration of the first football training center for girls. The program also expanded its geographical reach to include new areas, thus enhancing access to sports programs for diverse segments of society. The Khairun Hayriti Farm, under the auspices of the Royal Court Affairs, has successfully cultivated cocoa after more than a decade of development, research, and propagation. The cocoa tree is a tropical evergreen tree that requires meticulous care throughout its growth stages. Its fruits grows on the trunk in the form of pods, and its color changes as it ripens. Cocoa powder is used in various industries, most notably in chocolate production, some pharmaceuticals, and certain cosmetics, and the outer husk is used as organic fertilizer. That was the news in details. Now for a recap of the headlines. His Excellency the Foreign Minister discusses with a number of his counterparts in the region ways to enhance the safety of navigation and the flow of trade through the Strait of Hormuz. The Sultanate of Oman condemns the drone attacks against the Kingdom of Saudi Arabia. And the Ministry of Culture, Sports, and Youth concludes the training centers of its annual Summer of Sports program. That was today's 2:30 p.m. news bulletin from Oman FM. Next one will be at 5 p.m. this evening. Thank you.

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The 2000s also gave us a virtual band. 90.4 Oman FM, it's Esma here, and we've been playing throwbacks from the 2000s all throughout today's show. Now, I am talking about Gorillaz. Gorillaz, they're not a traditional band. No, they're not. Gorillaz is a virtual band that was created

created by musician Damon Albarn and the artist Jamie Hewlett. Now, the band's animated members, 2D, Murdoch, Noodle, and Russell, appeared in music videos, interviews, artworks, and so much more, while the real musician performed the music. Now, I've got lined up for us next one of Gorilla's most iconic songs of all time. The bass line to the song is unforgettable. And the lyrics criticize modern society. Here's Feel Good by Gorillaz.

with Down on 90.4 Oman FM. Earlier we played Feel Good by Gorillaz, one of their most iconic tunes. Now Nasha sent us a message saying, love this song by the Gorillaz. It's amazing, isn't it? So he continues to say, any chance you can play Outkast, Miss Jackson before you close? Of course there's a chance. There's still like, what, 8 minutes to go and I'm still here. I got another message from Blue Cyclone. He shout out to you, it's been a minute. How you been? How you doing? He's like, good afternoon. The weather is saying, guess, is it the PM or the AM? I don't understand, Blue Cyclone, but thank you for that. And then he continues to say, way ahead of their time, and I'm assuming he is referring to the virtual band created by musician Damon Albarn and Jamie Hewlett called Gorillaz. Yeah, they were ahead of their time, but they were kind of cool. That was the thing that I really loved about the musicians and about the idea of this virtual band. They made something, they created something super cool. Those were the coolest animations I've seen at that time. Now we've got some more music lined up for us next. Nash, here's Outkast for you.

90.4 Oman FM. It's Esma here, concluding today's Muscat Candid. Thank you so much for hanging out with me today. Thank you for everybody WhatsApping us, requesting songs, chit-chatting with us, or just simply enjoying the music. I'm falling asleep, and she's calling a cab while he's having a smoke, and she's taking a drag. Now they're going. We are officially concluding today's Muscat Candid. Catch us again tomorrow. Catch us again tomorrow at 12 p.m. all the way to 3. For now, keep on listening. You got the Sunset Drive at 4 p.m. And do follow us on Instagram at RamonFM.OM for all our latest content. For now, I gotta sign off and say my goodbyes. Stay hydrated and let me see you here again tomorrow. Bye.

0: 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This is Arfan Al-Ajmi, and like many of you, I'm a gamer who grew up playing PlayStation titles. But how many of us can say that we'll be making a game for PlayStation? No doubt, that's been a dream that we've all had at one point or another. Now, for engineer Sara Al-Mahazi, that dream has become a reality because not only has she secured a partnership with PlayStation, but she's also made history by being the first female Omani game developer to secure it as well. And she's here in the studio with me today to talk all about it. Sara, thank you so much for coming to the show today. And let's start with the partnership itself. Let's start with securing this partnership with PlayStation. For those of you who have not heard the news yet, what does it involve and how did it come about?
1: Well, first of all, thanks for having me today. It's a pleasure for me to be here with you. So basically, this partnership, it's like involving my game Ember. And I'm really glad that I secured that. So that's a huge accomplishment for me. And to clarify something here, actually, the partnership, it's not a funding. So I'm funding my studio by myself at the moment.
0: So it's self-funded. So PlayStation, the partnership, it's basically an exclusivity deal, right? And marketing?
1: Yes, it's more like I will publish my game in the PlayStation platforms and I will get some technical helps and a little bit maybe of a marketing.
0: Well, tell us a bit more about Ember. The game that PlayStation are, you know, securing the exclusivity rights for. What can players expect? Is there anything you can tell us?
1: Well, actually, I don't want to talk about it a lot because the trailer is coming on the way. So I would like people to see how, first of all, how Omani people are creative, because we are working with a group, or we can say it's a team. And I'm really happy to show that my team, they're really talented, and we are securing a partnership with the PlayStation. So the game, it's really huge for me because I'm writing this game for 5 years now and crossing more than 500 pages writing this game.
0: Wow.
1: Yeah, so it's quite unique because it's more of an emotional game than it's like a fighting or any other adventure game. More it's of a story-driven game.
0: And when can we expect the trailer? Can you tell us?
1: The trailer, it will be maybe with a few months ahead. I cannot see them really, maybe in August, maybe, inshallah.
0: Inshallah, very much looking forward to it. Now, regarding the partnership, you did briefly touch upon what it entails. Can you tell us more about it? Are there any mentorship programs, any technical support, anything that will help bring your vision to life?
1: Well, actually, mostly it's we are in with the platform and they're helping us in the technical way, like how to create this and do if we have some problems.

0: problems regarding the developer kit that we are working with. They can help us with that and more of maybe helping us in the marketing. And like, you know, just mentioning, first of all, my studio is called Rubiosa.
1: Nice.
0: Then PlayStation, it's really huge for me. It's like one of my dreams coming true.
1: Well, speaking of dreams coming true, let's take it all the way back to the beginning. How did this dream come about? When did you first become interested in game development?
0: So maybe this is a quite a funny story, that before thinking to be a developer, I was dreaming to be a vet because I really love animals. And I was like thinking, I would like to help the cute cats and the dogs. But I didn't think things beyond that, like there is another animals that I should be facing. So it's like I was thinking, what should I be in the future? Maybe a teacher, maybe someone at the radio, like you guys. Maybe then I was playing Assassin's Creed, and it really hits me, the curiosity behind it. How this is working? How this whole huge game, it was only put in a small city where you're going to play with you, with your family. So curiosity really driven me away from everything to development.
1: Can I ask which Assassin's Creed? I love the series, so I have to know. I'm just curious.
0: Really, I cannot remember. I remember it was mostly of in the ships, and I'm not a huge of...
1: Oh, Black Flag.
0: Yes.
1: It's Black Flag. It's 100% Black Flag. Great game, by the way, great source of inspiration, 100%.
0: Yes.
1: Now, speaking of game development, it's not the most conventional career path in Oman, at least I don't think so. Maybe I'm wrong, but I imagine regardless of how conventional it is, it's still challenging. So what were some of the biggest challenges that you faced when you got started?
0: Well, society, let's start with that. People were really thinking of you being a game developer. Where are you going to work? Like, this also hits my family. Like, she wants to be a game developer. Where she's going to work? Who's going to help her? We are not in America. We're not in what they call it, American dream. But through all the challenges, I really tried to push myself forward, not to listen to them. It was really self-studying because I graduated as a software engineer. Well, that really helped me to understand it. But being a game developer, it's a huge different thing from what the people expect. Like, it's not only developing. There is a lot of things behind it.
1: Speaking of all the challenges as well, was there maybe a moment where you thought about giving up? And if so, what kept you going?
0: Well, actually, I have given up for a long time, more than one time. So first of all, I get a career, and it was a game developer. And I was like at my peak point of my life, like, this is my dream. And unfortunately, because of the pandemics in coronavirus, the project closed, and I was no longer as an employee. And that moment really, you know, kept me in a circle where I don't want to go out. I don't want to do anything in my life. But the thing that kept me really going, it's I can see my family, my mom. She's always supporting me. And my kids, when I look at them, like, if they saw me one day I'm giving up, what are they going to think? If their mother, she gave up her dreams, how I'm going to help them go on with life, and how can I help them to tell them that don't let this keep you down? They will say, like, you give up. So mostly seeing my kids, it's like the most support that I have in my life.
1: Oh, that's beautifully put. And I want to now pivot over to your games, because I'm assuming you have developed games prior to Ember as well, right?
0: Yeah.
1: What can you tell us about the projects that you've worked on over the years?
0: Well, actually, you can say I started with the VR.
1: Interesting.
0: Yeah.
1: Okay, tell me more.
0: So I was, what they call it, SAS VR student. we are using Unity for the VR, and I worked in a very different places creating a VR simulators. So that was the peak point for me, like, okay, I'm really good at that. But searching here and there for a job that needs a game developer or someone who worked in Unity or Unreal, nothing here we can have in Oman. But I really kept going after having some VR projects. After that, I tried to get some games, creative with the games. I started with some kids' game. Then I thought to myself, like, no, I have to stop here. Why we are not facing the PlayStation? Why we are not going to the PlayStation? Why everyone is keep loading games in the App Store or Google Play? There is a huge platforms. Why we are not going direct to them? And I start going researching, and I read about the partnership. And then I spent 5 years writing my game until I felt like, okay, this is the thing, I can give it to the PlayStation, and hopefully they will agree.
1: Well, speaking of writing, I want to touch upon something you mentioned earlier as well, because you talked about how the game will show Omani creativity, right?
0: Yes.
1: How much of your Omani identity and our culture, how much of it influences the worlds and the stories that you've developed so far and that, you know, go into Ember as well?
0: Well, actually, for the identity, maybe in Ember, it's not like a game that you, once you see it, like you will say, this is, oh, okay, this is developed by Omani people. Because I was thinking to take us to the global. If we are speaking here in Oman, I don't think that we will get a lot of money out of it. And that's why I was thinking to create a game that reach a global platform. And speaking of the identity, I think being myself as Omani and representative one day talking about Ember and huge stations or a huge places like Game of the Year, why not?
1: Why not?
0: Yes, that was, I always tell my team that we are creating this game, whether it's Ember 1 or 2 or 3, until now we have until 3, whether it's another game, whether it's any other studios here in Oman, I will tell them, go for it. Go for it. You have to go for it. We are not different. We are all the same.
1: Indie games, of course, have become some of the most innovative titles in recent years. A lot of people prefer indie games, such as what you've been working on, over, say, a AAA title. Do you find being an independent developer gives you more creative freedom, maybe, compared to a larger studio?
0: Yeah, I think that because I can write whatever I want in my game. I can do whatever I want. It's like a freedom for me, being your own boss, actually. So that's a huge thing. But maybe a little bit of the challenge that we are facing, it's the funding. But we are going on. We will do whatever we can. I think there is a lot of investors will be interested in funding our game because, you know, it's reached a global platform. And yeah, that's, it's like I was thinking about this, having a studio for a really long time. I'm trying to do it. Hopefully this time I'm not going to give up in any moment, and inshallah, it will happen.
1: Inshallah, very much looking forward to it. And it's a very exciting future, and not just for yourself, but dare I say for game development in Oman as well. What excites you the most about that future?
0: So what's really excited me the most, that Oman is looking at the very promising future in the game development, starting with the Ministry of Transport, Communication and Information Technology. When they started a Makin program, well, Makin program, it's a program for Omani developers to learn more about game development. And that's really huge because they bring people around the world to teach us. And that's a huge accomplishment for us. Especially, I would like to thank Dr. Ali Shidani, because he's like the first person who was really cheering up for me, and I'm really happy for that.
1: Well, we're glad to hear it. And no doubt, since it's a growing industry, right? there are a lot of young people, no doubt, who are tuning in right now, who might be aspiring game developers themselves. If you could give them one piece of advice, what would that be?
0: Well, it's just a

0: word start. You have to start. If you say that I'm going to learn more about game development, you cannot finish. You will start, you will take 1, 2, 3, I don't know how many years. You cannot learn everything. So just start with your story or with your idea. And there is not such a bad idea in game development, because the crazier, the better.
1: The crazier the bear. Put on a t-shirt. I will 100% wear it.
0: Yeah.
1: And finally, the floor is open. If you could leave the listeners with any concluding statements, any last message, what would it be?
0: Follow your dreams. Whatever suits you the best, just do it. One day, I know that you will shine. Read more about the people who have a huge accomplishment in their life. Like, if I can say that, like, what's really excite me or what's really pushed me forward, it's like the story about Miyazaki, the person who created Demon Souls. Well, his story really gave me a huge push. Like, he was no one to know in the from software company until he's the CEO of the company. So wherever you feel yourself, you'd like to start, just start. Maybe no one will be there for you. I started by myself. I learned a lot. I use a lot of platforms. I failed too many times. Just whenever you start, you have to reach your ending or whatever you feel like. This is what I'm dreaming of.
1: Beautifully put. Sarah, thank you so, so very much for coming to the studio today. It was truly a pleasure speaking with you. And I'm definitely excited to play Ember. I can't wait for when this game comes out. And that, ladies and gentlemen, was engineer Sarah Al-Mahrazi, who has made history by becoming Oman's first female game developer to have secured a partnership with none other than PlayStation. And like I mentioned, Ember, I cannot wait. I'm genuinely excited to get my hands on this game. Sarah, once again, thank you so much.
0: You're welcome. Thanks for having me today.
1: It was truly our pleasure. Thank you.
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0: with a lot in store. One thing I know for sure is you'll never be bored on 90.4. This is the Sunset Drive. Thank you for tuning in. I'm your host, Yusuf.
1: I'm your co-host, Ahmed, a.k.a. Platowski.
0: And wow, how nice it is to have another voice on the Sunset
1: Drive. Come on now.
0: I've been doing the show solo these last 2 days.
1: Bro?
0: Alone.
1: You've been missing me.
0: But I haven't been alone.
1: Who?
0: I've been with the people.
1: Come on now. The people that are keeping them company.
0: Man.
1: Shout out to the people them.
0: I feel like I had 20 different co-hosts yesterday.
1: Shout out to the people,
0: you know what
1: man.
0: I mean?
1: They kept you company.
0: You know,
1: shout out to all y'all. Maybe not all the Sunset Drive crew is together at the moment, but like we have y'all. Y'all are like the main reason this works out.
0: It's the Sunset Squad.
1: Come on now.
0: You know what I mean? So if you want to join the Sunset Squad, you can WhatsApp us at 724-42-007. And my bro.
1: Tell me.
0: Hey,
1: my brother, you just unlocked the kind of worms you do not want to scare.
0: Tell me more.
1: I'm just going to start off with what happened yesterday. I'm going to talk about the weather so I can give you a little alley-oop. So yesterday, the boy said, you know what? I've been doing Muay Thai. I've been doing a little yeesh and ish and all that. I've been doing, you know, push kicks, head kicks, you know. I've been getting physical with Muay Thai. But it's been a while since I've done grappling. Now, for those who don't know what grappling is, it's a combination of like wrestling and Brazilian jiu-jitsu, which is like the art of submissions and controlling someone on the ground. So what I've done before, my prior experience, is with wrestling and with MMA jiu-jitsu. So you can get someone on the ground and punch them on the ground. Yesterday, I decided to take on Brazilian jiu-jitsu alone. Just Brazilian jiu-jitsu, where it's just get on the ground and submissions, right? When I tell you I was the joke of the session,
0: you got whooped.
1: You know, they were all wanting to spar me.
0: Because
1: they all wanted to show off.
0: Easy win.
1: When it was not a win. It was if you tap, you go again for 5 minutes.
0: Really?
1: You tap, you keep going. There was this one guy who was having so much fun with it. He was having a conversation with the other guy while he was submitting me.
0: That's crazy.
1: Do you know how disrespected I felt?
0: You couldn't torch me to talk about this on air.
1: You know,
0: happened to me.
1: I have to though, because this is my space. This is my people.
0: Yeah.
1: Like, I love being here, and I'm going to talk about what happened in my life freely.
0: So how many times did you get submitted?
1: I counted in the first five minutes, the first round, it was 14 submissions.
0: 14 in five
1: world record,
0: minutes?
1: World record. You know,
0: 5 minutes.
1: The guy was 65 kg. I took him down every single time. Brute force works all the time for takedowns.
0: Uh-huh.
1: I can take him down anytime.
0: But
1: the way he wrapped around me and just... folded me in my own clothes.
0: They're technical.
1: Folded me in my own clothes.
0: Crazy.
1: Bro, one time he was like, okay, I'll put you in a choke position. Like, you choke me. Like, I was choking him. Khalas, like, I just had to lock in the submission and I win. Bro, I felt my leg snap. He was doing a submission to my leg while I was submitting his neck.
0: Wow.
1: I tapped. When I tell you, everyone was laughing. Everyone was laughing. Like, there was a submission called an ankle lock, which is pain that you've never discovered yet. You don't know that your leg can hurt from the middle of the shin. You don't know that until you get an ankle lock. The way I yelled like a little girl. That was me. You know how embarrassed I was?
0: Is there a velociraptor in here?
1: I nearly cried, man.
0: Man, it's okay. You know what I hate, though? I've seen videos of those. There's like a compilation of one guy, for example, who would just be sparring... and he would break a person's knee.
1: Bro, I know exactly what submission that is.
0: Yeah,
1: bro?
0: But like, why you breaking knees in
1: you,
0: a spar?
1: You didn't tap. You didn't... Oh, and a spar is disgusting.
0: Yeah, dude.
1: And a spar is disgusting.
0: You're ruining a person's, like, career.
1: For just a little spar.
0: Yeah, dude. Yeah. It
1: but
0: ain't worth it.
1: It's actually, the terminology for it is a roll. It's not a spar. It's not the same thing. Because, like, sparring is with punches and kicks.
0: Uh-huh.
1: Or MMA, which is a mixture of sparring and kicks and grappling.
0: Hey, man, you want to roll?
1: Yeah.
0: Let's roll.
1: Okay, why are you making it sound like that?
0: Like what?
1: Why are you... No. You know exactly what you're doing.
0: I feel like when you're like, hey, yo, let's spar. It's like,
1: yeah,
0: okay,
1: it sounds like
0: cool,
1: Sparta.
0: Cool. But then it's like, hey, man, let's... You want to get on the mat and roll?
1: Dude,
0: come here,
1: you,
0: man. Come here, man. Let's get on.
1: Don't do that, man. Don't do that. Don't do that. Don't do that.
0: Dude,
1: the sport has already so much red lights. Like, jiu-jitsu is notorious for being a little bit, you know...
0: Dude, people who don't know what's going on, they're like, why are they hugging so aggressively?
1: Oh, it's not a hug.
0: Why y'all cuddling right now?
1: It is the worst type of cuddles.
0: Yeah.
1: Because you're stacking your body on someone and pushing them down.

0: Much better cuddler than you.
1: Bro, when I tell you, bro, at first, like, I was like, you know what? After I'm getting forwarded by these big guys, I'm gonna go to one of the, like, one of the newer guys, someone who joined recently, right, to the gym. I was like, okay, I got him. Let me try him.
0: Easy.
1: He's been going in for 1 month. The skill gap is not real. When I tell you, I picked this guy up and took him down. Okay, we weren't allowed slams, so he was 80 kg, so he wasn't that, you know. I'm 101 kg, mashallah. Yeah. Mashallah. I'm not struggling to pick him up. I pick him up, he's on the mat. Next thing you know, that's all you're hearing. I'm tapping. Somehow he wrapped my wrist.
0: He rolled you.
1: Bro, my wrist, he nearly, like, my fingers nearly touched my forearm. Do you understand how painful that is? Bro,
0: I just tried to do it, and did you hear that click?
1: Yeah, no. He was stretching. I tapped immediately. He was like, slam me again, watch what happens. I was like, you know what? Done. We're not sparring. He was angry. He was because the worst thing you could do to someone is pick them up and drop them, because that's a bit disrespectful. I did that. I thought, yeah, I got him. This guy's easy, yeah? When he folded my wrist, I was like, you know what, bro? Fair play. Mm-hmm. And then he apologized after, and he was nice. But yeah, even the coach was having a laugh. Everyone wanted to roll. They rolled. They won, whatever. I got one submission, though. Yeah. I think the guy let me, but I got one submission.
0: What was it? What was the submission?
1: It was an armbar.
0: What? Oh, like, you know what? Armbar is cool.
1: He was stacking, so he was standing on his feet. I threw my leg over his neck and dropped him. And he rolled right into an armbar.
0: Yeah.
1: So I was like, how long have you been training? He was like, 7 months. I was like, 7 months? You need to get beat by a guy on day one. Could never be me. And then there was 4 minutes left on the clock. I didn't roll with him. I was like, oh, I have an injury. I'm going to go.
0: Uh-huh.
1: I genuinely ran away.
0: Wow.
1: So yeah, that was my experience with
0: good
1: jiu-jitsu.
0: Good times ahead.
1: Now, warning. When you do jiu-jitsu, you have a lot of adrenaline, right?
0: Uh-huh.
1: You don't feel that you're in pain or whatever. You don't feel the pain because people have wrapped around your neck multiple times. You don't feel that, though. I leave. I'm driving my car. There's an intersection, right? I have to look right and left. I look right. Ah, my neck's hurting. I tried to look left. The muscle in my neck says, uh-uh, you're not doing that.
0: Mm-mm.
1: Genuinely, I have to tell my whole body to look left. Do you understand the pain after? Oh, my body was sore. I went home, slept, just ducked down to sleep. So yeah, man, jiu-jitsu is
0: It's a rough one.
1: For some people, if you don't like physical touch like that, just not
0: going to do it.
1: It's too much physical.
0: You're going to get overstimulated.
1: Oh, it's too much physical.
0: And it's a lot of sweat.
1: It's a lot of sweat.
0: I see that. Sometimes I'm watching UFC, I'm like, yo, these dudes are sweaty.
1: When I tell you,
0: I feel like I would tap just from the slime of a person's rib cage.
1: Now imagine someone's in mount and their chest is on your face.
0: Gosh.
1: And they're sweating like no one's business.
0: Man.
1: You're just getting a shower at that point.
0: Dude, it's gross.
1: Disgusting and musty.
0: It is gross.
1: But that's the name of the sport,
0: it's
1: man.
0: It's the price you pay for greatness.
1: Yeah, man. But just to switch the topic a little bit, the weather today.
0: It is pretty good. But real quick, you know what? Let's get into it. Let's talk about the weather.
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4: Go tell the weatherman I said I want a sunny outside today.
0: It is not very sunny outside today.
1: When I tell you, I looked out the window, yeah? Because me now, new apartment and everything, mashallah. I was like, okay, let me do the old people thing. Look out the window and drink tea.
0: What kind of tea?
1: It was red tea with na-na.
0: Nice.
1: Yeah, it was really nice. Na-na is mint, for those who don't know. So, mint tea, basically.
0: We know. If you live in Oman, you got to know what na-na is.
1: Facts. So, I look outside, I'm like, oh my God. It's cloudy with a chance of meatballs. Like, it could possibly rain. I go outside. When I tell you humid, de la humid.
0: It felt like a wall.
1: I might have been in a swamp.
0: Yeah.
1: You never know. Mm-hmm. Like, bro, when I tell you, it looks beautiful, but it doesn't feel that way.
0: Yeah.
1: Like, looks are so deceiving.
0: Yeah.
1: The way the weather looked amazing. But to be fair, it did sprinkle rain. Did you see the rain?
0: I didn't.
1: Bro, it got the expressway might as well call it, like, the river.
0: Dude, I saw some videos of places in the last couple of days that had really intense rain.
1: Bro, if you saw what happened in the expressway, wild.
0: Really?
1: So much rain.
0: Where
1: swamped.
0: Was I, man?
1: Bro, the rain when I say that, I mean four spits of rain. It was splashes, like little...
0: Oh, okay.
1: And then it's done.
0: Done.
1: Yeah. But it was... I had to use my wind...
0: Your wipers.
1: Yeah, my wipers. So I'm glad. Progress.
0: You know, at least you put them things to work.
1: Yeah, more prayers. Inshallah, we get
0: inshallah,
1: there.
0: Inshallah.
1: Facts.
0: John Jacob has messaged in.
1: JJ.
0: He says, good evening from a humid Salalah.
1: Humid, humid,
0: He's
1: humid
0: in Salalah. He said, I climbed a Jebel today.
1: Hey!

0: Congrats, man. Which one?
1: So John Jacob does this thing where he just gets out. He goes out, he rides his bike, and he climbs mountains.
0: Oh, that's such a cool life.
1: I learned this about him last
0: couple of days. That's such a cool life.
1: Yeah, man. In Salalah as well.
0: Oh, you're making a connection with our listeners. That's cute.
1: You know what I mean? Yeah, man. This is a squad.
0: Come on, man.
1: You got to learn about everybody.
0: Yeah, a
1: little something, something.
0: True.
1: By the way, dear listener, if you want to WhatsApp us, you could do so at 724-42007. It's currently 37 degrees outside.
0: How is it hotter, but it looks cool?
1: Mostly cloudy. Feels like 46 degrees.
0: Lord, humidity. Have mercy. Lord, have
1: you know,
0: mercy.
1: Humidity's not as bad, according to Google, than it's been the last couple of days.
0: No, it was bad.
1: It's actually going down a little bit.
0: What is it, 98?
1: Yesterday was like 80%.
0: Yikes.
1: The day before was like 77.
0: Yikes.
1: Today, 53.
0: I don't believe it.
1: 53%.
0: I just can't fathom it.
1: Wind, just go home, wind.
0: Yeah.
1: Wind, what you doing? 10 kilometers per hour. That's pathetic.
0: I could run faster than that. Like, get it together.
1: You know.
0: What are you trying to say?
1: Run fast.
0: No. Go. Say it again.
1: 10 kilometers per hour.
0: Yes, I can.
1: You?
0: Yes, I can.
1: Okay.
0: And I've done it before.
1: As you know.
0: As what?
1: I won't argue with you.
0: Do you want to talk?
1: Huh?
0: Do you want to be the one talking?
1: Thank you. I'm not making claims here.
0: I know.
1: You know?
0: You know I used to run track.
1: Did you?
0: Okay, race me. Race faster than it. No. This is when the mic is on, he's old tough in games.
1: You don't want to get embarrassed by a 31.
0: See what I'm saying? It's old tough in games when the mic is on.
1: That's what I'm saying.
0: Turn the mic off and he's all quiet now. There's a road outside. Hey, let's run. With this dashes.
1: Precipitation.
0: Yeah.
1: 10%.
0: Better be 10%.
1: Precipitating 10%. We did have a couple of places that experienced rain yesterday. Let me just pull that up because I saved it.
0: Shout out to the rain.
1: Well, you know.
0: And Sana, I think we got a little bit.
1: I don't want to shout out to the rain until they show me what they got. Because y'all are just here. It's all talk from a distance.
0: Yeah. We ain't seen nothing in Muscat.
1: You know what I mean? This was something that was released by Muscat Daily yesterday. Several regions across Oman, including Amrat, Samail, and Rostock, experience heavy rainfall and severe weather conditions, prompting safety reminders for residents. Man, when you see, dude, this is footage from like a hurricane that they're showing us on Muscat Daily.
0: Crazy.
1: This isn't, you know, them videos for like in Miami when the palm tree just to the side.
0: Yeah.
1: It's just falling over.
0: Yeah.
1: This is the type of stuff that they're posting. So any of y'all who have enjoyed the rain, let us know. Where did you experience it? If you experienced it, because right now, it just sounds like lies.
0: Yeah, I don't believe it.
1: It's rumors.
0: I don't see the proof, though.
1: I don't know why they're spreading gossip.
0: Gossip girls. It's giving gossip girls.
1: So if y'all actually experience some rain, let me know, because they're just capping right now.
0: They be lying to... Oh,
1: John
0: God,
1: Jacob said... By the way, our generation came up with cap.
0: No, cap was our generation. Stop lying.
1: Our generation came up with cap. Our generation came up with psych...
0: Psych will give it to you. Psych, that's the wrong number. Whatever. Yeah. Cap? Never. Psych, that's the wrong number. Bro, that was such a... Like, super hot fire is so lame. And rap battles be so funny. Bing, bop, boop. Bada, bop, boom. Bow. Like, what did you use?
1: Yeah. So that's, you know, some of these are our generation that y'all just use because you
0: No, guys, Cap was not y'all.
1: You guys thought we were cool.
0: Stop the cap. That was not y'all. That was Bilu and Zoo. Zay and Bilu.
1: Man, I love those guys.
0: Bro, they're the funniest people ever.
1: The hood researchers.
0: Department, man. Come on.
1: Not my scientist. John Jacob is asking, can he join the race? I mean, you could race him. I'm past the point where I need to prove myself, you know? Like, I proved myself many times.
0: Your knees will crack by the time you three-step in.
1: Excuse yourself.
0: Mr. 31.
1: Speak for yourself.
0: Fossil fuel.
1: Speak
0: Who is this? Mr. Fermented.
1: Halfway... to Sahar from Muscat. We got a message from 4993. Oh, this is Nalumino.
0: Hey.
1: Nalumino, why isn't this number saved? Is this a different number?
0: Big Mino.
1: Okay, shout out Nalumino. Oh, he took videos of the rain.
0: Ah, he's proving
1: Halfway
0: the theory.
1: Halfway to Sahar from Muscat. Goodness great. This looks like a good time, though, I must say. I need to experience this firsthand. So, rain, please come again today.
0: Yes. Don't go.
1: Thank you. Come again.
0: That's don't go again.
1: Mazen Rajdi is saying, good evening, guys. I'm from Amrat, and it rained a little bit.

0: yesterday, and now I'm at the mountain road, and it is raining.
1: Oh, it is raining?
0: Mazin, we need some proof.
1: Like, is it Rihanna raining?
0: Send
1: like,
0: me some videos.
1: Yeah, we need to know.
0: You know, or do you need to be under your umbrella?
1: Ella. Hey. It's raining. shout out Rihanna.
0: John Jacob says, "Aw, are you scared? Who, me?
1: Me?
0: Never that.
1: Scared?
0: Never.
1: John Jacob, that. Bring three of your best runners and pull up to me. Call me Odysseus. Bring three of your best runners and pull up to me.
0: Man, that movie, half of the time, they're just running back to their ship.
1: Bro.
0: 90% of the movie is them being like, this is a cool place.
1: Let's run back to the ship.
0: Back to the ship and just running back.
1: Oh, there is so bad at conquering anything.
0: Bro, they didn't even get 5 steps into the shore.
1: Oh, bro, it's hilarious.
0: Goodness gracious. You know, there's a lot to talk about.
1: Oh, bro.
0: I don't want to spoil it for you. I'm going to wait a month.
1: I can't wait a month.
0: One more month. I'm going to forget the scenes. And we're going to talk about it on the Sunset Drive.
1: Oh, when Nadia comes back, we have to. All three of us.
0: I'm telling you.
1: Oh, get these beggars out of here, man.
0: John is saying, bro's going to need a new set of knees after this.
1: Me? You know how old I am?
0: He's 19.
1: I'm fresh out the gear.
0: Wow.
1: I'm 19.
0: He's saying you're old.
1: I didn't say that.
0: John is saying that you're old.
1: Oh, okay. Try that, John. Try that. Bring three of your best runners, Usain Bolt, Mo Farah, all of them, man, there. Come.
0: So Pluto's really competitive.
1: No, I'm not just really competitive. That's I'm confident and I know it. Him.
0: Nobody... Like, as soon as you bring competition into something,
1: I'm better than you.
0: He just something activates in Pluto.
1: Yeah, no, I know.
0: It doesn't matter what it is.
1: It could be ping pong.
0: He could have never played the sport before.
1: For all I know,
0: done the thing before. He's trying.
1: It could be sock fighting.
0: Oh, he's asking me if I'm scared.
1: Yusuf, you would never race me. You know why?
0: Yeah, I know.
1: It's embarrassing for you
0: because I don't need to prove myself. No more.
1: You don't want to embarrass yourself.
0: I've won
1: yourself.
0: All my races.
1: What race?
0: I've won all of my races.
1: What race?
0: I've won all my trophies.
1: What trophies?
0: All of them.
1: Give me one.
0: You don't gotta know, man.
1: Yeah. Why do I not gotta know? I wanna know. I'm interested.
0: You know, if you wanna know about my trophies...
1: Yeah?
0: Pay me.
1: Yeah, bro, shut up!
0: Wait. You throw fees. Throw the fees.
1: Throw fees! Boy!
0: Oh my goodness.
1: You're silly, man.
0: Man, so we're going to go into a couple of songs, dear listeners. But if you want to chit chat with us, join the conversation. WhatsApp us at 724-42007. We got a song called Into the Sun by Johnny Two Phones.

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1: Yeah, we back for more with a lot in store. 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
2: This is the Sunset Drive. Thank you for tuning in. I'm your host, Yusuf.
3: And I is Cheese.
2: In the place. I bet y'all weren't expecting to hear his voice.
3: Plot twist.
2: Yeah, yeah. Now Chase is here. And we asked Ahmed to go grab us some teas. So he went to the cafeteria. And he's actually been taking a while because the teas, sometimes they take a second with those. So we can't fault him for that. But we had to come back. We didn't want to take too long away from y'all. We got John Jacob in the building. He says, y'all, I'm bantering a lot. Thank you for being good sports. But of course, man, it's all vibes.
3: It's all vibes.
2: What do y'all call it? It's bents.
3: It's banter.
2: It's bents. Man, I wish Pluto was here. He would have cringed so hard if I said that.
3: So let it all out now.
2: He always, you know, he always calls me Unk.
3: Unk's
2: trying to fit in. I try to use his slang.
3: You drink tea, you read books.
2: It's true.
3: So to a Gen Z, you know?
2: I am Unk.
3: You know, I was thinking lately about, because I've been watching the streamer U, the university, which Kai Sanat does.
2: Uh-huh.
3: And I was just thinking about the idea of a whole university with each person streaming and they have a cameraman just walking around with them. It's such a Gen Z thing.
2: Oh, yeah.
3: Like streaming?
2: Streaming is Gen Z.
3: But it's so interesting because you say that, but there's so many like people late 40s still streaming.
2: No, yeah, I get it, but it's a thing that was popularized by Gen Z.
3: Yeah.
2: Because we didn't have the concept of streaming in our day.
3: Instagram Live was as far as it goes.
2: Yeah, yeah, and even that we were like, there was Facebook Live, but none of us were on

0: Facebook like that, right? So there were all these things that the kids were doing that like that the kids are currently doing that have now just blown up and become so popular. That's what I didn't even know about iShowSpeed. For the longest time, I didn't know streaming was a thing that you could use to get so popular. Just follow someone around and go about your day.
1: You know what's crazy? When we started Sunset Drive in the beginning days, like, I used to tell you that I used to watch these guys. But back then it was like, oh, whatever. I saw iShowSpeed, I saw Kai Cenat, I saw Neon, I saw so many of these guys when they started up, and it was so crazy. Like, for example, Kai Cenat was literally in the Bronx, and when you watch him, you'd literally see rats in the background.
0: Goodness.
1: Like, he was in the gutter. Mm-hmm. And then iShowSpeed, like, I remember when he used to be with his mom, and she used to cuss him out and be like, what are you doing? This is stupid. And now look at them. Mm-hmm. So it's like, it's very crazy, you know?
0: Yeah. Now look at them. Sue is saying, I don't think streaming was Gen Z. We did have streaming in a way to the TV, but it was still streaming. Remember the show Star Academy or Big Brother? Yes, that's true.
1: But that's reality.
0: Now it's accessible to everyone.
1: Exactly. That now, was a show that you get like picked and stuff.
0: Yeah. You had to go. You had to audition.
1: Yeah.
0: You had to go on TV. You had to sign contracts. Now you could just go. Do your thing. All right, Pluto's back, by the way. We have an extra headphone over there.
1: I see one right there.
0: All right.
1: But we can switch me and him. It's calm. I can switch up.
0: No, let's see. Let's see. Maybe he could join. Because this is a Pluto conversation. You know what I mean?
1: For sure.
0: Hold on.
1: Well, man brought snacks like it's Karanka. Show my G. Like, what?
0: Okay, so he's just setting up right now.
1: It doesn't work?
2: It's the worst one.
1: We can switch. I'll take that.
0: Yeah, so this is the Sunset Drive, guys.
1: Where we do it live.
0: Raw and uncut.
1: Yeah.
0: Pluto.
1: Hey, Pluto.
0: Pluto was good, man.
3: Pluto.
0: You feel good?
3: Yeah.
1: Suddenly turned into a rapper.
3: Momo!
0: We're talking about streaming and how streaming is basically a Gen Z thing. Like, it was popularized by Gen Z.
1: Yeah. Streamer U. We were talking about Streamer U.
3: Oh, bro. When I tell you, streaming has been booming because of Streamer U. Because even now, like, professionals are streaming, bro.
1: Literally.
3: Like, professional fighters.
0: Oh, yeah. Rampage Jackson.
3: Bro,
0: that
3: Rampage
0: one boxer.
3: Rampage Jackson is hilarious. Hilarious, bro. It's so funny.
0: I think he's a bit of a bully, though.
3: A little bit. I saw him do something recently. That
0: I feel like he's one of those guys who he just knows he could beat the heck out of you.
3: Mm.
0: So he just does what he wants.
3: Mm.
0: And he'll be like, what are you going to do about it?
3: Exactly.
0: Plus, it's like, you can't, because then he'll beat you up.
1: Exactly.
0: For real.
1: A lot of them, though, they do it for, like, clips and, like, you know what I mean? Like, to get, like, a little viral clip. And honestly, it's very interesting. Like, for example, yesterday, I believe, Tyler and Kai
3: linked up,
1: went to Disneyland. And it's, like, very interesting to see. I feel like it's very interesting to see an artist or even anyone that you're used to seeing in a specific way now seeing them be normal and talk normally. Not in that format of an interview.
3: Yeah.
1: It's almost chilling. We're just chilling.
0: I think I saw snippets of Neon and what's her name? The Australian rapper girl.
1: Iggy Azalea. That's such a long time ago.
0: Was it? I'm only saying.
1: Yeah.
0: I don't follow streamers, you know?
3: I do.
1: I follow a bit too much. Like I said, I started like such a long time ago when they weren't even famous.
0: Why don't you guys stream, man?
3: It's been my lifelong dream.
0: I don't think Pluto should stream.
1: The first day I met him, that was his goal. Like,
0: he's too unhinged.
1: But that's why he should stream. Trust me.
0: That's the thing.
1: Trust me, this
0: will go crazy.
1: And he will get where he needs to.
0: Put a camera on this guy.
3: Okay. No. I see what it is. It's the haters are the ones around you. It's not... You don't have to look further. It's the ones around you, bro. It's the ones around you that be hating.
0: No. It's having your back.
3: I don't think you should
0: do it now.
1: He's the type of person that is very, like... He thinks about, like, how you look, image, and all. He doesn't understand, like, how streaming is.
3: Bro, streaming
1: Everyone's
3: is
1: trolling.
3: Most,
1: Everyone's on Amad Ting.
3: Like, just do it.
1: It's all unhinged as a
0: I'm
1: collective.
0: I'm thinking about right now.
1: Why?
0: We'll talk about it off
3: I know exactly why.
0: He
3: right
0: knows
3: now,
0: exactly what it is.
1: Okay.
3: Yeah, that's why I'm not streaming right now. If I could,
0: that's what
3: I would have probably set up a setup and probably started streaming.
0: That's what
1: it would be
0: I'm
1: a bad representation. Right, is that what you're trying to say?
0: I'm not going to say anything right now.
3: Just leave it for off air. But I'm trying to say this. Just to slide the topic towards Chase here, but the music industry has been benefiting from streaming.

0: And that's what I was talking about with my wife, because she was saying that Tyler already has motion. She doesn't need to meet Kai. But I was like, you don't understand that Kai literally has ended careers because he said, like, the song is whack. And he's jump-started careers because he was like, who's this? This is fire. And Neon did the same thing. So, but Kai right now, I feel like he's the guy when it comes to, like, music. And the other, I forgot who they are. The two guys. One is Buff and one is Zayas and something.
1: Bilu and Z.
0: Yes.
1: They're my favorite streamers of all time.
0: Yo, the way they Google stuff.
1: The Hood Research Department. The so craziest funny. Thing ever. But
0: what is their names again?
1: Zay and Bilu.
0: Zay. Okay.
1: So, my point is that you guys don't understand the motion that Kai Cenat has. Okay, who's your favorite artist right now?
0: So many. Masego, let's say.
1: Masego. He has about, is it 24, 25 million monthly listeners?
0: Yeah, yeah.
1: These people, 25 million people listen to him per month. So on day, they listen to it like 6-8 minutes of his music. Yes. Right? Maybe 15 minutes at max.
0: Yeah.
1: People stay for 8 hours. I'm talking about like 200, 300,000 people. 8 hours on Kai Cenat's stream. Like, he averages 800, like 300,000 people without a guest. Imagine he brings in Tyler. Tyler brings in her motion.
0: 25 million with his team?
1: Okay, 25 million is mental.
0: What do you mean?
1: No, like, I'm talking about some live.
0: Oh, live. Okay.
1: He is, like, he averages 1 million plus on his subathons.
0: Yes.
1: So 1 million people are sitting down and watching this guy for 8 hours. You remember the stream with Drewski and Kevin Hart?
0: Yes. Oh my God, that was
1: broke
0: the best.
1: Broke records.
0: It broke records.
1: You don't understand how many people are watching this guy. So many. It's not even comparable. These artists do not stand feet next to Kai Cenat. It is definitely not comparable. So when Kai Cenat says your album's amazing, your stream shoots up. That is not even...
0: And it's been shown, like, it's been analytical shown. And all of that.
1: When he has beef with artists, when he says this song is not it, or when he mentioned that Drake, his last diss, the Hard Part 6, was not it, Drake unfollowed him and did all that mess about Kai Cenat. Like, he starts dissing stream because he knows even Drake has to be worried about Kai Cenat, and Drake is Drake. You know what I'm trying to say?
2: I have a question. This is actually so great that I'm talking to both of you, because both of you follow.
0: We're the same age, yeah.
2: No, you tuned in.
1: Yes. Can we not lie today, though? Because if you're going to do that, I'm 7'3". Then what?
2: Seven foot three. You guys, you tune in, you watch the streams, or at the very least, you follow what's going on with the streams.
0: Mm-hmm. Yeah.
2: Because it's a world that I've never ventured into.
0: You'd like it.
1: You'd love it.
0: Yeah, you'd love it. Yeah,
2: I think I would.
1: Bro, it could be like a side, like you keep it at the side while you're working, like, oh, someone's streaming.
2: But that's the thing, is that, like, what's the appeal of watching a person for 8 hours, or just
1: you're
2: like
1: watching for 8 hours,
2: but watching a person streaming, what's the appeal of it? Because that's the part I could never
0: so let's say so let's say you're into like rap battle and these like rhyme schemes and all of that, right? You look for someone that streams that is in that, and you'd see them like how they work, their process, how their day to day. And I feel like
1: I got him on someone, Harry Mack.
2: Harry Mack
1: streams.
0: So you would see Harry Mack like do his thing.
1: Yeah,
2: I'm a big fan of Harry Mack, but I watch his content. I watch his content. I don't watch his streams.
1: Now imagine him streaming 3 to 4 hours on YouTube. You write him a word and he raps about it. Like if there's a word you find difficulty rhyming, you put it in the chat and he rhymes it. He rhymes that word.
2: I've seen that he does that. I've seen snippets of him doing that.
1: He's broke the record for like the longest going freestyle.
2: Really?
1: So, yeah, which just worked out. By the way.
2: With
0: what?
2: Did he?
1: Just for hell, with the
2: because I think for a little while.
1: He streamed for 3 hours and he freestyled for 3 hours.
2: For a while, wow. three hours is not long for a freestyle. In terms, when you're talking about world record is like
1: the
2: 12, 40 hours even.
1: But is it any good though?
2: It's decent. It was Watsky.
0: Who was it? Yes.
2: Watsky. Yes. There was, what's his name?
1: No water breaks?
2: No, you take water breaks and you take food breaks. Like, this is Guinness Book of World Records. The Guinness, you know who Guinness is?
1: Yeah,
2: I don't know.
1: That's just disrespectful at this point.
2: You're young, so maybe you don't.
1: All right.
0: Have you ever grabbed a book?
1: Like, yes, I know the physical one in the library where we look for a certain page and we're like, oh, they broke this world record.
2: Yeah.
0: I have to check with y'all. When I told him a map recently, what did he say? He was like, I don't know a map.
2: He was, I need a phone.
1: Okay, Dora the Explorer. Man said, let me go explore.
0: Honestly, why not?
2: So the thing is... they show, he was like, I'm gonna break the record today. So they showed up with cameras, they set up the whole thing to make it fair, to make everything. He had an eating break, he had a bathroom break, and a water break, just to make it fair, continuous. And I think he was timed, like, you can only eat for 8 minutes and then you gotta get back into it or something like that. Hold on, longest, because I actually think someone
1: continuous,
2: I think it was a Russian or a Spanish person who got it.
1: No breaks. I think breaks are not allowed. Because Juice WRLD did it for an hour, no breaks. So there's levels to this game.
2: Freestyle rap.
1: Hmm.
2: Who? Yeah, I was right. It was Watsky.
1: But it had breaks, though.
2: Hold on. It did that thing where, okay. This is... He rapped for 33 hours, 33 minutes, and 19 seconds.
1: Are we being serious?
2: Yeah. So people raised over $130,000 for COVID-19 relief charities. That's why he did it. The rules, there were rules and break allowances that were set, but this was official. What were the break allowances?
1: Bro, that doesn't seem like it's a continuous freestyle, though. Imagine after he comes back, he's like refreshed now.
2: No, but that's the thing, is it's, dude, this is still exhausting.
1: It's very exhausting. Yeah, I'm not
2: just staying awake for 24 hours.
1: It's in itself is exhausting. Yeah, he doesn't get sleep breaks.
2: Oh, interesting. So, this was these were under official Guinness World Record marathon regulations. Performers are allowed a 5 minute break for every 1 hour of continuous rapping. And in accumulation, these 5 minute breaks can be rolled over and stacked up into a time bank. For example, rapping for 12 hours straight earns you a 60-minute break.
1: Come on, I don't want to be that guy, but like,
2: rappers usually save up these chunks to take longer breaks.
1: Yeah, but I don't want to be that guy. But it's like sort of like, you know, am I the only one seeing this? Like,
0: no, I get what you mean.
1: But like, I'm talking about non-stop freestyle, because Harry Mack can go 3 hours non-stop and he would explain how he freestyles. Like, if someone asked him, like, what's the best way to start freestyling, he'd explain that. Like, it's a reactive freestyle.
2: Yeah,
1: not like one of them just off the top of the head. It's like, you give me words and I go. Even if you don't give me words, I'm like,
2: okay.
0: I'm pretty sure if Harry Mack had these breaks, brother, 24 hours.
2: So you said Juice WRLD broke the...
1: No, Juice WRLD held the record.
2: He held for longest continuous. How long was that?
1: An hour and something. I'm not really sure on that. Was it 3 hours?
2: So, there's a Spanish rapper named Arcano.
1: Oh, Medina. He's bringing guys from the end of the world.
2: It's true.
0: We're talking about English, brother.
2: Yeah, but if we limit rap to English rap, then the rap game has died a long time ago.
1: Who said?
2: Around the world is where it's really, really thriving.
1: Go on.
2: And Arcano is a well-known Spanish battle rapper freestyler. He's won tournaments left and right. Arcano, he went non-stop, not even a break, 24 hours.
1: That's a lie.
2: 34 minutes and 27
1: seconds.
2: That's
1: a lie. I'm sorry. You don't, no water break? Your throat is...
2: He just went.
1: Dry, Della, dry.
2: But you could, he could be like, yeah, when I'm coming through, it's a slaughter. Give me a second. I had some water. And he just... yeah. And he just keep going.
1: Give me a second. I had the water.
0: That's mental.
2: It could be done.
1: Why?
2: Be done. Another sip. I got the drip. Another sip. You know, just whatever.
0: And then I took creative. A chip. And it just continues.
2: Get creative with it.
0: Yeah, yeah.
1: You know, so now if you know what, for 24 hours, you're freestyling. Stop lying to
2: you
1: me,
2: can
1: man.
2: Make it. No, but this is... This
0: so
2: is,
0: how long did he go for? 24 hours?
2: Yeah. Long, so he was bound by the standard Guinness rule. No pauses longer than 5 seconds between words. However, he chose to decline his 5 minute hourly break allowances for up to 24 hours. Arcano, shout out.
1: He was awake for 24 hours, freestyled for 24
0: hours. That's kind of mental.
1: What beat is playing for 24 hours? Let me ask you that.
2: It's probably changing.
1: What beat is playing for 24 hours? That's my question.
0: Just that, producer. Just that, just that basic.
1: For 24 hour loop.
0: Just 24 hour loop.
1: Oh, that's wicked. I could never be there.
2: So the current official, because this was in 2016 when he did it, the current official Guinness World Record for the longest freestyle rap.
1: It's gonna be like a week.
2: Is what? Held by a Japanese rapper.
1: Oh, here we go.
2: It's always Japanese people.
0: But you know the thing? They're always like,

0: better.
1: Oh, Allah, bro.
0: I was like, yo, we're better than y'all.
2: The thing, disciplined. But you know, the thing is, the reason why I was like, yo, we're talking about English rappers is because I feel like with some languages, it's kind of different, like the dialect, right? Yeah. So the way you could like waffle is different. You know what I mean? Like, for example, in Spanish, I feel like you could just be like, and I went and came there, like, you could just go like that.
0: You could do that with English as well.
2: No, I know, but I'm saying like with the way that they say it. The way that they say it.
3: What's that mean?
2: No, I'm saying like the language.
3: He just called you dumb in so many ways.
0: I didn't.
3: He's like, you can do that in English.
2: No, but in English, like, you're so limited. You know how limit, like, the English language is so, like, you can't express that much, you know what I mean?
3: Sure, yeah. I think Arabic is more, like...
0: I think because with English, the English language can be so simple, it makes it easier. So I had a good day. I don't know what to say. I'm gonna go outside and play. Call, you know, like, hooray.
2: You can't do that for 24 hours.
0: No, but you can. That's how they do it. You know, when Watsky did his Guinness World Record, I only know about this because I was subscribed to his YouTube channel. And I got the notification in 2016.
3: What was he saying? Was he saying, like,
0: it
3: bars?
0: Was stupid. He was saying nothing.
3: See, the difference. Harry Mack has so much substance. Juice WRLD, so much substance
0: to
3: it. I
0: know, but they were doing it specifically to break the record. They weren't doing it to be like, I'm the best. They were doing it because they wanted to break the record.
2: Not gonna lie, once you do that, imagine, like, you finish that, you sleep, wake up, hit the studio. Bro, you're gonna be on a mental thing.
0: I feel like you just ran out of words.
2: No.
0: I wouldn't want to hear a rhyme for the next year.
2: Nah, because think about it.
3: Hours.
2: You've literally flooded everything that's in your mind. Now you could actually go to the studio and your mind is already on a polished thing.
0: You don't think you'll be fatigued?
2: Bro, that's why I said sleep. That's why I said sleep, fam.
3: Yeah.
2: I literally specified and said, y'all just listen.
0: Like, y'all just listen. No, I was thinking, like, if you go to the gym and you work out your biceps, you wake up the next day, it's sore.
3: Yeah, oh, I know a lot about that.
0: You got to give it a little bit of time.
3: Yeah.
0: Before you want to go. I wouldn't
2: But 2 days later, you want to go again, no?
0: You know,
3: it would sound so stupid, these freestyles. I went outside. I'm on the ride. I hit slide. Like, it would sound so boring.
2: But for 24 hours.
3: Bro, listen to Harry Mack.
0: He
3: does like triple rhyme schemes and stuff. I'm like, yo, in a freestyle, this is impressive.
2: Yeah.
3: Like,
2: Harry Mack with the flow. Yeah, I love the way he does. Like, even his fillers have substance. It's mad.
3: Any beat, bro. Any beat you can pass this guy. So, like, that's what's impressive. These world records. I'm not subscribing to that. I'm not a fan.
2: Yeah.
3: So yeah.
0: Okay. Wow. I'm looking at the details of these things. He didn't even leave to use the bathroom.
3: Okay. Now this is
2: what's
3: are we
2: in
3: gonna
2: the
3: start
2: AI
3: lying?
2: Is this?
3: Are we gonna start lying?
0: He was enclosed in a visible glass structure in the middle of Real Madrid. So he was in front of everybody. He was in front of everybody. It wasn't like
3: hours.
0: In some room, and they were like, "Yeah, he didn't take any breaks
3: for 24 hours."
0: Yeah.
3: Yeah. Okay. I'm 7'3". I'm 7'3".
0: He did. Here it's saying the setup. This was the setup. He performed inside a highly visible glass structure in Madrid's busy Puerta de Sol public square. To manage his biological needs without pausing, a special curtained off corner or curtain barrier was briefly introduced inside the booth. So he would just keep rapping. He would just be like, oh, I gotta use the bathroom. And yo, these rappers, they suck like a vacuum. And he would just go.
2: Bubs, you know you should try it.
0: He's like, yo, y'all gonna do this for certain. Somebody please close the curtain.
2: You know Bubs should do it. I would love to see Bubs. I feel like after an hour, he'll start tweaking. It's like, I'm not doing this.
0: Bro,
2: my reputation.
3: I want to go home, use the Google Chrome to search up something.
0: Give me my tea, fam. I'm not trying to do this.
3: It is chamomile tea.
2: Yeah.
0: I'm done. But anyways, gang, we do have to take a little break in preparation for the 5 p.m. news. Stay tuned for that if you'd like to be updated on what's happening locally, regionally, and internationally. We'll be back shortly afterwards with some more Sunset Vibes. But in the meantime, enjoy the music.

Good evening and welcome to the 5 p.m. News Bulletin, first with headlines. The Financial Services Authority organizes a workshop on flood risk analysis using satellite and drone technologies. Oman Airports officially celebrates the launch of direct flights operated by Tanzania Airlines, connecting Dar es Salaam with Muscat International Airport. And the Ministry of Culture, Sports and Youth concludes the training centers of its annual Summer of Sports program. Those are the headlines. Now the news in detail. His Excellency Sayyid Badr bin Hamad al-Busaidi, Foreign Minister, received today Her Excellency

Excellency Olga Selik, Ambassador of Ukraine to the Sultanate of Oman, for a farewell meeting on the end of her tenure. During the meeting, His Excellency the Foreign Minister expressed his appreciation for the Ambassador's efforts in strengthening bilateral relations between the two countries, wishing her continued success in her future endeavors. His Excellency the Foreign Minister also received a copy of the credentials of His Excellency João Batista.

Authority organized a workshop today on flood risk analysis using satellite and drone technologies. Representatives from the Civil Defense and Ambulance Authority, insurance companies and brokers, and a number of specialists and experts in modern technologies and risk management participated. The workshop aimed to review the latest technologies and innovative solutions used in flood risk analysis and enhance the insurance sector's readiness to utilize satellite and drone technologies for data collection and analysis, damage assessment, and improving underwriting and claims settlement processes. This will contribute to increasing the sector's efficiency and enhancing its ability to deal with natural hazards. The workshop was inaugurated by His Excellency Munir bin Salim Al Muniri, Deputy Chairman of Four Operations at the Oman Investment Authority. To strengthen the deep-rooted historical ties between the Sultanate of Oman and the United Republic of Tanzania and to open new horizon in tourism, trade, investment and exchange between the two countries, Oman Airports celebrated the official launch of Tanzania Airlines flights. Muscat International Airport welcomed the first direct flight of Air Tanzania connecting Julius Nyerere International Airport in Dar es Salaam with Muscat Airport and three weekly flights using Airbus A300-220 aircrafts. This direct route represents a significant milestone in strengthening air connectivity between East Africa and the Gulf Cooperation Council GCC countries. It is expected to significantly reduce travel time and improve ease of movement for both tourism and business travelers between the Sultanate of Oman and the United Republic of Tanzania. During the first half of this year, Tanzania welcomed over 29,000 visitors from the Sultanate of Oman, a figure both sides anticipate will grow considerably with the launch of these direct flights. Tanzania also received approximately 2.3 million international tourists during the same period, generating tourism revenues of around $4.4 billion. The country aims to attract 8 million international tourists annually by 2030. This is Radio Sultanate of Oman. The total value of government treasury bills allocated this week reached 35.5 million Omani riyals. The value of bills allocated with maturity of 91 days amounted to 34 million Omani riyals at an average and accepted price of 99.31 riyals per 100 beza, or 100 riyals. Meanwhile, the value of bills allocated with a maturity of 182 days amounted to 1.5 million Omani riyals at an average accepted rate of 98.77 riyals per 100 riyals. A statement issued by the central bank indicated that the interest rate on repurchase agreements REOPOS with the Central Bank of Oman for these bills is 4.25%, while the discount rate with the Central Bank on treasury bill facilities is 4.75%. The Ministry of Culture, Sports and Youth concluded the training centers for its annual Summer of Sports program. This year's program featured 16 training centers that attracted approximately 700 participants. The participants received intensive training and development programs in a number of sports and athletic activities. The program also included open sports days, the launch of a sports caravan that toured several governorates of the Sultanate of Oman, and educational workshops focused on promoting health and physical awareness. This year's program marked several significant milestones, including the launch of the first training center dedicated to people with disabilities and the inauguration of the first football training center for girls. The program also expanded its geographical reach to include new areas, thus enhancing access to sports programs for diverse segments of society. The Qirun Hirati farm under the auspices of the Royal Court Affairs has successfully cultivated cocoa after more than a decade of development, research and propagation. The cocoa tree is a tropical evergreen tree that requires meticulous care throughout its growth stages. Its fruit grows on the trunk in the form of pods and its color changes as it ripens. Cocoa powder is used in various industries, most notably in chocolate production, some pharmaceuticals, and certain cosmetics, and the outer husk is used as organic fertilizer. Now to end the news, here's a recap of the headline points once again.

The Financial Services Authority organizes a workshop on flood risk analysis using satellite and drone technologies. Oman Airport officially celebrates the launch of direct flights operated by Tanzania Airlines connecting Dar es Salaam with Muscat International Airport. And the Ministry of Culture, Sports and Youth concludes the training centers of its annual Summer of Sports program. That's the end of the news bulletin. Thank you for listening.

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1: Yeah, we back for more. With a lot in store. One thing I know for sure is you'll never be bored on 90.4.

0: This is the Sunset Drive. Thank you for tuning in. I'm your host, Yusuf.
1: And I'm your co-host, Ahmed, a.k.a. Platowski.
0: The broski. So, bro, I got a question for you, man.
1: Tell me.
0: You love restaurants, don't you?
1: Bloodline.
0: Bloodline. What do you mean by that?
1: Like, it's in my bloodline. I love food to an extent where we're family.
0: Yeah. You love a good restaurant. And we have this, what's the word for it? A policy. On the Sunset Drive.
1: Tell me.
0: You know what that policy is?
1: Tell me.
0: We don't gatekeep.
1: Never.
0: If there's something good, we share it. Except I've gatekept something the other day.
1: What?
0: Bro, I just said it. Gatekeeping it.
1: So you're gonna break the rules of Sunset Drive?
0: Man. No, I did. I told everyone.
1: Okay.
0: I'm gatekeeping this one tea because they're running out and it doesn't look like they're gonna restock.
1: Oh, who?
0: It's a tea.
1: I'm trying to get you to slip up.
0: We got a message from Talal al-Shahri, first of all.
1: Biggest T-dubs.
0: He says, why does it have to start raining in Muscat as I'm on my way to Salalah?
1: That is crazy.
0: Apparently it's
1: they
0: raining.
1: They said we're congratulating Talal leaving.
0: Everybody is saying that it's raining outside right now. Maybe we can have some people on the floor. Yo, Chase is in the building. Say hi.
2: Yo.
0: Could you go outside and just check if it's raining?
1: Correspondent, come on.
0: Our correspondent.
1: Yo, we're up now. We've got correspondents and everything.
0: Going outside right now to check if it's raining in Ilam.
1: Yes.
0: Ilam.
1: Yes.
0: Ilam.
1: Yes.
0: Yes.
1: Ilam is a different word.
0: It's a different word. Yeah. Okay, gotcha. I thought it was Medina til Ilam.
1: Yes, it's Al-I'lam. Yeah.
0: Yeah, but sometimes when you're trying to say it fast. Actually, I said it right the first time. You just missed it.
1: What did you say?
0: I said Ilam.
1: It's not Ilam.
0: I know, but you know, I just said it quickly.
1: Ah, Ilam. Yeah. I just didn't miss that. I didn't hear that.
0: You didn't hear
1: that? Yeah.
0: Because
1: yeah.
0: I was just trying to be on a quick,
1: quick
0: vibe.
1: On a quick thing.
0: A quick vibe.
1: Yeah.
0: I don't do that ting.
1: Oh, my God.
0: I don't do the ting.
1: Yusuf, please.
0: You know what I mean?
1: But
0: we got a message. Yeah. My wife has a song request. Shout out, wifey.
1: Come on.
0: She has a song request. I'm going to check if we have this song. And inshallah, we do. I'll play it after our segment.
1: Yes, sir.
0: Qais al-Habsi. Oh. Chase is saying that there's no rain outside. But it's cloudy.
1: Is it lies and lies and lies?
0: Apparently it's cap.
1: Could be.
0: It's cap. Straight from the captain. Huh? Huh?
1: That's please. Good.
0: You don't like when I say cap.
1: Please.
0: You know?
1: It's just not your generation. Like, if Nadia says it, it's fine. Because Nadia is like locked in with our generation.
0: Is
1: you
0: she?
1: Are like...
0: I'm like old.
1: No, you're uncle.
0: I'm uncle. I'm not even unk.
1: You're uncle.
0: You're uncle.
1: Yeah, not uncle. Uncle.
0: I'm pops.
1: Yeah.
0: Gosh.
1: OG.
0: What's the woman equivalent? Is it auntie?
1: Okay,
0: auntie.
1: Yeah, auntie. Auntie.
0: But I never hear that. I never hear anybody be like, such an auntie.
1: Yeah, you can't say it to women. Like, it's not. Yeah,
0: it's rude.
1: Yeah.
0: Women are allowed to try to fit in.
1: Yeah.
0: Men, there's no mercy.
1: What? You try to fit in? We're flaming you.
0: No.
1: Flame de la flame.
0: My wife just messaged. She said, you ate. And then.
1: Yeah. See, that's fair. That's fair.
0: You know what I mean?
1: She's one of the random. Gen Z.
0: Gen Z. The finger. What's this thing called with the finger?
1: It's clocking it. Yeah. But it's like, it's the middle finger and the thumb for like clock that tea, but the casual ones like
0: she sent the emoji of the
1: yeah clock it
0: back period
1: tea.
0: Oh
1: my goodness
0: period
1: gracious. Oh my goodness
0: period
1: gracious.
0: Dot no comma
1: oh my god please save me from this please
0: exclamation point
1: oh no where's Nadia when we need her the most
0: excuse question mark
1: oh my god no
0: asterisk.
1: Asterisk is crazy.
0: We got John Jacob in the building.
1: JJ.
0: John is saying, guys, I have a song request. Okay,
1: Tell me.
0: Money for Nothing by Dire Straits.
1: Dire Straits.
0: That sounds like a good deal.
1: You got money for no reason.
0: Sounds like a good deal.
1: Never
0: speaking of money. Mm. By the way, if it's raining where you're at, let me know so I can update the peoples.
1: With proof, please.
0: The people them.
1: Mm-hmm.
0: You know, and yeah, proof.
1: Yes.
0: We need videos. We need pictures. If there's no pictures or videos, it didn't happen.
1: Facts.
0: It didn't happen. You was just capping.
1: Oh, my goodness. We don't believe in, like, the Big Bang, because no video.
0: Yeah.
1: Where was the video of the dinosaurs? Did you take a selfie with the dinosaur? Don't believe it.
0: That's what I'm saying.
1: Never happened.
0: That's what
1: Mammoth?
0: I'm saying.
1: Never existed.
0: It's just assumptions.
1: Myth.
0: At this point.
1: Theory.
0: There was this situation.
1: Mm-hmm.
0: I'm trying to find the actual information. I want to find names of these places.
1: Hmm.
0: But it's on one of those... I saw this this reel.
1: Yeah.
0: Of a situation where this person, hold on, okay. Basically, it was a situation in China.
1: Yes.
0: Where there was a man, he was running a restaurant.
1: Mm-hmm.
0: And he was so happy. He got like maybe in one day 15 to 30 customers.
1: That's good.
0: It's decent.
1: Decent, yeah.
0: He doesn't have to do too much.
1: Yeah.
0: He just makes enough to get through the month. He's happy.
1: Yes.
0: Then one day, a blogger.
1: Oh, the influencers.
0: An influencer was like, I'm in this rural village restaurant in mainland China. Hmm. Let me just go and try their food. He goes in, he finds out that they have a special ingredient that clears the stomach and everything like that. He's like, and this is, he's sitting there, he does a review, a food review. The food here is so great, you guys have to check it out. Hmm. I think within a week, there were lines of hundreds of people.
1: That's crazy.
0: Trying to show up.
1: The power of influence.
0: And this guy was like, go home. I don't want to serve you.
1: I don't want money.
0: It's go. There's too many of you. I'm stressed.
1: I'm just one man.
0: I'm tired. My back hurts.
1: Yeah.
0: I don't want it.
1: He needs to expand.
0: He would like close early because he was like, y'all, I don't want to make you any food. Mm. I hit my quota for today. Mm. You know?
1: Yeah.
0: So that had me thinking. A lot of people would be so happy with this. This arrangement.
1: With what?
0: Of like getting more customers.
1: Yeah, a lot of people will, but at the same time,
0: there's too, you can hit a point where there's too many.
1: Let me tell you when it's too many. Imagine I start a restaurant for my village. Everyone, we're all locked in. I know exactly who you are. I know where your family's from. I know everything. Like, we're all brothers and sisters in this village. It's like a little neighborhood, mm-hmm. right? I know everyone. Everyone knows me. Oh, I know your order. I know your order. Next thing you know, I'm swamped by people from the outside and I can't even see the people. It's like a community. The community dies out to now become a commercial thing, right? Mm-hmm. It's like that community is now dead because there's just this like this influx of people from all over the country. You're not locked in, Yusuf.
0: Tell me.
1: I said influx.
0: Mashallah.
1: Like, the word comes from a fluctuation.
0: Let's go, man.
1: Come on, man.
0: Proud of you.
1: Like, like there's a swamp of people, and now the sense of community and the whole point of the restaurant to be like a little community thing is gone. That's when it's too much. Mm-hmm. But this is a double-edged sword, these bloggers. Because I've seen, there's a guy that combats these bloggers, right? What they do is they go to restaurants and they give a bad review because the restaurant charged them for their food. Mm. They're like, oh, I'm a blogger. You should give me the food for free. I want to review it. And I have this much followers, right? And they say, oh, this restaurant is really bad. Don't come to it. And the restaurants be struggling. The restaurants need the money,
0: yeah.
1: right? They be struggling. And then you're like, oh, no, don't charge me because I'm an influencer. And you order the whole menu. No, that's literally not how it works.
0: Yeah, I've seen that.
1: That works the opposite way then.
0: You got to be invited. You can't just show up.
1: Yeah, because if it works the opposite way, like you're taking money out of someone's pocket, that's bad.
0: Yeah, and you can't just strong arm them.
1: Yeah,
0: in order to do it, yeah. to get it done.
1: I feel like consent is important. If they say you're allowed to film in my restaurant because I want more people, yes. If they say just eat and leave, khalas.
0: Yeah.
1: Eat and leave. You don't have to.
0: Thing is, I've been invited to promote a place, and they were like, "Look, order what you want. It's on us.
1: Mm-hmm.
0: Just." Put the experience on your Instagram stories.
1: Yes.
0: And that's it. And I took it seriously.
1: Yeah.
0: I was doing effects. I was moving my camera around. I was going on my app to edit the videos and doing whatever cool stuff I could. Because I was like, I appreciate y'all giving me this free meal that probably would have cost me, I don't know, like 60, 70 reals or something.
1: Yeah.
0: You know what I mean? So I was like, yeah, I'll do it for you. I'm happy. Happy mm-hmm. to do it.
1: Mm-hmm.
0: But I can't show up to a place and be like, I'm an influencer.
1: Yeah, pay me.
0: Bring me my food.
1: Okay, that's a bit, yeah.
0: Peasant.
1: No. Peasants. Someone get these beggars out of here.
0: Out of here.
1: Could
0: man.
1: Never be. That's so, just rude. I feel like that's just rude.
0: You know what's funny, though?
1: What?
0: This guy, there's pictures taken of him just laying down outside of his restaurant looking exhausted. He's on the floor. His head is not even on a pillow. It's on a brick. And just sitting there is... exhausted because he was getting 3,000 customers a day.
1: He was making money though.
0: He was.
1: At what cost?
0: He didn't want it.
1: Yeah.
0: He even started going on Google and giving himself bad reviews.
1: I'm a terrible restaurant. Please don't come here.
0: He's like, this place sucks.
1: Horrible.
0: The food is awful.
1: Awful.
0: Over one star. Zero stars.
1: Zero stars, matter of fact. It doesn't deserve visiting.
0: Close it down. Close it down.
1: Shut it down completely.
0: He started doing that. And then eventually, I think the hype died down because people saw he didn't want
1: it. The poor guy. Oh, Miskeen. Like, sometimes it's just too much for them. Like, that's what he wants.
0: Would you go to a place if you thought the restaurant owner didn't want you there?
1: To be honest, no, because the food won't be cooked with love. I need the food to be cooked with love. If the owner wants to get money and they want to impress people, want to keep people coming, they always have to put love in every meal. If he doesn't want me there, khalas, I won't put pressure on the man. Why am I making someone work when they don't want to?
0: Fair.
1: You know, don't push someone above their limit.
0: What if you heard the food was incredible?
1: Is it fried chicken?
0: Yes.
1: Korean fried chicken?
0: Perhaps.
1: Yeah, you got me. I'm not going to lie to you. I know you don't want to cook me food right now. I'm sorry. You know, just... I'll pay double if it helps. But, yeah. For Korean fried chicken, if you claim to be the best in the world in something like fried chicken, it doesn't matter to me what you feel. It doesn't matter to me. I'm sorry. Like, I know basic human decency. You have to be like, oh, the person loves it. Honestly, you're serving fried chicken. You have me.
0: If a place was like, yo, can you review my restaurant and I'll give you free food in return, would you do it?
1: Of course, yeah. I've done it before.
0: Yeah?
1: Yeah.
0: Because I know some people who are like, no, it's got to be money.
1: No. For me,
0: Pay me and give me the food for
1: it's
0: free.
1: It's never that deep, bro. Support your local businesses. They deserve it.
0: What if it wasn't a local business? What if it was like a fast food chain from around the world?
1: And they were big?
0: Huge.
1: So when we talk about the money's got to be spoken about. Mm-hmm. So speak to me in the language of numbers.
0: Exactly.
1: How much are we paying?
0: Yeah.
1: Because, you know,
0: if you're going to do an advertisement. But speaking of advertisement, we got to play one right now. So we're going to get to that and we'll be back in a second.
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3: Yeah, we back for more. With a lot in store. One thing I know for sure is you'll never be bored on 90.4.
0: So speaking of restaurants,
1: tell me.
0: I also saw this other thing where in some places especially, I mean, the thing I saw specifically was Japan.
1: Mm-hmm.
0: Because in the last couple of years, there's been an influx,
1: yeah,
0: of people showing up in Japan for tourism purposes.
1: Yes.
0: Right? Their PR game is strong.
1: Yeah.
0: Japan.
1: Yeah, yeah.
0: Everyone's,
1: yeah,
0: on that I want to go to Japan.
1: Yeah, yeah, yeah.
0: List, right?
1: It's a dream.
0: So one thing I heard that a lot of restaurants have been doing is because they know people don't speak Japanese.
1: Mm.
0: So they'll have a menu in Japanese for the locals, for people who speak Japanese. And then they'll have one in English.
1: Yeah.
0: For the tourists.
1: Yeah.
0: A person who spoke Japanese, who was a tourist, and they were, I think, like European or something.
1: Mm-hmm.
0: They were handed one of these menus. And they were like, oh, actually, I want to see the Japanese one. Could you bring that to me after taking a look at this one? And he noticed that the prices were significantly higher.
1: I was going to see that coming.
0: Significantly higher for the tourists who use the English menu.
1: Wow.
0: That's disrespectful.
1: That's slimy. You can't be doing that.
0: Weasels, man.
1: That is very messy. Yo, because that... To be fair, if you ask for the English menu, they know you're a tourist and they know you're here to spend, yeah, money. And, yeah, you know that Tokyo is expensive or Japan is expensive.
0: Yeah.
1: So hold,
0: yeah,
1: it. Hold that.
0: I don't know, man.
1: But if you speak Japanese, does that give you a perk of like a you third a of perk. The price?
0: You have a perk. Yeah. You know,
1: might as well take the Japanese one. Take a picture, like, of ChatGPT.
0: Imagine you go to Japan.
1: Mm.
0: You're like, you know what? I want some sashimi.
1: Mm. And sashimi is, for the people that don't know,
0: it's a type of sushi. Yeah. It's a type of sushi, but with the raw fish.
1: Ah, the salmon around.
0: Yeah, yeah, yeah. Yeah, yeah, like, yeah, the tuna,
1: yeah,
0: whatever.
1: Yeah, yeah, yeah.
0: So you're like, you know what? You know what? I want some sashimi.
1: Facts.
0: I'm going to go to this little restaurant right here. This, yeah, looks good. I'm going to go.
1: Let's go.
0: You go. You sit down. You're with your wife. You chit-chat and having a good time. You,
1: yeah,
0: see, oh, okay, so for six pieces here, it's 9 reals. That makes sense because we're in Japan.
1: Yeah.
0: Japan is expensive.
1: Very expensive.
0: You know what I mean? So for 6 pieces, let me get 2 of them things.
1: Yeah, 18.
0: 12. 12 total.
1: Feeling big.
0: 18 reals. Biggest. Plus taxes. So yes. 20, 22 reals.
1: Yeah.
0: All right, cool, cool. Plus drink, whatever.
1: Yeah, 25, 26.
0: You come to... and then there's a family next to you.
1: Mm.
0: And they're all ordering so much stuff.
1: Mm.
0: You're like, yo, people here are rich.
1: Yeah.
0: These guys easily spending 300 reals.
1: Yeah.
0: On one meal. They got the soup. They got the rice.
1: Yeah, yeah, yeah. They got the starters, the appetizers, all that.
0: They got the achtabut.
1: Oh, my God. You were doing so good.
0: They got the calamari.
1: Yeah, yeah, yeah, yeah.
0: Whatever.
1: Yeah.
0: They got everything.
1: Mm.
0: You know, they got the stone chopsticks made out of marble.
1: Hey. Hey, feeling extra fun.
0: And you're like, yo, I got the sashimi for me and my lady here. Yeah. Okay.
1: But there's levels to this. Fine.
0: You find, they pull out their cash.
1: Mm.
0: They only spent 32 reals.
1: Okay, now we're going to have a fight.
0: They only spent 32 reals we're to feed to their whole family.
1: And me and my missus are just snipping on sashimi.
0: The same for 12 pieces of sushi.
1: We're going to fight.
0: And 2 drinks.
1: I'm sorry, I'm fighting the chef.
0: Yeah.
1: I'm fighting the chef. Has nothing to do with it. I'm fighting the chef.
0: Would you cause a ruckus?
1: Oh, me? You think I would have caused a ruckus? I'm making noise. I'm loud. Me in restaurants, problematic. Like, I'm calm until you try and scam me. Because now you've disrespected my intelligence. You think my IQ is not above 35? I'm lukewarm IQ. I'm on heat IQ. So don't test me. I think that's not high, is it?
0: You know, we're just going to move quickly.
1: That, yeah, no, 40 IQ is bad. I'd say like...
0: Let's just move.
1: I messed it up, haven't I?
0: It's okay.
1: You know what?
0: But yes, the equivalent of someone of like some European coming to Oman or someone from anywhere in the world.
1: We don't scam people, though.
0: No, but it's the equivalent if they were like, yeah, I'm going to go to this shawarma place in Al Khwair.
1: Yeah.
0: I want a small shawarma. Could I get one? And they're like, yeah. For one small shawarma, 4 reals. That's apparently the equivalent.
1: If you've never had a shawarma in your life, that's on you for getting scammed.
0: Honestly,
1: I'm not gonna lie, that's on you
0: for not questioning.
1: Shawarma is everywhere in the world.
0: Yeah.
1: It's a global sensation.
0: 4 reals.
1: 4 reals for a shawarma? We have to fight. Cause that's like how much pounds? That's 12 pounds.
0: You know, though, no, not 12 pounds. That's like there are restaurants that do it. You know, you'll go to some of them like medium fancy places where they, you know, they'll, you know, it's kind of fancy. They got their oud playing.
1: Mm.
0: In the distance, you know what I mean. So they got budget.
1: Mm.
0: When you order a small shawarma from them, it'll be like 2 reals.
1: No, Baba Salim has never let me down. No.
0: Yeah, I wonder how, you know, because when you know how much a shawarma costs, like a good solid shawarma, when you know how much it costs, and then you go to a restaurant and you're like, I kind of want a shawarma. But they're charging you 2.4.
1: I'm not.
0: For the same thing.
1: I'm not.
0: I wonder, like, you must really want that shawarma.
1: No. There's never a time where I want something so bad that I'm paying, like, 4 times the price.
0: What's the most you would pay? Okay, for a saruch. For a big shawarma, what's the most you're paying?
1: A saruch is usually 800 to 1.3 riyals. 1.4 if it's a cobra, 1.5, you know.
0: If it's talabat,
1: yeah.
0: 1.7.
1: Yeah, 1.7, 1.7. But in person, it's a 1.4 maximum. Like, I've had tandoori shawarma for 1.7.
0: Mm-hmm.
1: Anything over 3 riyals for a saruch is a crime. Is a crime. Like,
0: Hassan al-Balushi, are you there?
1: You have to let us know, man.
0: Let me know, how much are you paying for a big shawarma?
1: Anything more than double is too much.
0: Like, how much? What's the most we're paying?
1: Anything more than double?
0: Because
1: is too
0: I've seen
1: much.
0: I've seen some of these places, they'll be like, it's 4.9 for saruch.
1: Go home. I'd eat home.
0: You know,
1: I'd order talabat, and when I arrive home,
0: would you not be
1: there.
0: Curious to see if they do it good? Like, to at least see, like, nothing. Is this better than any other shawarma?
1: And I'll regret it from, like, the first bite. I won't even complete it. Yeah. There's nothing you could add to a perfect shawarma. Like, you remember those 3 restaurants that we did, like a advertisement for, sort of, with Rion?
0: Yeah.
1: Yeah. Those restaurants, shawarma's for 300 pesos. Perfect.
0: And they increased the prices recently, too.
1: Really?
0: I mean, 300 is an expensive. Is expensive for a small shawarma.
1: Yeah.
0: It used to be like 150.
1: Hmm.
0: You know what I mean?
1: Yeah.
0: So yeah, how much we paying? What's the most you're paying for a shawarma, dear listeners? Also, do you have a go-to place?
1: Ooh.
0: What's your favorite? What's your favorite place? John Jacob gave us an answer already.
1: What?
0: He says Shawarma Lab and Old Turkish are on top.
1: Old Turkish is good. Shawarma Lab fell off for me. I'm not gonna lie. They used to have this plate for 1.8. It's like a 6-piece little shawarma, Arabic shawarma. I love that. I love the little bites with sauce and a drink for like 2 riyals. That's a really good meal. If like you're on the go, that's a really, really, really good meal.
0: Mm-hmm.
1: But what it is with Shawarma Lab, they use sumac to hide the fact that the bread is oily. Yeah, I don't like that.
0: You don't like an oily bread.
1: Trust me, guys. I keep repeating tandoori bread shawarma, but when you try it, you'll understand that it's an addiction. It really is an addiction. Like, it's phenomenal. It's really, really, really good. And I really hope that one day everybody gets to try tandoori shawarma. There's one in London. I really, really crave it. When I tell you, I had that shawarma and I felt like my heart was beating a little bit slower. Like, I was calm. I felt more relaxed. That's what food does to me. And you're telling me I won't pay double? But, like, I'm just not one to get scammed, man.
0: Shawarma Lab had interesting shawarmas in general.
1: The 2.4 meter one. Not 2.4,
0: had,
1: sorry.
0: I think they had a Russian shawarma. They called it a Russian shawarma.
1: Russian shawarma. Never heard of that.
0: It was pretty good. I don't know what was inside it. But it was pretty good. The Russian shawarma. And that's why I like them. But then, yeah, you know, I hate to say, but you know, I think it kind of fell off as well.
1: I believe
0: that's just me though. I don't know about other people's experiences. I'm not trying to talk smack. You try them yourself.
1: Yeah.
0: And find out. But if you have a place that you think has really good shawarmas, let me know at 724-422-007. What is the best? You know a place that I recently found out that I like?
1: What?
0: A place called Djaj Otum.
1: Oh, can I tell them how much I love Yusuf for just blessing me? Like, I thought I've seen it all. And then Yusuf was like, open your eyes to the left a little bit.
0: Mm-hmm.
1: When I tell you their toasted shawarma. Oh.
0: Because they have this large shawarma. They call it like al faham or something.
1: Oh my God.
0: Like, they put it on the faham so it gets crispy.
1: My skin shakes at the idea.
0: And they got
1: shawarma.
0: their signature orange sauce.
1: Oh, that sauce, man. You know, we were at Yusuf's place. God bless. We were invited to his place one day, me and Chase. We devoured that sauce. You know, all you can see in that container is just
0: nothing.
1: Bro, not even the scrapes of it. It was fresh. Khalas,
0: it looked like you got it straight from the store.
1: Washed. Completely washed. That orange sauce, devoured.
0: Mm-hmm.
1: Like, I love that sauce, and it comes with that big show. Oh my God.
0: We have an interesting one.
1: Tell me.
0: So we got a message from 5129. The name here is Aryan.
1: Mm-hmm.
0: Rooster Home.
1: No, Rooster is not.
0: Rooster Home. Have you tried it?
1: I've tried Rooster. Red Rooster. No?
0: Yeah, but this is Rooster Home.
1: I've never heard of that.
0: I never even heard of Rooster Home.
1: No, I've tried Red Rooster.
0: It doesn't sound Arabic, though.
1: It doesn't, no.
0: You know, I've never heard an Arabic person say the word rooster.
1: Rooster.
0: Rooster.
1: Oh, my rooster bit.
0: I've never heard.
1: Rooster al-manzil.
0: I've never heard an Omani say the word rooster.
1: No. We say deek. Like,
0: I know about that. Yeah. So, maybe the peri-peri rooster. That place.
1: What's the peri-peri?
0: It's a place. Peri-peri rooster, peri-peri, or something like that. They do good. They do good chicken. They got a good.
1: But shawarma, chicken. You don't.
0: So, rooster. 5129, let me know what you order from there.
1: Yeah.
0: Because I might check them out. Naeem,
1: hey,
0: is saying El Jud Lebanese restaurant. You know what I like about El Jud?
1: Where is this restaurant?
0: I think there's one in Adeba. I don't know about anywhere
1: else. Have I been to this?
0: I'm not sure.
1: Is it big? Is it a family thing you can sit down?
0: I'll tell you. I'd never been inside. I'll tell you something about El Jud. There were times where they were the only ones who were there for me. And them days where you're up for some reason, insomnia is kicking. It's 4:59 a.m.
1: Fajr times.
0: And you're like, man,
1: shawarma would hit right now.
0: I'm hungry and I already can't sleep.
1: Yeah.
0: So I'm going to order something. And Talabat has nothing there. Nothing except for one restaurant.
1: El Jud comes through.
0: El Jud was the only one that was open. And I remember on those days, I was like, I respect this place.
1: Yeah.
0: They're about their money.
1: Community service.
0: They are about their moolah.
1: Around the clock.
0: You know what I mean?
1: Yeah, I respect that. I respect that heavily.
0: I think they close for like 1 hour every day.
1: I respect
0: I don't know about that. Now, but this was before. And I was like, I'm always respect this place after today.
1: Yeah, I'm telling you. It's a bit like the, maybe not the same, but there's a supermarket in my area that's like 24 hours. I love that place.
0: Mm-hmm.
1: It's because when it's like late at night and you want a snack, you can go there.
0: Yeah.
1: Like, shout out to them, man. Shout out exactly. to the 24-hour spots.
0: Shout out to y'all, man. Facts. Y'all do y'all doing God's work.
1: True that.
0: Sue is saying El Jude is good, good.
1: Hmm. I've good. Never tried. I need to give it a shot.
0: That's two goods right there.
1: Do you judge a restaurant based on their small shawarma or their big one? There's a difference. There's a
0: there
1: big
0: is
1: difference.
0: A huge difference.
1: Because you remember when you told me the small shawarmas are better than the big ones?
0: In some places, yeah.
1: Yeah. That's why I ordered small shawarmas instead of like ordering one big asado.
0: The big bro, dude. I'm not going to say the name, but there's a place everyone raves about their saroh. In my opinion, their saroh, mid. Less than mid. What's under mid?
1: Have we eaten from it together?
0: Yes.
1: Oh, I probably know. Yeah.
0: What is under mid?
1: Like, horror.
0: It's whack.
1: Horror.
0: Bad.
1: Yeah, horror show.
0: So, it was that. And then I tried their little shawarma.
1: Mm-mm.
0: Just their normal everyday.
1: Yeah.
0: Their 300 bays of shawarma. And suddenly, I'm a fan of the place again.
1: Mm.
0: Some places do a better small shawarma than a big shawarma.
1: You know why? I think the science behind it is that the big shawarma, there's more, like, the portion has to be more, so the sauce, the chicken ratio is not even. But the little one, no matter how much chicken you put, the sauce will be enough.
0: That's the thing, and you can pack a lot.
1: Yeah.
0: And the bread is different.
1: Mm.
0: The bread is different. I didn't like the big shawarma bread. That they
1: What's your using. Favorite bread for shawarma?
0: Tandoori.
1: Oh, you know sauce. You He's, know when it's soft and nori. Oh.
0: It's not even a tough question for me.
1: Oh my god, when it's like it's got the little char where like there's the black spots where they've been charred up a little mm-hmm. more. Don't talk to me in Spanish.
0: You're talking business.
1: I'm Francais.
0: You speak in the language.
1: Whatever you want to charge, go for it.
0: That's what
1: I'm If you're
0: saying.
1: Doing a good tandoori shawarma, my credit card is yours.
0: 4.8.
1: I'd give them an extra. I'd make it a five. Round up.
0: One time.
1: Round up. One time for the fun time.
0: 5129 is saying about Rooster Home. He said, try it once and see how much it's crowded. Okay.
1: Ooh.
0: Okay. He sent the Google Maps location.
1: Okay.
0: Well.
1: He's about that. He's about that life.
0: Yeah. He sent the location.
1: You know you're talking to the connoisseurs here.
0: He was like, yo, you're going.
1: Oh.
0: Let me make this easier for you. Sent location.
1: He said,
0: right away.
1: Forget about me giving you the rating. Mm-hmm. Go. See
0: Try it yourself. Okay.
1: Fair play.
0: Hassan El Belushi. Oh,
1: we summon the boy.
0: We summon him. Mr. Shawarma himself.
1: Let's go.
0: Shawarma devourer.
1: Shawarma crusher.
0: The mountain crusher.
1: The crazy one.
0: The handsome prince.
1: Hey, that's me.
0: And the shawarma devourer. Okay. This is his voice message.
4: 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It's funny you guys shouted me out. I'm actually at Khoe right now getting shawarma. 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
0: Okay.
4: Based on that, I am willing to pay a maximum of 2 riyals for a sarukh.
0: Okay,
4: a maximum.
0: Okay.
4: And
1: good man.
4: If it's lower than that and it's again good quality, yes. I was gonna pitch in anyways, but you mentioned my name, so I thought I would send this because I am parked now, but soon I'll be moving out. Anyways, guys, take care, truth and courage, and have a good rest of the day.
0: Appreciate you, Hassan, as always. That's a solid take.
1: That's
0: right
1: a
0: there.
1: Solid take. Two riyals.
0: Solid take.
1: Because 2 riyals when you're in person, that's a lot for a shawarma. I'm not going to lie to you. Like the sarukhs, we get the best quality, bro. We'll be under 2 riyals.
0: Dude, one of the best sarukhs that I've had in Oman is a riyal.
1: Is it from the Gakhthum?
0: No. It's from, what's the name? Man, I can't believe it. Antalya.
1: An Antalya. That's not 1 riyal, by the way. It's 1.4.
0: No, the one I get is 1 riyal.
1: Is it the one with cheese? Malghoum?
0: Yeah.
1: It's 1.4.
0: When I go, it's 1 riyal plus a water is 1.1.
1: Oh, I'm thinking Talabat. Okay, different. Yeah, I'm thinking Talabat. They charge extra.
0: Yeah, of course. Yeah.
1: But yeah. Oh, bro, I remember the first time you guys took me to
0: thing is, you
1: it.
0: Can't just go. Because people are going to think that I'm lying to them. Because they're going to go. They're gonna just going to order it. You got to get the khubz tandoori.
1: Thank you. Which doesn't happen after 12.
0: You got to get the khubz tandoori.
1: After 12, it's done.
0: they finish.
1: Exactly. I remember you telling me this. So, like, there's this one time, it was like 11-ish, and I was like, I really hope it's not done. I remember, just sidetracking, the first time I ever went to Antalya was me, Chase, Marion, and Yusuf.
0: Mm-hmm.
1: When I tell you, the shawarma blessings were put down upon me, I have never been happier. I smiled from ear to nose.
0: Marion, I don't think Marion liked it, by the way.
1: No, Marion did, the Bahraini one.
0: Because he posted it and he was like, expand your horizons.
1: Yes.
0: And try this thing, right?
1: Yeah.
0: He wasn't sure other people would like it.
1: Mm.
0: So funny. All right, we got more messages coming in. We got Sue.
1: Love the messages.
0: Saying, El Jude is good, but I've only had their grills.
1: Judge a place without eating their shawarma. I'm not going to lie to you. The grills, everyone can do good grills.
0: Have you ever had a batata harra?
1: Batata what?
0: I think it's called a harra. A spicy potato dish. It's like they chop the potatoes into like little cubes, and they put their traditional spices on there, and then they fry it.
1: No.
0: No?
1: No.
0: Traditional stuff right there.
1: No.
0: Sometimes I judge a place by that.
1: Ah.
0: If it's coming to me soggy,
1: yeah, leave.
0: I don't feel the love.
1: Yeah.
0: But some places do a good crispy.
1: Yeah,
0: you know what
1: you
0: I mean?
1: You need to put me onto that.
0: That's what I need to know. What place does an actual good batata harra? That's what I'm saying. Okay. Some places are good, some places are bad.
1: Mm.
0: We got Bayan in the building.
1: Shout out Bayan.
0: She says, Abdullah. There's a restaurant called Abdullah.
1: I thought she called one of us Abdullah. Wrong guy.
0: Abdullah. And their shawarma is really, really good. That's what she says.
1: I'm going to Abdullah.
0: Hey, let's
1: I'm eating Abdullah today.
0: Abdullah shawarma.
1: Hey.
0: You gotta get one of them shawarmas from Abdullah.
1: Yeah.
0: But then she also says, El Jude is my go-to, though.
1: Oh, really? Everyone's talking about Jude.
0: Their small shawarma.
1: It might actually be Jude.
0: You
1: like good at Jude. I might have a mental problem.
0: It's El Good. Khaled El Good.
1: Why are you doing this, man?
0: Gedid.
1: El Good.
0: El Degag Min El Good. So... Fadis has messaged in.
1: Shout out Fadis.
0: Fadis is saying, this is a question for all. Do you prefer chicken or meat shawarma? Chicken.
1: Let me ask you a question. Did you ask that question expecting for there to be an opinion? Let me tell you this. If you prefer meat shawarma to chicken shawarma, you don't like shawarma, you just like meat sandwiches. And that is peculiar, my friend.
0: So I don't think a meat shawarma
1: is a shawarma. Thank you. Shawarma is just chicken. Have you ever seen a skewer of meat? Like the big shawarma skewer.
0: Yeah, they have them.
1: That's weird.
0: Why is it weird?
1: Why is it brown?
0: It's lamb.
1: I don't like
0: or
1: it.
0: Or something. I'm not sure.
1: I don't like it.
0: Look, my thing is it doesn't taste like a shawarma anymore.
1: It's just a meat sandwich.
0: Because they got the rocket leaves in there. They put some tomato.
1: Yeah.
0: They don't got the garlic
1: the,
0: sauce.
1: The no onion, more. Cucumber, tomato, lemon with sumac thing.
0: Yeah, you know, it's no longer...
1: Yeah,
0: it
1: man.
0: No longer has the essence of a shawarma.
1: Shawarma is garlic sauce. Important. Low garlic mayo.
0: I'm okay with like tahina or hummus as a replacement.
1: Yeah. It's fine. But I'm just saying, like,
0: you got
1: chicken is mandatory. Garlic sauce, tahina, any sort of white sauce, right? And then you have your chips. And if you're feeling fancy, a little bit of veggies.
0: Also, I judge you by the type of chips you put in my shawarma.
1: Yeah, if they're soggy. Or if they're hard.
0: Like, I didn't ask you for mashed potatoes.
1: Exactly. Like, you have to have them a little bit crisp.
0: French fries should never melt in your mouth.
1: Thank you. They have to crisp.
0: And that's what I'm saying.
1: True.
0: Like, you gotta bite into it. The more points you get.
1: True.
0: You know
1: crispiness,
0: what I'm talking about?
1: Is the crispiness.
0: What about
1: for
0: you,
1: me?
0: Though, Fares? Are you a chicken shawarma person or a meat shawarma person? Mm-hmm. Let me know. And that extends to all of you, dear listeners. We would love to know. Hassan al-Balushi says, I've tried El Jute. They are Lebanese. It's not bad, but I prefer Turkish shawarmas.
1: Old Turkish is amazing.
0: Okay, so now we're entering the territory of
1: Turkish
0: shawarma connoisseurs, because I actually don't know too much of the difference between a Lebanese shawarma and a Turkish shawarma. I know the Turkish ones, the ones that I know about, they got the tomato on the outside.
1: Yeah.
0: They got the red on the outside.
1: But the Lebanese ones, they're more of the face of shawarma. We have the Lebanese bread.
0: Yeah.
1: That's the Lebanese shawarma.
0: That good stuff.
1: Which, by the way, is banging.
0: Some good stuff.
1: I think the Turkish ones usually use like other types of breads rather than the Lebanese breads. Have you ever had a doner?
0: A doner?
1: Yeah.
0: A doner. I used to think they were donors.
1: Oh my God.
0: I used to see those names. I was like, a donor is a bad name. Donor? That's what I thought.
1: Yeah.
0: Like a person who donates their, you know, like their organs. I was like, why would you name it that? Mm. Apparently they're German.
1: Really?
0: I don't know.
1: A doner kebab.
0: Doner kebab. Yeah.
1: Why?
0: The way you said that.
1: Why?
0: So
1: how do I say it? Doner kebab.
0: It was in Nottingham.
1: How do you say it?
0: Doner kebab.
1: Doner kebab.
0: You want to go for a doner kebab?
1: A doner kebab.
0: A doner.
1: How do you say it?
0: We got a message from Fatin Fahmi. She says, "Hi, I hope you're all well. This is Fatin Fahmi here. Yesterday, after your ice cream talk on the radio, I went to a Cold Stone and ordered the dark chocolate ice cream with marshmallows, chocolate chip, and brownies."
1: I'm sorry? I'm sorry? Yeah,
0: look, vouch. You see the goosebumps.
1: The goose is bumping.
0: chocolate chip and brownies. It was phenomenal. I told the worker named Akbar at Cold Stone that I decided to visit after Oman FM's Yusuf recommended it. And he said he knew Yusuf?
1: Yo!
0: What are we talking about,
1: man? Come on now, he's famous, boy! Oh, let me tell you guys a story. Uh-oh. No, now I have to snitch.
0: Why are you snitching?
1: When I tell you, man, this guy's the most mysterious, motion famous guy ever.
0: I don't know what we're talking about, by the way.
1: You will find out now.
0: I'm hearing this story for the first time.
1: Mind you, we're going to Amman Mall, me and Yusuf, to watch the Odyssey. I'm like, oh, cool, shit. Like, I'm hanging out with my boy outside, whatever. Yo, we walk in. Someone knows Yusuf. Oh, hi. We go upstairs. Oh, hi. We're watching a movie. Oh, hi. Bro, everyone knows Yusuf. Everyone in the theater knows Yusuf.
0: Yeah, I was out here,
1: man. I'm like, bro, it gets to a point. And then he's sitting down, and I'm talking to him mid-talk. He's like, okay, wait. That guy knows me. And that guy stands up and talks to him. The aura he got, I was kind of frustrated, I'm not going to lie. I was there like, y'all don't know me. I'm on Instagram. I'm like, I'm active. I'm live. And this guy's not even on social. They're like, oh, where did you go? We missed you. You missed him?
0: Amen.
1: You missed him? I can never be me missing him.
0: What can I say, man?
1: Genuinely, what a great experience seeing that. It's humbling seeing that as a little content creator, you like, there's levels to this game. And, yeah, popularity is a thing.
0: Thing is,
1: and
0: it's not. I knew all those people personally. You know what I mean? It wasn't like they weren't coming up to me like, oh my god, I'm a fan of this or that.
1: They seemed like fans. I'm not gonna lie to you.
0: I knew all of them personally.
1: Oh, because you're interconnected with your fans.
0: I mean, I was very social for a long time. I was volunteering at events for charity.
1: Oh,
0: I was out here.
1: You used to be a good person.
0: I was doing things. Now I'm just relaxing. You know what I mean?
1: You let that slide, man. I feel bad now for saying that. How do you make me feel bad about saying something about you, man?
0: Hey, bro, it's up to you, man. You say what you wish.
1: Don't do that, bro.
0: Say what you wish. Shout out to Fatin Fahmi. Appreciate you. Also, how was that ice cream?
1: Dark chocolate is not for me.
0: But no, so let me tell you something about Cold Stone. Cold Stone has this chocolate deluxe. Mm. If you want chocolate de la chocolate.
1: Mm. Chocolate de la chucky.
0: If your next generation is gonna be your son's gonna be born with the taste of chocolate in his mouth. you go to
1: chocolate mouth kids.
0: Go to Cold Stone.
1: Chocolate mouth kids. It's the craziest thing I've had.
0: You go to Cold Stone and you just get the chocolate dust. You know what it is? It's what? Two scoops of chocolate ice cream.
1: Yeah.
0: Big, hefty, generous scoops.
1: Yes. Yes. Right? Thank you.
0: The chocolate sauce, syrup.
1: Oh, yeah.
0: Chocolate chips.
1: Where's the diabetes?
0: Chocolate brownies.
1: Okay, now.
0: Chocolate sprinkles on top.
1: Is there enough?
0: That's all. And then they mix it all up and then they give it to you. And then they'll do it a little extra chocolate syrup on top.
1: That's too much chocolate for one person.
0: That's what I'm telling you.
1: Your kids are going to have to taste the chocolate.
0: Your grandkids are going to come to you and be like, you taste that right here.
1: But my great-granddad had chocolate.
0: That's what I'm telling you, bro.
1: Crazy.
0: Yep, so... They do their thing over there. Shout out Akbar.
1: Hey, shout out Akbar, my boy.
0: The homie, and shout out Fatin as well. Okay, we got Fadl in the place.
1: Biggest.
0: Saying Turkish shawarma are good in chicken. Lebanese shawarmas are good with meat.
1: They're not shawarmas, though. We're comparing chicken for chicken. I think Turkish wins. Although.
0: But Fadl might have a point here.
1: Yeah.
0: You know, he might be spitting right now. He's saying Turkish shawarmas are better with chicken. Lebanese shawarmas are better with meat shawarmas. So, I mean, can we vouch?
1: No, I can't vouch for that. I've had both. I can't vouch for that. I think Turkish is superior in terms of chicken between them. Meat shawarma, I don't think I liked either. Like, I just didn't think it was a shawarma. The essence of shawarma was gone. Like, it was more like soury with meat. It's not more like garlicky with meat, you know?
0: I do know what you mean.
1: Yeah.
0: Shout out our taste buds, John Jacobs.
1: Shout out our taste buds. Well, we just shouting out everything now.
0: I shout out everything.
1: Shout out our taste buds, man.
0: Shout out turtles, man. They're
1: out here. Why?
0: They're just out here, man. They've been doing their thing for a long time.
1: Shout out to plastic rappers, man, wrapping around our screens and stuff.
0: No, I don't shout out them.
1: Why?
0: Because they're ruining the environment.
1: Oh, okay, fine. So when I mention something, you just don't want to shout it out.
0: Look, it's got to be worth the shout out.
1: Okay.
0: We don't just give shout outs for free.
1: You clearly do.
0: Only when it's deserved.
1: Okay, fair.
0: Okay, turtles deserve shout outs.
1: Okay. Fair.
0: John Jacob saying gyros are also good.
1: What's gyro?
0: A gyro? Yeah. They're a Greek
1: salad?
0: They're like a Greek version of a shawarma.
1: Yeah, man, don't know that.
0: They're good, man. I've never had a gyro.
1: I've never had a gyro.
0: There's a... What's that place at... I can't believe my memory is failing me.
1: Yeah,
0: St. Regis the hotel. They have a Greek restaurant there. Mm-hmm. I don't know if they still do it, but they used to have this thing where on Tuesdays it's a gyro Tuesday. Gyro Tuesday.
1: Yeah.
0: And for a little price, you can get like a certain amount of gyros. They're good, man. I tried it.
1: I tried it with wifey. What is a gyro like?
0: It's like a traditional Greek type of bread. Mm-hmm. And then I think they chop up the meat or the chicken, and then they have bell peppers in there.
1: Yeah.
0: They have sauces in there.
1: Drooling.
0: It's good stuff, man.
1: Okay. I'm interested and hooked. Go for it.
0: I forgot what the name of that restaurant is at St. Regis. Remind me, dear listeners, if you know, but yeah, it's a Greek restaurant and they got it. So, Hussein says, since chicken shawarma became the thing, shawarma lost its soul, I think. Whoa, that got deep.
1: Whoa.
0: That got deep, man. Hussein, bro, what are we saying? Since chicken shawarma became the thing, do you think because it became popular, is that what you're saying? It lost its soul? It lost its touch?
1: What is the soul of chicken shawarma? Let us know, though.
0: The soul, the thing that makes the shawarma what it is.
1: What is the definition of a shawarma?
0: Please let us know what you're talking about, man.
1: Yeah.
0: I want to know your take.
1: Because I was about to go off, but I'm trying to understand now. Before I say anything, I'm trying to understand. Because when shawarma popped off, shawarma popped off because it's chicken shawarma. There's no other shawarma that popped off before chicken shawarma.
0: Yeah.
1: Shawarma is only chicken shawarma. Exactly. The essence of shawarma is chicken shawarma.
0: Yeah, but he's saying shawarma has lost its soul.
1: I don't know.
0: Guessing he thinks that maybe because now every place is doing chicken shawarma, that they don't do it for the love anymore. You can't taste the enjoyment.
1: The love
0: of the craft.
1: Yeah.
0: People just throw stuff in there.
1: Bro, that's what he's saying. Some people think putting an American cheese on shawarma makes it a cheese shawarma. No, my friend.
0: First of all, American cheese, them slices, they're not cheese.
1: Does not belong in shawarma, nor is it cheese.
0: Yeah, it's plastic, man.
1: Really?
0: Dude, them ones that come in the little plastic bags, they don't... If you light them on fire, they go black.
1: That's crazy. Not even cheese.
0: A lot of time, if you read them, it won't even call it cheese. Like,
1: yeah, it's like cheese spread.
0: Cheese item or something.
1: Yeah,
0: they're not legally allowed to call it cheese.
1: Ah,
0: because it's not cheese, man.
1: That's crazy.
0: Yeah, so I don't like that stuff.
1: Yeah, man. Me not like.
0: Give me some cheddar.
1: Yeah, cheddar is nice.
0: Mozzarella.
1: Yeah.

0: but yeah, it's German. But you remember when there was that restaurant, Doner Kebab, in Nowhere?
1: Yeah.
0: I remember. I learned that there is a difference between doner and durum. So? Durum is the shawarma shaped one, and the doner is the triangle sandwich shaped one. And durum, so good.
1: Okay.
0: Miss, when they used to make shawarma sarukh, like in those normal cafes, using Arabic bread, you know, the light one that's kind of like paratha kind of thing.
1: Yeah, banging. Good old days. Good old days.
2: Good old days.
1: Also, the name durum.
2: Durum.
1: Durum.
2: That sounds tough. Let me get a durum.
1: Sounds like a heartbeat.
2: Let me get a durum, durum, durum, durum, durum, durum, durum, durum, durum, durum, durum,
1: durum. You know what I mean?
2: Yeah, that sounds like a Turkish movie.
1: That's what I'm saying. I've never had a durum. But
2: love that name, though.
1: I've had doners. They kind of...
2: Don't call them doners, man.
1: I've just always called them
2: doner.
1: Doner. Doner.
2: Why are you making me sound stupid, man?
1: It's German, by the way.
2: How do you... Doner.
1: We need to ask Talal.
2: Is Talal German?
1: Talal, he's like, he has the best German accent that I've seen. And he always says thank you in German, no matter what you
2: get. Danke schön.
1: Yeah,
2: thank you very
1: something
2: much.
1: Something
2: yeah.
1: like that.
2: Danke.
1: But a doner is like, it's like they serve it in a bowl, and then the bread is like a plate. It's like a bowl, and then you kind of just got to do the rest of yourself, man. I'm like, what am I paying for if y'all just gave me raw ingredients?
2: Just mix it with master.
1: I got to do this myself.
2: True that.
1: It should be minus 400 bezel just for
2: that's
1: that
2: alone. That's crazy. Self-service.
1: Just for that alone. Faris is saying, try the meat shawarma with the Lebanese restaurant only. You're not going to regret it. But yeah, I prefer chicken shawarma overall.
2: When you ask a guy for shawarma, is he thinking chicken or meat?
1: Chicken.
2: There we go. That's all I need to hear.
1: But he's saying you got to try the meat ones from
2: from Turkish.
1: Lebanese restaurants. Next time, you know what? Next time you're at a Lebanese restaurant, get one and see.
2: Okay.
1: And then if you go to a Turkish... get one and then just make the comparison for the plot.
2: Okay, I'll do it for the people then. For the people then.
1: For the people.
2: Yeah, yeah, yeah.
1: Just so we know.
2: Science experiment.
1: Just so we know.
2: I'll get back to y'all next Tuesday.
1: We got Sultan from Rostock.
2: Hey, shout out Rostock. That's man, close enough to home.
1: What a name. I love this. I love that we just name people stuff here, man. Shout out Sultan from Rostock. He goes, I feel hungry after I heard about shawarma.
2: Oh, when I tell you.
1: I might even just order a shawarma.
2: I have a milk kit to go to and I'm watching my calories,
1: oh,
2: man.
1: Oh, yeah, yeah, yeah.
2: I can't do this.
1: I need to check with wifey, though, first. Before I order something.
2: Oh, because it's an atomic bomb.
1: If she's going to... No, no, no. If she's going to cook tonight, then maybe.
2: Yeah.
1: Maybe I don't want to order. You know what
2: true,
1: I mean?
2: Got to
1: go
2: true,
1: home
2: true,
1: with
2: true.
1: A good empty belly.
2: Yes, sir.
1: Hassan El-Balushi sent a voice message.
3: To add to the conversation of regional shawarma, the thing about, you guys mentioned bread, right? Besides bread, some shawarma places, be it Turkish, Lebanese, Egyptian, they use different parts of the chicken.
1: Interesting.
3: So some places would use thighs, others would use breasts or the drumstick itself. They would shave off the chicken off of the bone. So, yeah, it's not just the bread. Even the garlic sauce, by the way. Some of them use a different type of garlic sauce.
1: This matters.
2: Matters a lot to me.
1: This matters.
2: Yeah, the area of the chicken matters, but the garlic sauce, I think very
1: important. What part of the chicken are you choosing if you had to eat shawarmas with that part only for the rest of your life?
2: I love drums alone. I don't love them on chicken. I think it would be too soft, if you get what I'm trying to say. It's too... Because, like... If you think of a shawarma, if you take out the chicken out of a shawarma, it is a little bit like, you know, it has to have some sort of like hold to it. Yeah.
1: Yeah.
2: You know, it can't just be like all watery. It feels like, you know, mushy.
1: It can't be melting in your mouth.
2: Yeah. So I would say chicken thighs.
1: Thighs are the winner for me too.
2: Thighs are the way to go with it.
1: Yeah. I feel like the breast can, it can get a little dry. Chicken breast shawarma.
2: Yeah.
1: You know, but if you get the thigh, then it's a mixture. You know what I mean?
2: Yeah.
1: We got 7207 in the place.
2: 7207.
1: 7207.
2: Shout out to number zero, man.
1: Oh, this is Yusuf. You know, I'm just gonna save this name.
2: That's
1: shout out Yusuf Ali.
2: Shout out Yusuf Ali.
1: So Yusuf Ali says, Shawarma 88 in El Khodh.
2: Oh, yeah. I know exactly what you're talking about.
1: It's owned by a 22-year-old Omani youth.
2: Yeah.
1: The meat smoky shawarma is to die for. He said, man, now it's making me crave it. I bet you he is the 22-year-old.
2: He's promoting.

0: thing for him.
1: He's like, let me just, you know.
0: Some promo real quick.
1: It's owned by a 22-year-old.
0: Anonymous. Might be name user.
1: You're going to check the menu. The meat smoke is going to be the most expensive one. Like, bro, it's to die for, though.
0: Go do it.
1: He's saying, no. It's my friend. Okay, here.
0: Oh, okay. Come on,
1: Shawarma 88. I think I've seen them, like, just driving past, but I'm not in Khod like that.
0: It's. I think it's next to Ukabuka and them, in Khod 7.
1: Oh, that area.
0: Yeah. In Khod 7.
1: Got you. Yeah, definitely check it out, man. If it's owned by a 22-year-old Omani youth.
0: We help.
1: We support.
0: We support our local business.
1: You know what I mean? Shawarma 88.
0: Yes, sir.
1: Is the place. We got a message from Sam.
0: Shout out Sam.
1: Sam is in the building. Sam says, hi guys, I'm usually a chicken shawarma girl, but some places make meat shawarma better. Baba Salem is my go-to place for meat shawarma. This I can vouch.
0: If you can make a better meat shawarma than a chicken shawarma, don't call yourself a shawarma shop. Simple as.
1: Tell that to Baba Salem, man.
0: Simple as. And I love for Baba Salem, but simple as. If your chicken shawarma is not up to par, you're not a shawarma place. You're just a meat sandwich place.
1: Whoa.
0: I'm just being so for real.
1: If
0: you can't make good chicken shawarma, how dare you call yourself a shawarma place?
1: This is a hot take right here.
0: Am I crazy for saying this? If you can't make the thing... Okay, I'm a burger spot with horrible burgers. What do you want to call me? Fries and drinks?
1: I always use this as my basis when I'm on Talabat. And I click on a place. Let's say the place is called, like, Burger Home.
0: Yeah.
1: You know, just one of them names.
0: Burger Home Incorporation.
1: Burger Home. And you click on it, and all of the picks for you, the trending items, is, like, the fries, the nuggets. They have a pasta for some reason.
0: Why pasta?
1: Or a kinza.
0: Yeah. No.
1: There's no burger.
0: Yeah, leave.
1: I don't trust you no more.
0: Out.
1: That means you don't make good burgers.
0: Like, you're a chicken shawarma spot, but you don't make chicken shawarma. Yeah. Call yourself a meat shawarma spot. It's like, oh my God.
1: But is Baba Salem a chicken shawarma place?
0: Are
1: they a shawarma place?
0: It's just a restaurant. Baba Salem is not specific. It's sandwiches.
1: Because their meat shawarma, in my opinion,
0: it's banging.
1: Is way better than their chicken shawarma.
0: Exactly. They're not a shawarma spot.
1: A thousand times.
0: They're not a shawarma spot.
1: And their spicy sauce, that their orange sauce.
0: Mm. I'm telling you, you are not a shawarma spot, which is okay. You can just be a sandwich spot. It's fine. Man. No one's forcing you to be a shawarma spot.
1: Shout out Baba Salem.
0: Shout out Bibi Salem.
1: Baba Salem. So Sam is also saying she's adding all of these places mentioned so she can try them. Please make a list and let us know.
0: Old Turkish.
1: When
0: important.
1: You try them, we want to know what's what. Because me, I'm not out here like that with the food.
0: Okay, can I give suggestions? Dejaj Utum, very important.
1: Okay.
0: Old Turkish, Karwan, very important. The blue and the yellow, very important.
1: Buff the green.
0: No. The green, leave. But I'm telling you, these three spots, give them a try. Hit me back if you don't like these. Because if you don't like these, we might have a shawarma problem with you.
1: Okay.
0: Or Antalya and get the melghoum. The chicken one, get the melghoum, but make sure you go prior to 12 a.m., go get the shawarma malghoum saruch with a tandoori bread. Very important.
1: Okay.
0: Try that out.
1: Khalas.
0: Yeah. That's the four for you.
1: Inshallah.
0: Yes.
1: So Fatin is saying she loved the ice cream and told everyone at work about it too. Thanks again. Of course, Fatin, it's our pleasure. You can always tune into the Sunset Drive.
0: Facts.
1: For good takes on food.
0: Facts.
1: If you want restaurant suggestions, this is the place.
0: If you want a food war, here's where it comes.
1: We go to war.
0: I don't know, Fatin, if you've seen when Yusuf's sister Nadia's on the show. Hey. Because
1: it's proper war.
0: It's two sides of the spectrum. Some of us season our food with 13 seasonings. Others do it with salt, water, and good health. So, yeah, it's fun to listen to say
1: just
0: the least.
1: Just hope.
0: Just hope and relief.
1: Yeah. Dr. K
0: Biggest
1: is in the
0: K.
1: building.
0: Come on.
1: Says, where's the paid feature? I'm telling you, we don't need to get paid.
0: We don't need to get paid. We don't gatekeep.
1: We don't gatekeep on the side.
0: We love y'all. Time. We're giving it all to you guys.
1: Yeah. Facts. We only gatekeep when there's limited supply.
0: Yeah. which, by the way, can never be me. It's only Yusuf. Yusuf's doing that. Mm-mm.
1: Yeah. No, if there's limited supply, I do kind of gatekeep.
0: Yeah, wow.
1: But
0: what's
1: these
0: the place
1: restaurants.
0: Called? What's the place
1: with you mean the tea that I was talking about? It's called... you see?
0: You are trying to catch me.
1: He thought.
0: Yeah.
1: He thought he got... So, if there's limited supply, then sure. But with restaurants, if you're a local restaurant and not a huge food corporation, we're happy to shout you out, man. If you got good food for real, for real.
0: More than happy. We're honest here.
1: Yeah, man.
0: Yeah. We're speaking out of experience.
1: But don't be mad if we tell you your place is whack. I mean, we're not good. If it's bad, it's bad. You know what I mean? We got to let the people know.
0: Yeah, I'm just kidding.
1: We actually don't.
0: We don't put down any business. We only put up.
1: That's what I'm saying. Dr. K says, good evening, gentlemen.
0: The biggest K.
1: Edible, cheap, garlic, always available. Chicken shawarma. Dum dum dum. I don't know if that's what he was doing, but he said drum drum.
0: Drum drum.
1: About drum.
0: Yeah, right? Shout out drum, man. Shout out to all the drums out there.
1: Yeah, man. Shout out everything, apparently.
0: Yeah, we shout out everything.
1: Ali Guava.
0: Because G-Wave
1: is saying, I'm crazy about the Iskender shawarmas.
0: Oh, can we talk about, I know exactly what he's talking about. There's a place called A1 Turkey in the square in Khod 6. It's right next to the tea time, right next to Waqt Shai, and it's in between Zizi and Italiano.
1: Actually, can I continue speaking? OG is an old Turkish.
0: A1 Turkey. Anyhow, the Iskender that they have, oh bro, it comes with this, like, at the bottom there's a plastic because they know it's gonna drip out, like there's a plastic ending to it because it's gonna drip. That a drip, when I tell you, you're holding a missile. Eating a missile.
1: It's a plate.
0: At this point, like, it, when I tell you, it's filled to the core.
1: It's a meal for four,
0: bro. Just hang it in and it's a skewer, everyone eat from the side.
1: I'm telling you,
0: bro.
1: Iskender
0: group project.
1: If you carry that around for too long,
0: people think you. I mean,
1: you get muscles.
0: Yo, muscles is crazy.
1: You start sweating.
0: Start getting hunched.
1: That's what. Anytime you order an Iskender on Talabat, the guy takes a little bit longer because it weighs him down a bit.
0: Bro, what I tell you,
1: he can't go on a bike.
0: Flat tire.
1: It's not a bike.
0: Flat tire.
1: They got to come through on a pickup truck.
0: Bro, dude, in front of your house.
1: He says, "I need them large ones, burrito size."
0: Whoa.
1: My spot. Zawiya Turkish.
0: Ah, never heard of
1: Ma
0: that.
1: Bela. Oh, Jude is Bela, okay, to be honest. This is what he's saying. Jude is okay, to be honest. Wouldn't say it's out of this world.
0: Mm.
1: Garlic sauce mentioned. Nadia fainted.
0: Okay, Nadia's somewhere out there painting.
1: Okay, now Ali Guava kind of losing a bit of credibility. Let me tell you what he says.
0: Oh, G-Wave, don't do this to me.
1: He says, soggy fries don't get enough love. Look.
0: Look, now, I don't want you to look. I want you to listen carefully because I'm going to get closer to the mic now.
1: Soggy fries.
0: Whatever love you're going to show to the soggy fries, I'm going to take it away. I'm going to make sure they get no love. I'm going to make sure they're hated till the end of time.
1: Look, look, look, look, look. Soggy fries, if you present me soggy fries, I feel like you just don't know how to make fries.
0: You don't respect me. As a person, you don't respect me.
1: It's not difficult to make the fries.
0: If Yusuf can make fries and you make soggy fries, you're a problem.
1: What's that supposed to mean?
0: If Yusuf can make good crispy fries.
1: Well, I make good crispy fries.
0: And you can make soggy fries. If you make soggy fries and Yusuf can do crispy ones, you're the problem.
1: The thing is, there are places that do, like, their soggy fries are mashed potatoes.
0: If you mash it a bit more, spicy mashed potatoes.
1: Just leave it in for a little bit longer.
0: Yeah, mashy mashy. Bro, I don't like that at all. If your fries don't go, whatchak, if it doesn't do whatchak, when you, yo, it's gotta be crisp.
1: Why are you giving me pasta?
0: Can I get chopsticks or do you want me a fork?
1: That's what I'm
0: You know what I'm trying to say? We know exactly a place that starts with a K, ends with a C. With the smoothest of potatoes.
1: Oh, okay.
0: Yeah.
1: Them
0: things
1: are soggy, bro.
0: Bro, that
1: sog city.
0: They drowned them in water after they did it.
1: Sog
0: bro,
1: city.
0: Bro, they fried them and put them in water.
1: Telling you, bro. So Ali Guava saying it's Donna. The pronounced Donna or Donnie. That's what he said.
0: Donnie is crazy. Donnie means guy. I got Donnie over there.
1: We're getting a Donnie today.
0: We're getting a Donna. A Donna.
1: He said, I had a vegan shawarma once.
0: Oh, my goodness. Betrayed. Don't ever do that.
1: I've had a vegan shawarma.
0: That's disgusting.
1: No.
0: Vegan means no chicken?
1: Hear me.
0: Wait. Hold on. Before I hear you, vegan shawarma has no chicken.
1: Look, in Dubai.
0: Yes or no?
1: Yeah. It doesn't have chicken.
0: So, wait. Yo. Okay. No. I'm not listening. I'm not, Yusuf. I'm not going to listen to a word. You're going to answer yes or no. So you're telling me this was broccoli, rockets, greens, onions, and free life?
1: No.
0: What was it?
1: So what it was in Dubai. What was the place called? Zarud?
0: Don't tell anyone the place. Gatekeep this, please.
1: No, it's good. It's a good place. They have a good hummus meat. And their fries. Whew, spectacular fries. I cannot.
0: Tell me about this catastrophe.
1: Zub.
0: Whatever the name is.
1: Zarub something. It's something. And they have the... So in the U.S., they have this, like... I forgot what it was called. It's a mixture of, like, beans and some vegetables. It's lab-created meat that doesn't contain meat. It's an actual thing where it tastes like meat. So I ordered it, and it actually, like, I guarantee
0: you... Don't say your opinion. No one can... No. Yusuf, don't even say your opinion, because I'm going to get really annoyed.
1: I'm not going to tell you my opinion, but I'll tell you something. I guarantee you, if I got it for you and I didn't tell you that it was vegan, you would think it was meat. You would.
0: You disgust me.
1: I'm telling
0: you. Y'all disgust me.
1: Red Panda says, the best shawarma I ever had was Turkish meat shawarma in Japan.
0: That is not a shawarma,
1: this
0: though.
1: This is the wildest sentence
0: in Japan.
1: Japan is the best shawarma you've ever had.
0: You've never had good shawarma, then?
1: No. We don't know this.
0: No, okay, you could have had good shawarma there, but you've not explored shawarma.
1: No. For some reason, Japan just one-ups everybody.
0: And everything. World records, they always fastest people. They're too good for us.
1: They're like, yo, freestyle rap battle?
0: We do it better.
1: Freestyle rap, Guinness World Record, I could do it.
0: Yeah, freestyle I can do everything. Rap. Yeah. Football, I can do it better.
1: They're on their way.
0: No, they're on their way.
1: In the next 100 years, Japan is going to win a World Cup.
0: Definitely, most definitely.
1: I'm telling you.
0: In the next 40 years, I'm saying in the next 10 World Cups, they're going to win one of them.
1: Okay.
0: I'm seeing it. Maybe the ninth or the
1: eighth. I hope so. But just to hear the best Turkish meat shawarma you've ever had was in Japan.
0: Yeah, that's a long day.
1: For me, I never thought this sentence would ever be spoken.
0: When I tell you, we just brushed over the fact that he had a vegetarian chicken shawarma. That's disgusting.
1: I tried.
0: Disgusting. It's like having a robotic shawarma.
1: For the plot.
0: That's what I don't like. You just eat food for the sake of them like being checked off a list.
1: I just want to know what stuff tastes like, man.
0: Oh my goodness.
1: Hold on.
0: Bro.
1: I know the
0: Yusuf, you upset me today.
1: They're called Zarub.
0: Please don't look them up. No one needs to know about this.
1: Their menu. I need to know the name of this thing. In the meantime, though, Nalumino. Oh my goodness.
0: The biggest Mino.
1: He sent this picture. Okay. Did you hear my mouth? Did you hear me drool a bit?
0: Yeah.
1: He said it's called a bunny chow. Whoa.
0: Send me a picture. A bunny chow.
1: Is an iconic South African street food that originated in the Indian community of Durban during the 1940s. It consists of a hollowed out section of a fresh loaf of white bread filled with rich, spicy curry, typically mutton, lamb, chicken, or sugar bean.
0: I love me some mutton.
1: And topped with the inner piece of bread known as the plug.
0: The plug
1: used for dipping. This is from Durban, South Africa. I'm just gonna send this to you real quick.
0: Please,
1: man.
0: Do.
1: This looks spectacular. Ahmed, where's your name at?
0: What did you guys save me?
1: Ahmed Oman FM. But we got a lot of messages coming in, and I'm gonna get to every single one of them. But please, let us just take a break.
0: We've been on for like an hour now.
1: Yeah, let's just rest our vocal cords for a second, and we'll be back after two songs.

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Holy sugar, honey, iced tea. 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I'm

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1: Yeah, we back for more. With a lot in store. One thing I know for sure is you'll never be bored on 90.4.

0: This is the Sunset Drop. Thank you for tuning in. I'm your host, Yusuf.
1: I'm your co-host, Ahmed, a.k.a. P1UTO.
0: P1UTO.
1: Yes, sir.
0: In one place. And so, I wanted to talk about something else. Because, you know, us, we have our food wars that we like to
1: come
0: do.
1: Come on now.
0: But the people want shawarmas.
1: Let's go.
0: And that, you know what?
1: That topic interests me a lot.
0: At the end of the day, we're also here for y'all, man.
1: We're here for the people.
0: So if y'all want to talk shawarmas, that's what we're talking
1: about. Let's go.
0: We did get one message that's off topic from without spoilers, he's asking, have you guys given your rating on the Odyssey? What's your rating? Without spoilers, just a number out of 10. What's your rating?
1: Can I make a sound? The bow thing. That's all I need to say.
0: So, ding out of 10.
1: Yeah.
0: What number is that, though?
1: That's like a 10 reoccurring.
0: Really? So 10 out of 10.
1: Cinematically, it was so good. Knowing that it wasn't CGI. I came out the theater, it was a 9.5.
0: You gave it a 10 out of 10.
1: It came out the theater, it was a 9.5.
0: Word, okay.
1: Yeah, but I then I found out it was no CGI. Respect. 10.
0: I gave it like an 8 point something. 8.5, 8.7.
1: What do you think could have been done better?
0: Okay, look, it's not a spoiler.
1: Mm-hmm.
0: One thing I didn't love. If you're going to be showing me something medieval, like from early, like, you know, hundreds, thousands of years ago, I don't want y'all to be speaking with an American accent.
1: Okay, fair.
0: You know what I mean?
1: Yeah.
0: I can't be like, yeah, we're gonna go sail into the unknown west where the sun ceases to shine. Nah, man. Give me some Irish. Give me some Scottish.
1: Let's go to the unknown west.
0: That's what
1: where the sun doesn't shine. Over the brink.
0: Dude, you can't. I'm not immersed if you sound American.
1: Let's actually sail to the unknown west where, like, Loki doesn't shine.
0: We've decided you gotta stay here.
1: You talk like a high school teacher. Oh, we decided you gotta stay in class and we cannot leave. I'm sorry.
0: Guys, the wind is like not letting us. That's just me. That's my thing.
1: The wind is blowing at 100 miles per hour.
0: Dude, I'll take posh.
1: The wind I'll is take, blowing at 100 miles per
0: I'll
1: hour.
0: I'll take English with any accent
1: you
0: in the world.
1: You said posh and let go of the mic. So posh.
0: I'll take everything. Any accent that's not the American accent, I'll be happy
1: with. The American is so funny because, bro, if you hit Tom Holland. It was hilarious. Yeah. And the mum, 20 years I've been on the throne. I'm like, you don't sound like a medieval queen.
0: How long have I been on this island?
1: 20 years?
0: Like, I'm sorry, but like, that's the only thing. Great movie.
1: Amazing.
0: I loved it.
1: Cinematically, but I jump scared.
0: Oh yeah, this guy, his popcorn flew in the air. But anyways, I'm not going to say much more. I'm just saying, I don't want to hear an American accent. If anything beyond 100 years ago, I don't want any American accent.
1: Decolonizer.
0: I know it sounds hypocritical because I speak with an American accent, but that's exactly why. You know what I mean?
1: Can I just say,
0: if you're telling me a story from thousands of years ago, why do I relate to you so much?
1: Mythology, bro. Exactly. Why am I speaking like you?
0: What?
1: Bro, can I just say, I want to name my kid Agamemnon.
0: Agamemnon.
1: What a name! When he walked out of the Trojan horse, just lock in with me. Trojan horse, big guy, middle.
0: I know who you're talking about.
1: Agamemnon, what a name. Agamemnon, that sounds manly. That sounds really manly. Was he Agamemnon or was it a different
0: name? No, I get you, but I'm just trying to think, like.
1: Shout out my boy, Aggie.
0: Yeah.
1: Aggie, like, is not going to work. Agamemnon is Agamemnon. Like, this
0: I'm
1: is Sir Agamemnon.
0: Think, like, this is. I feel like if you came up to me, you're like, "Hey, this is my son Agamemnon."
1: Menacing.
0: Like, just imagine going to anyone and being "Assalamu alaikum wa rahmatullahi wa barakatuh." Waldi.
1: Agamemnon.
0: Agamemnon.
1: Agamemnon.
0: Ajewish.
1: Agamemnon. Agamemnon.
0: That's what I'm saying. What you doing? You know what I'm talking about? All right. So.
1: Let's go.
0: Back to shawarmas.
1: Yes.
0: Because we got messages.
1: Let's go.
0: We got a message from 1456.
1: Come on.
0: The name here is Hussein.
1: Hussein. Who's he saying?
0: You want to know who saying this?
1: Who?
0: Hussein.
1: Hey.
0: Hussein saying Ataturk.
1: Ataturk?
0: That's how it's spelled here. Ataturk in Darsayt is the best shawarma I've ever had. That's what he's saying.
1: Oh, that's a big claim, my boy. That's a big claim. Old Turkish still exists. That's a big claim.
0: He's saying Ataturk in Darsayt.
1: What have you tried? Let me know your top three so I can see what you've tried, and then I can judge if your opinion is valid. Because as a chicken connoisseur, it's part of my realm.
0: Yeah, Hussein, let us know. Or 1456. I don't know what your actual name is, but here it says Hussein. Mm-hmm. Let us know, Mr. Ataturk. Give us your top three shawarma places so we can level the playing field and relate, because we don't know this place out of Turk.
1: Sure.
0: Fadis is saying, before I leave the car, oh man, he probably left already. This is like 20 minutes ago.
1: Poor Fadis.
0: He's probably not there anymore. Before I leave the car, what are the ads you prefer inside your shawarma sandwich? Okay. And then he says, see ya. If you're still listening, I'm cool with your combination. I just feel like whatever combination if you're feeling creative, if you're the chef, I want to feel your touch in there. I want to feel the love that you put into the shawarma. But the non-negotiables for me are the crispy French fries.
1: Come on now.
0: And the pickles.
1: Let's speak English.
0: Yeah.
1: The pickles for me, or not the jalapenos though, guys. Mm-hmm. Let's not do the jalapenos. The pickles, that's me. I know some people like the sides, the pickles, but I love me a shawarma with the pickle inside. I don't mind that. But you have to add the sauce. I don't think I needed to tell you to add it, but sauce is mandatory. I do like me some greens. I'm not gonna lie, that there's a little salad that you can add, which is like cucumber, tomato, onions, sumac, and a lot of lemon. That's nice. Yeah. Like, I like that. I like me some of that. So,
0: dude, I love sumac.
1: Yeah. Sumac is fire, bro. So that's my additive.
0: So, yeah, that's.
1: But besides that, I'm safe. Like, yeah. I think shawarma is shawarma at the end of the day.
0: Mm-hmm. Also, Sam says deal, because she's gonna try all these places that we've mentioned today.
1: Okay.
0: And she's gonna come back with a review of each one.
1: Please let us know.
0: I need to know.
1: Yes.
0: And I'd be so happy to hear that from
1: you,
0: Sam.
1: I love this. We're sending people on side quests.
0: Thank you so much, Sam.
1: That's sweet.
0: Fadil is saying back, because he was the one who said Turkish shawarmas are good with chicken, Lebanese are good with meat. Mm. Okay, so Fadil says, back in the 90s, mm-hmm. we had no Turkish shawarma, only Lebanese and others. Meat shawarma was more, and then chicken came later, I believe. Interesting.
1: Oh, so it's just me.
0: So in the 90s, there were no Turkish shawarmas. There were only Lebanese, and there were more meat shawarmas. So
1: how were they surviving?
0: I mean, that's what they had.
1: If meat shawarma is more OG than the chicken shawarma, the chicken shawarma is like a revolutionary one.
0: So he's saying that Oman during the 1990s, beef/lamb shawarma was generally more common than chicken shawarma at many traditional shawarma shops.
1: When did the switch happen? That's my question. When did it actually go flip?
0: Yeah, that's an interesting thing. We need a researcher. Any historians out there that know your stuff,
1: mm-hmm.
0: let us know. Because we're trying to figure this stuff out right here. We got, hold on a second. Oh, Ali Guava. Yeah, that's what. Impossible meat. That's what it's called.
1: What?
0: The vegan meat.
1: Yeah.
0: It's called impossible meat.
1: So it was impossible for you to recreate meat. So then you were like, okay, let's make some impossible meat.
0: No, because you would think it's impossible that this isn't actually meat when you taste
1: it. Did you just make that up?
0: It has... No, it's called impossible meat. I think it's an actual thing.
1: Like, is it the reason why?
0: Mr. Beast has a whole video talking about impossible meat.
1: Oh.
0: So it's fully vegan. It tastes like meat, actually. It has the texture of it and everything, and it has the taste. But it's made out of, like, beans or something.
1: Why would y'all do that?
0: Because some people don't want to kill animals, man.
1: So I'm not going to lie to you. Fried chicken is fried chicken at the end of the day. Bro, no, never.
0: They just want to pretend.
1: No.
0: You know like what
1: you,
0: I mean?
1: Why are you pretending to have something that you don't want to have? Does that make sense? You say you don't want to kill animals, but you want to feel like you're eating an animal.
0: Yeah.
1: Hmm? That's something for you to think about.
0: Amen. It is what it is. Some people like it more.
1: Yeah.
0: But yeah, it was the impossible shawarma. Impossible.
1: Yeah,
0: meat.
1: Impossible.
0: Meat. Sultan from Rustaq.
1: Hey, shout out Sultan from Rustaq.
0: He's saying, I once tried a shawarma in Trabzon, Turkey.
1: Trabzon.
0: It's the trap zone, baby. Yeah. You know what I'm
1: saying? We outside in the. Oh my goodness, that's gracious.
0: The trap zone, baby. But he says it was terrible. It was terrible.
1: You know, Mexican food in Mexico isn't good.
0: This is what I heard.
1: But then Mexican food in America is phenomenal.
0: Because food in America there, you know, I'm not going to say nothing. But the big activity over there.
1: Oh, if you... The burger is the size of your head.
0: You want food... If you want to eat until your arteries are exploding.
1: Yeah.
0: America is the place to go. They know what they're doing when it comes to food. I'm sorry.
1: Yeah, but then one meal is for like four people. For average people.
0: That's what I'm saying.
1: And then you see just one like lady at 60 munching down a burger the size, doubles the size of her head.
0: Big activities. I miss American burgers. I'm not going
1: to
0: lie.
1: I'm not going to lie to you. I might have to give it a shot.
0: Dude, because, you know, sometimes having the burgers here, they'll be like, oh, you want the large burger? I'll be like, yeah. And they'll give me like a slider.
1: A slider.
0: It might as well be a slider.
1: Sliders in the U.S. are like just casual burgers for us.
0: Those, yeah.
1: Those wait, are you actually serious?
0: Dude, an American-sized burger?
1: I've tried it. I think their bread is different. I know. Their bread is different.
0: I miss them, man.
1: Bro, I don't. I had one.
0: Chili's used to do them here in Oman before they closed down. Mm. Chili's used to do them.
1: Yeah, the large burgers. Yeah. For me, we went once, me and my parents. But, yeah, the burgers were, like, humongous, and I wasn't a fan because the meat tasted like rubber.
0: So yeah, I wasn't ready. You got to go to a place that knows what they're doing.
1: Yeah, I don't think we went to a place that didn't. It was just some casual place. So.
0: Yeah. So Sultan from Mustakh is also saying, because he tried this shawarma in the trap zone in Turkey, but he says it was terrible. He says, in reality, it's a skill and a taste regardless of the location.
1: Yeah, even if it is Turkish.
0: No matter where you are.
1: It doesn't mean that Turkish people can make it best, even if it's a Turkish shawarma.
0: I mean, Turkish restaurants in Oman
1: are really
0: banging.
1: Really good.
0: They do their thing.
1: But then is Omani food somewhere else in the world banging? Because we heard from Nadia said about the shawarma thing, but I heard from a friend that there's really good haris in the UK. In London, to be specific. So,
0: but that's the thing. I'm not the type of person to go to another country and be like, let me just try this thing I have all the time at home. You know what I mean?
1: Why do you say it like that, man? It makes it feel stupid.
0: No, but that's it's me.
1: Let me have this thing that I always have at home.
0: That's the thing.
1: That doesn't sound realistic to me.
0: Like, ever since I was young, if I went to another country, I wasn't going to have, like, McDonald's.
1: Never.
0: Because, like, their food. What am I doing?
1: Yeah, true.
0: I have this literally back home.
1: True.
0: What's the point of traveling?
1: Have their food.
0: Exactly. Yeah,
1: let me have a local thing.
0: Try something that you haven't had before.
1: Yeah. Like, if I go to Jamaica, oxtail.
0: Yeah.
1: Yeah, right, I'm peace.
0: So, Hassan El-Balushi.
1: Come on.
0: He says, I would like to add to what Pluto said.
1: Tell me.
0: Making a small shawarma is a different skill compared to making a larger one.
1: Thank you.
0: A cook will make it by the books and recipe, but a proper chef will just look at it and tell you it's a good and tasty shawarma.
1: I'm telling you, a good chef doesn't need a cookbook. They feel when food tastes good. You know when, you know the genius that decided to put like the tomatoey like paste thing inside the shawarma, grill it a little bit, then put the garlic sauce on top?
0: It had to be a grandma.
1: Whoever's grandma that is, may you live long. Because we need that type of genius. I've seen someone prepare shawarma when I tell you I drowned. I fell in love. Genuinely, like three times. Like looking, wrapping it around, and tasting the shawarma. Three different loves, bro. When I tell you, like, they put it in the sauce, they grilled it a little bit in the same grill that had the chicken. Like, in the, like, you know the grill that had the chicken spinning? It has a grill behind it.
0: Thanks.
1: They splattered it on that for a bit, brought it out, they put the garlic sauce, and they put pickles, and then they literally took the shawarma out of the big skewer, they put it in there, they put fries, and they closed it. Oh, my friend.
0: Goodness gracious.
1: My friend. And they were like, do you want ketchup with it? I was like, do you want to disrespect me now? Like, what are you doing? Ketchup? Sorry? We're taking that.
0: Goodness gracious. So John Jacob.
1: JJ.
0: Is saying, all this talk about shawarma just reminds me of this really good burger place here called ND Burger. It's a Salalah exclusive.
1: Burger?
0: Their signature burger is insanely good and they have such good seasoned fries. So if you're in Salalah, dear listeners, and you want a Salalah exclusive, check out ND Burger.
1: Not in Muscat, too.
0: He also says Agamemnon was aura farming.
1: No, Agamemnon has... I don't think he said a word the entire movie.
0: Yeah.
1: Aura.
0: No, he did say a word.
1: Did he?
0: He was like, oh, I won't say nothing.
1: I was close. No, I was waiting for you too. I was waiting for you to spoil. No,
0: a big part of it. Anyway, moving.
1: Let's go.
0: Moving. Okay, yeah, Blue Cyclone is saying, bruh, Karawan, insanely good.
1: Karawan's really good.
0: He says they have the best Skender.
1: Skender, I don't know. Small Shawarma, yes.
0: I mean, I can't vouch for either.
1: No. Small Shawarma.
0: But he's saying the best Skender of all time.
1: And Karawan.
0: Karawan.
1: No, wrong.
0: What are we thinking, dear?
1: I think A1 Tucky takes
0: it away. Are we throwing tomatoes at Blue Cyclone?
1: We're not throwing tomatoes. No. It's a valid take. It's fair. It's not like you're saying Shawarma Lab has the best Iskender. That's crazy to say.
0: Damn.
1: That's a bit wild.
0: If you're like, your Burger King does the best Shawarma.
1: Yeah, that's where we need to throw that rocks. I don't think tomatoes is enough. Because, that's disrespectful.
0: But Blue Cyclone is also saying, if you offer soggy fries, you give wearing shorts to the Melka vibes.
1: Yo, if you wear shorts to the Melka, I don't think you should be allowed through the door.
0: It's zero effort.
1: No, forget effort.
0: You don't care?
1: You're disrespectful. I'm getting married. You're wearing shorts.
0: Coming to my... Okay, what if... Okay, I'm trying to think of a situation where it would be okay.
1: See what I mean? This is why you annoy me.
0: To wear shorts.
1: Try. If you just came out of the water, I'll come out.
0: Okay. What if I knew I was going to go to your Melka and I packed everything, but you know ADHD, Shweya. I was like, I'll just go to the gym first. I get to the gym and I realize I forgot my dish dash.
1: Miss
0: it. Yeah. You'd rather I miss it than show up anyways. Yes.
1: Showing up in shorts, no one respects you. No one. I'm looking out for you. Forget me.
0: What if I fell in the mud?
1: Go get another dish, Dasha. Come back to me.
0: Wow. That's crazy.
1: I'll save you some rice. Come after.
0: I would show up in my shorts.
1: I would never show up in shorts.
0: I'm coming in shorts.
1: If you do, I promise. I'm stopping the whole thing. I'm kicking you out personally. I'm leaving that. I'm kicking you out personally. I'm not getting married with a picture of you in shorts.
0: Blue Cyclone is saying.
1: Needs ashy and everything.
0: Oh, he also saying, because he's talking about Ataturk.
1: Yeah.
0: He was like, Ataturk, apparently, according to Blue Cyclone, is overrated.
1: Mm-hmm.
0: Been there, it's all right.
1: Okay.
0: But I haven't tried it myself, and I would need to. Sam, if you're still listening.
1: Yeah, add it to the checklist. No, Sam is our checklist guy.
0: That, the girl.
1: Girl.
0: That's
1: girl.
0: The one
1: guide. I said guide.
0: Guide.
1: I said
0: thought you
1: guide.
0: Said guy.
1: No, yeah. Try me. Like, bro, try me again.
0: Why are you doing that?
1: I think I'm assuming it's 2026, my
0: Yusuf
1: boy.
0: Yusuf Ali is saying, why do vegans exist? Tell me your perspective. That's crazy.
1: Thank you. I mean, that's crazy, bro. That's crazy.
0: That's a wild statement. Why do they exist? Come on. Look.
1: Now, I don't want to be the guy, but look,
0: just watch one episode of these videos where they talk about how they treat animals in these farming places. Even me, sometimes I'm like, I get it. If a person is like, I don't want to be eat cows or chickens anymore.
1: I would watch these while eating fried chicken.
0: That's what I mean, there and then there are people like you.
1: Okay, don't make me feel bad.
0: How could
1: bro.
0: You be so heartless?
1: shout out Kanye, 808s, and Heartbreak.
0: So, yeah, man, some of these videos, the way they treat these animals in some places.
1: I know, and it hurts, but fried chicken, golden crispy.
0: They're those people who are like, fine, if you kill the animal yourself, then do it.
1: I just can't. I could never kill an animal.
0: That's wild to me.
1: I can. Slaughtering in Eid, yes. But it's just killing a chicken to make fried chicken. I'm sorry, I have to close my eyes and do it.
0: I feel like your ancestors would would look at you like, this is what we've become.
1: Soft.
0: This is what we've become.
1: So we used to kill lions and bears.
0: We used to hunt.
1: Now he's like, ew, I look, you can't do this.
0: Oh my God.
1: Too much blood. It's too much blood, yuck.
0: You guys do it.
1: Oh no, you guys do it. the way he flinted his hand, you guys do it.
0: watched it,
1: the
0: but
1: greatest,
0: still.
1: Bro.
0: Yusuf says, watched it, but still, why? Look, man, people, like, there are a lot of people who have this empathy inside of them who they just don't want to. There are people who do it out of protesting. There are some people also mm-hmm. whose stomachs just can't handle it.
1: If your stomach can't handle meat, that's okay.
0: It is what it is, fam.
1: I can understand.
0: Go get your carrots.
1: Get your carrots and walnuts.
0: Eat your carrots. Eat your lettuce.
1: Lettuce! What do you have for breakfast? Like lettuce? No cheese. No cheese, no eggs.
0: Dude, you can have grains.
1: Granola and lettuce.
0: I'm telling you, life can still be good.
1: Cereal with what? Water.
0: Get your beans.
1: Cereal with what, though?
0: Soya milk. soy milk cornflakes.
1: Almond milk cornflakes.
0: Get your almond milk in there, your coconut milk. Amen is saying 1 hour and a half and I still didn't reach home. Stop because traffic man, sit at home and watch the rain. Oh, okay, cool. So it was, when people don't use punctuation, sometimes I'm like, wow, how do I structure
1: this? Is it raining hard though?
0: Dude, not just that. Oh my goodness.
1: What traffic?
0: Shout out to Talal,
1: biggest T-Wave,
0: because he said, yo, PSA, Muscat Airport is insane.
1: Really?
0: You should be up there at least 3 hours in advance for your Salalah flight.
1: Everyone's there for Salalah.
0: He's saying all the long-term parking is full. People are parked on the roads. I called the helpline when the gate wouldn't open for me, and they told me the short-stay parking has the same prices as the long-term because of the crazy demand. The lines inside are insane. 10 flights to Salalah in the next 4 hours.
1: That's crazy. That's back-to-back flights. That's
0: in 4 hours. 10.
1: That's a lot.
0: That's insane. He's also saying the flight we're going on is a mega flight. 3 seats on each side. And 4 in the middle, and it's packed. That's wide.
1: That is a lot. That's a Boeing 477.
0: That's wide.
1: Yeah, that's a lot.
0: Yeah, he says, best Yemeni food I ever had was in San Francisco.
1: Oh, is that Talal?
0: Yeah, it's Talal.
1: Oh, shout out Talal, that's man. So interesting. I trust Talal's takes, because he's been everywhere.
0: Yeah,
1: he knows everything everywhere.
0: Yeah, if there's someone whose food takes, I trust, it's Talal.
1: Yeah, it's definitely Talal.
0: He says, I was walking down a road at around 9 p.m. wearing a Dhofari wizar and turban, and this dude ran up to me yelling, brother, brother, because he thought I was Yemeni like him. I told him I was Dhofari, and he said, same. He took me to this newly open restaurant, and I've never had better Yemeni food.
1: Aw, man, the Fadis are so cool. They walk around with the wizard and turban. Like, they own it, bro.
0: Yeah.
1: They own it.
0: By the way, dear listeners, if it's raining, let us know. We want to update everybody. If there's traffic, let us know.
1: Fact. Shout out to lettuce.
0: You know? Yeah, lettuce.
1: Yeah.
0: Shout out vegans.
1: Shout out to Impossible Meat.
0: Shout out to vegans, man.
1: Shout out to Impossible Meat.
0: Fadil is saying, oh, he sent me some references from ChatGPT. He says, believe me, Turkish shawarma in the Middle East or Oman is better than the ones which are in Turkey because of the spices, I believe.
1: Why?
0: Because over there they lack the spices.
1: Sauces
0: and spices.
1: We have that a lot.
0: Yami Kaiser.
1: Shout out Kaiser.
0: Is saying, to be honest, the best shawarma you will ever eat will be from Shami restaurants.
1: Shami is like Syria. Syria? Syrian.
0: Syria.
1: Yeah.
0: Yeah, you know the Shami, like Syrian restaurants, the Lebanese restaurants.
1: I was about to say Syria, but like in Bil Arabi, Syria. Oh my god, you're such a...
0: The Iraqi ones. The Iraqi restaurants.
1: Don't do this to me. Sham is Syrian, Palestinian, like, you know, them sides. Them ends.
0: The north.
1: Yeah, it's not the north, is it?
0: I mean, for to us, it is.
1: It's bro, you just killed my momentum with that.
0: You're the one who says Syria.
1: Syria.
0: But yeah, I agree. I feel like Shami restaurants know what they're doing.
1: Yeah,
0: when it comes to shawarma.
1: They have the best fettush. I can tell you that. I love me some fettush.
0: Fair.
1: Yeah.
0: Hassan El Belushi says, MK at a Turk is not bad. I've had it plenty of times. Okay.
1: What's MK?
0: It's the Atatürk.
1: Oh, it's the name of the restaurant, MK Atatürk?
0: I think so, but he's talking about the Atatürk place.
1: Oh, okay.
0: That everyone's... Are we even saying it right? Maybe it's like Atatürk.
1: Atatürk. Can you send it to me?
0: It's just Atatürk.
1: Atatürk? No?
0: It's one word, Atatürk.
1: Atatürk.
0: Atatürk. Okay, so he says their shawarma is tame. That's never the word you want to use.
1: Tame means... Yeah. It's like, it's a shawarma.
0: It's tamed.
1: It's a shawarma, but it's like...
0: It's held down. It's got a leash on it.
1: It's got a leash. Yo, he said Zoo Incorporation.
0: He said that's a domesticated shawarma.
1: Domesticated is wickedest one.
0: Domesticated shawarma. He says it's very basic in its makeup and it's not bad. They could make chicken... They make the chicken nice and well cooked. Okay, fair. Fair. This is solid. Solid review right there. Fair play. Sue is saying Karawan Iskender... Oh, no, first is about the impossible meat.
1: Yeah.
0: It's like Can't Believe It's Not Butter. Do you know that brand?
1: What?
0: It's literally called I Can't Believe It's Not Butter.
1: What? And is it butter?
0: It's exactly like butter. What it's is like it? It's like a butter alternative.
1: Uh-huh.
0: I don't know what it actually is, but it's, the name of it is I Can't Believe It's Not Butter.
1: What are we doing? What?
0: Like, hey, can you put some I Can't Believe It's Not Butter on my toast?
1: That's crazy. Yo, can you pass me the I Can't Believe It's Not Butter? That's crazy.
0: I've tried it, though.
1: I'm not saying that name.
0: I've tried it, though.
1: Is it good?
0: I mean, I couldn't believe it wasn't butter. I'll tell you that.
1: It stands up for his name.
0: Yeah.
1: I'll tell you.
0: It's just like butter.
1: Yeah, I can't believe it's not butter, man.
0: Exactly like butter.
1: Facts.
0: So he says the way you said it was too
1: accurate. In Arabic, there's a saying. It's called Ism ala Musamma. It's like the name matches what it's called.
0: Exactly.
1: So, Ism ala Musamma.
0: You know what I mean?
1: True.
0: Okay, so, and Sue also agrees with Blue Cyclone. Karawan Skender is where it's at.
1: Nah, Karawan does their thing. Does their thing, to be fair to them.
0: Yeah. Yusuf Ali says, I agree. I forgot what he agreed to, though, because this was like 7 minutes ago. What did you agree with, Yusuf? Let me know. Remind me, please. Fatherless saying, Syrian and Lebanese are my top shawarma meat choices.
1: See, you lost me there. I lost me the last two words.
0: Yeah.
1: But can we just take a moment to thank everybody who's texting in? Because you guys are literally making the content.
0: Shout out, y'all.
1: Shout out to everybody who's texting
0: honestly.
1: In. Honestly. Big love for y'all. Big love for y'all.
0: Ali Guava says, folks with meat allergies, that's the short end of the stick.
1: Oh, yeah. Goodness, biggest G-wave, man.
0: Dude, that is...
1: Having a meat allergy is the worst, man.
0: Misfortune.
1: No burgers. No steak.
0: Mishkak.
1: No. Oh, the mishkak. What do you have at barbecues? Just nothing.
0: Mashed potatoes.
1: Mashed potatoes and greens.
0: Yeah, beans.
1: Oh, barbecues must be the worst for you.
0: You know what, though?
1: What?
0: I was telling this to my wife the other day. If I had to go, like, vegan or vegetarian or something.
1: Which you should never do.
0: If I had to, for whatever reason. It could be good if I ate Swahili food.
1: Yeah, they do have their seaweed on point.
0: Man, they got their stuff.
1: Yeah.
0: Maharagi.
1: Yeah, maharagi is fire. Chapati. Chapati.
0: That chapati. Chapati is crazy. Chapati.
1: What's wrong with you?
0: I've never heard someone say chapati.
1: How do you say it?
0: Chapati, man.
1: Chapati. Let's go chapati.
0: Way better than
1: chapati.
0: Chapati.
1: Yeah.
0: Okay.
1: Really? Really, Yusuf?
0: In Oman.
1: Chapati.
0: You're the only person in Oman who says chapati.
1: No, it's not Oman. It's in English. In English, I say chapati.
0: Chapati.
1: But then in Arabic, it's like kabati.
0: Kabati.
1: Okay, I'm not doing this. You're gonna make fun of everything I say.
0: Jibati.
1: Do you guys not say kabati?
0: I just say chapati, man.
1: Chapati.
0: Chapati.
1: Chapati just sounds like too California girl.
0: Chapati is like Indian, isn't it? It's like an Indian or Pakistani food or something.
1: It is, yeah. Chapati, bro.
0: So you gotta say it like the chapati.
1: Are you gonna stand on that? That's crazy. Yo, that was not me. Hands in the ear. That was all you, my bro. I was...
0: Adi Guava
1: is in the building.
0: He says, I could not do milk alternatives, but I do get the meat-free lifestyle.
1: I'm sorry. I'm trying to speak in tongue.
0: Okay, let's get to these messages because we don't got time. He says, I couldn't do milk alternatives, but I do get the meat-free lifestyle. Massive slaughterhouses are just wild. Some really messed up practices. Couldn't slaughter an animal myself. I get it. Yo, he's dying. Compose yourself. Okay. He says, I couldn't slaughter an animal myself. I couldn't do it that way. You know what I mean? I couldn't do it the farms.
1: Like electric.
0: The industry like, farm type of way.
1: Yeah, hitting them with something.
0: Mass slaughtering.
1: Farm. Yeah,
0: I couldn't do that, bro. That's too much. I couldn't work in one of them places. Also, with increasing meat prices, we're already heading towards eating insects. Just no.
1: Eating insects is crazy. That's crazy. Could never be meat.
0: Cannot believe it's not butter. Margarine is a spread made primarily of vegetable oils, water, and emulsifiers. Common plant oils used include soybean, canola, palm, and sunflower oil. Vegan barbecue centers on grill-friendly plant proteins and vegetables like portobello, mushrooms, jackfruit, or other fruits and marinated tofu. I
1: hate tofu so much.
0: And that's what Ali Guava said. He said, I hate tofu. I've had some good tofu. Here and there. I've had some. I've actually had some banging tofu in the past. You know what I mean? Some spectacular tofu out there. Okay. Kaiser is saying Syria, Jordan, and Lebanon. These are the best shawarma places.
1: Oh, you're forgetting Turkey, man.
0: Turkey's up there. Mm-hmm. Turkey's most certainly
1: up there.
0: Yusuf Ali says, I have sympathy for vegetarians.
1: Oh, I do too.
0: He also says, Swahili food is lit.
1: Yes.
0: Recently discovered it a year ago. Not telling you.
1: Nice, man. It's the way to go. I'm not going to lie to you. It's the way to go.
0: That good
1: time. If you're going to go for vegan, it's the way to go.
0: Honestly.
1: Honestly, man.
0: Bayan is saying, thanks for keeping me company the whole ride. Was on the road for a while, and I'm finally home right now. Welcome home.
1: Alhamdulillah.
0: And yeah, I feel like traffic is crazy today.
1: Yeah.
0: Everyone's talking. Everyone's been out there. So we're happy we were able to keep you guys.
1: We love y'all, man. We love y'all so much.
0: And we love, you know what? And we love talking about food.
1: it's the best thing to do.
0: Actually, we've been told we talk about food too much. Way too much.
1: Well, you can never.
0: But I want to talk about whatever y'all want to talk about.
1: So facts. If I want to talk about food.
0: If you guys are WhatsApping me and messaging me about something, I'm going to talk about it. You feel me? So appreciate y'all. Ali Guava says, chapati. Chapati.
1: Chapati. Yes. I'm sorry. I've never laughed like this on air.
0: That was crazy,
1: man. Oh, we need to end, bro. I'm dying. My stomach hurts.
0: So, gang, tomorrow Pluto is going to be on Muscat Candid, I believe, right? So yes. Catch him on Muscat Candid 12 to 3 p.m. It's going to be just me on the show tomorrow.
1: That's sad.
0: Unless I get a last-second guest. So we'll see. Maybe, maybe not. We'll figure that out. And then Thursday will be me and Pluto again.
1: So yes, sir. We back good at time, it
0: again. Inshallah. But that's where we're going to leave you. Where can we find you?
1: Ahmed Al-Zuhaybi on Instagram and P1UTO on Spotify.
0: Yes, yes. And you can follow all of us at omanfm.om on Instagram if you'd like to see what we're up to here at the station. I'll be back with you every weekday from 4 to 7 p.m. to accompany you on your sunset drive exclusively on 90.4, your nation station, Oman FM. 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
1: without a smile. And chapati.

0: 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This is Arfan Al-Ajmi, and like many of you, I'm a gamer who grew up playing PlayStation titles. But how many of us can say that we'll be making a game for PlayStation? No doubt, that's been a dream that we've all had at one point or another. Now, for engineer Sara Al-Mahazi, that dream has become a reality because not only has she secured a partnership with PlayStation, but she's also made history by being the first female Omani game developer to secure it as well. And she's here in the studio with me today to talk all about it. Sara, thank you so much for coming to the show today. And let's start with the partnership itself. Let's start with securing this partnership with PlayStation. For those of you who have not heard the news yet, what does it involve and how did it come about?
1: Well, first of all, thanks for having me today. It's a pleasure for me to be here with you. So basically, this partnership, it's like involving my game Ember. And I'm really glad that I secured that. So that's a huge accomplishment for me. And to clarify something here, actually, the partnership, it's not a funding. So I'm funding my studio by myself at the moment.
0: So it's self-funded. So PlayStation, the partnership, it's basically an exclusivity deal, right? And marketing?
1: Yes, it's more like I will publish my game in the PlayStation platforms and I will get some technical helps and a little bit maybe of a marketing.
0: Well, tell us a bit more about Ember, the game that PlayStation are, you know, securing the exclusivity rights for. What can players expect? Is there anything you can tell us?
1: Well, actually, I don't want to talk about it a lot because the trailer is coming on the way. So I would like people to see how, first of all, how Omani people are creative, because we are working with a group, or we can say it's a team. And I'm really happy to show that my team, they're really talented, and we are securing a partnership with the PlayStation. So the game, it's really huge for me because I'm writing this game for 5 years now and crossing more than 500 pages writing this game.
0: Wow.
1: Yeah. So it's quite unique because it's more of an emotional game than it's like

0: fighting or any other adventure game. More, it's of a story-driven game.
1: And when can we expect the trailer? Can you tell us?
0: The trailer, it will be maybe with a few months ahead. I cannot see them really, maybe in August, maybe, inshallah.
1: Inshallah, very much looking forward to it. Now, regarding the partnership, you did briefly touch upon what it entails. Can you tell us more about it? Are there any mentorship programs, any technical support, anything that will help bring your vision to life?
0: Well, actually, mostly it's we are in with the platform and they're helping us in the technical way, like how to create this and if we have some problems regarding the developer kit that we are working with, they can help us with that. And more of maybe helping us in the marketing and, like, you know, just mentioning, first of all, my studio is called Rubiosa.
1: Nice.
0: Then PlayStation, it's really huge for me. It's like one of my dreams coming true.
1: Well, speaking of dreams coming true, let's take it all the way back to the beginning. How did this dream come about? When did you first become interested in game development?
0: So maybe this is a quite a funny story, that before thinking to be a developer, I was dreaming to be a vet. Because I really love animals and I was like thinking I would like to help the cute cats and the dogs, but I didn't think things beyond that, like there is another animals that I will, should be facing. So it's like I was thinking, what should I be in the future? Maybe a teacher, maybe someone at the radio like you guys, maybe. Then I was playing Assassin's Creed. And it really hits me, the curiosity behind it, how this is working, how this whole huge game, it was only put in a small city where you're going to play with you, with your family. So curiosity really driven me away from everything to development.
1: Can I ask which Assassin's Creed? I love the series, so I have to know. I'm just curious.
0: Really, I cannot remember. I remember it was mostly of in the ships, and I'm not a huge of...
1: Oh, Black Flag.
0: Yes.
1: It's Black Flag. It's 100% Black Flag. Great game, by the way, great source of inspiration, 100%.
0: Yes.
1: Now, speaking of game development, it's not the most conventional career path in Oman, at least I don't think so. Maybe I'm wrong, but I imagine regardless of how conventional it is, it's still challenging. So what were some of the biggest challenges that you faced when you got started?
0: Well, society, let's start with that. People were really thinking of you being a game developer, where are you going to work? Like, this also hits my family, like she wants to be a game developer. Where she's going to work? Who's going to help her? We are not in America, we're not in what they call it, American dream. But through all the challenges, I really tried to push myself forward, not to listen to them. It was really self-studying because I graduated as a software engineer. Well, that really helped me to understand it. But being a game developer, it's a huge different thing from what the people expect. Like, it's not only developing. There is a lot of things behind it.
1: Speaking of all the challenges as well, was there maybe a moment where you thought about giving up? And if so, what kept you going?
0: Well, actually, I have given up for a long time, more than one time. So first of all, I get a career and it was a game developer. And I was like at my peak point of my life, like this is my dream. And unfortunately, because of the pandemics in coronavirus, the project closed and I was no longer as an employee. And that moment really, you know, kept me in a circle where I don't want to go out. I don't want to do anything in my life. But the thing that kept me really going, it's I can see my family, my mom. She's always supporting me. And my kids, when I look at them, like if they saw me one day I'm giving up, what they going to think? If their mother, she gave up her dreams, how I'm going to help them go on with life, and how can I help them to tell them that don't let this keep you down. They will say, like, you give up. So mostly seeing my kids, it's like the most support that I have in my life.
1: Oh, that's beautifully put. And I want to now pivot over to your games, because I'm assuming you have developed games prior to Ember as well, right?
0: Yeah.
1: What can you tell us about the projects that you've worked on over the years?
0: Well, actually, you can say I started with the VR.
1: Interesting.
0: Yeah.
1: Okay, tell me more.
0: So I was, what they call it, SAS VR student. We are using Unity for the VR, and I worked in a very different places, creating a VR simulators. So that was the peak point for me, like, okay, I'm really good at that. But searching here and there for a job that needs a game developer or someone who worked in Unity or Unreal, nothing here we can have in Oman. But I really kept going after having some VR projects. After that, I tried to get some games, creative with the games. I started with some kids' game. Then I thought to myself, like, no, I have to stop here. Why we are not facing the PlayStation? Why we are not going to the PlayStation? Why everyone is keep loading games in the App Store or Google Play? There is a huge platforms. Why we are not going direct to them? And I start going researching, and I read about the partnership. And then I spent 5 years writing my game until I felt like, okay, this is the thing, I can give it to the PlayStation, and hopefully they will agree.
1: Well, speaking of writing, I want to touch up on something you mentioned earlier as well, because you talked about how the game will show Omani creativity, right?
0: Yes.
1: How much of your Omani identity and our culture, how much of it influences the worlds and the stories that you've developed so far and that, you know, go into Ember as well?
0: Well, actually, for the identity, maybe in Ember, it's not like a game that you, once you see it, like you will say, this is, oh, okay, this is developed by Omani people. Because I was thinking to take us to the global. If we are speaking here in Oman, I don't think that we'll get a lot of money out of it. And that's why I was thinking to create a game that reach a global platform. And speaking of the identity, I think being myself as Omani and representative one day talking about Ember and huge stations or a huge places like Game of the Year, why not?
1: Why not?
0: Yes, that was, I always tell my team that we are creating this game, whether it's Ember 1 or 2 or 3, until now we have until 3, whether it's another game, whether it's any other studios here in Oman, I will tell them, go for it. Go for it. You have to go for it. We are not different. We are all the same.
1: Indie games, of course, have become some of the most innovative titles in recent years. A lot of people prefer indie games, such as what you've been working on, over, say, a AAA title. Do you find being an independent developer gives you more creative freedom, maybe, compared to a larger studio?
0: Yeah, I think that, because I can write whatever I want in my game. I can do whatever I want. It's like a freedom for me, being your own boss, actually. So that's a huge thing. But maybe a little bit of the challenge that we are facing, it's the funding. But we are going on. We will do whatever we can. I think there is a lot of investors will be interested in funding our game because, you know, it's reached a global platform. And yeah, that's, it's like I was thinking about this, having a studio for a really long time. I'm trying to do it. Hopefully this time I'm not going to give up in any moment, and inshallah, it will happen.
1: Inshallah, very much looking forward to it. And it's a very exciting future, and not just for yourself, but dare I say for game development in Oman as well. What excites you the most about that future?
0: So what really excites me the most, that Oman is looking at the very promising future in the game development, starting with the Ministry of Transport, Communication and Information Technology when they started a Makin program. Well, Makin program, it's a program for Omani developers to learn more about game development. And that's really huge because they bring people around the world to teach us. And that's a huge accomplishment for us. Especially, I would like to thank Sa'adah, Dr. Ali Shidani, because he's like the first person who was really cheering up for me. And I'm really happy for that.
1: Well, we're glad to hear it. And no doubt, since it's a growing industry, right? There are a lot of young people, no doubt, who are tuning in right now who might be aspiring game developers themselves. If you could give them one piece of advice, what would that be?
0: Well, it's just a word, start. You have to start. If you say that I'm going to learn more about game development, you cannot finish. You will start, you will take 1, 2, 3, I don't know how many years. You cannot learn everything. So just start with your story or with your idea. And there is not such a bad idea in game development, because the crazier, the better.
1: The crazier, the better. Put that on a t-shirt. I will 100% wear it.
0: Yeah.
1: And finally, the floor is open. If you could leave the listeners with any concluding statements, any last message, what would it be?
0: Follow your dreams. Whatever suits you the best, just do it. One day, I know that you will shine. Read more about the people who have a huge accomplishment in their life. Like, if I can say that, like, what's really excite me or what's really pushed me forward, it's like the story about Miyazaki, the person who created Demon's Souls. Well, his story really gave me a huge push. Like, he was no one to know in the from software company until he's the CEO of the company. So wherever you feel yourself you'd like to start, just start. Maybe no one will be there for you. I started by myself. I learned a lot. I use a lot of platforms. I failed too many times. Just whenever you start, you have to reach your ending or whatever you feel like. This is what I'm dreaming of.
1: Beautifully put. Sarah, thank you so, so very much for coming to the studio today. It was truly a pleasure speaking with you. And I'm definitely excited to play Ember. I can't wait for when this game comes out. And that, ladies and gentlemen, was engineer Sarah Al-Mahrazi, who has made history by becoming Oman's first female game developer to have secured a partnership with none other than PlayStation. And like I mentioned, Ember, I cannot wait. I'm genuinely excited to get my hands on this game. Sarah, once again, thank you so much.
0: You're welcome. Thanks for having me today.
1: It was truly our pleasure. Thank you.
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Oh yeah.

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1: Oh,

Good evening. This is the 9 p.m. News Bulletin from Oman FM, and here are today's headlines. The foreign minister bids farewell to the Ukrainian ambassador and receives a copy of the credentials of the Brazilian ambassador. The Financial Services Authority organizes a workshop on flood risk analysis using satellite and drone technologies. And Oman Airports officially celebrates the launch of direct flights operated by Tanzania Airlines connecting Dar es Salaam with Muscat International Airport. Those were the headlines. Now for the news in details. His Excellency Sayyid Badr bin Hamad Al Busaidi, Foreign Minister, received today Her Excellency Olga Selikh, Ambassador of Ukraine to the Sultanate of Oman, for a farewell meeting on the end of her tenure. During the meeting, His Excellency the Foreign Minister expressed his appreciation for the ambassador's efforts in strengthening bilateral relations between the two countries, wishing her continued success in her future endeavors. His Excellency the Foreign Minister also received a copy of the credentials of His Excellency Joao Batista do Nascimento Magalhães, the newly appointed Ambassador of the Federative Republic of Brazil to the Sultanate of Oman. His Excellency welcomed the Ambassador, wishing him success in his duties and further development and growth in the bilateral relations between the two friendly countries. The Financial Services Authority organized a workshop today on flood risk analysis using satellite and drone technologies. Representatives from the Civil Defense and Ambulance Authority, insurance companies and brokers, and a number of specialists and experts in modern technologies and risk assessment and management participated. The workshop aimed to review the latest technologies and innovative solutions used in flood risk analysis and enhance the insurance sector's readiness to utilize satellite and drone technologies for data collection and analysis, damage assessment, and improving underwriting and claims settlement processes. This will contribute to increasing the sector's efficiency and enhancing its ability to deal with natural hazards. The workshop was inaugurated by His Excellency Munir bin Salem Al Muniri, Deputy Chairman for Operations at the Oman Investment Authority. To strengthen the deep-rooted historical ties between the Sultanate of Oman and the United Republic of Tanzania, and to open new horizons in tourism, trade, investment, and exchange between the two countries, Oman Airport celebrated the official launch of Tanzania Airlines flights. Muscat International Airport welcomed the first direct flight of Air Tanzania connecting Julius Nyerere International Airport in Dar es Salaam with Muscat Airport with three weekly flights using Airbus A300-220 aircraft. This direct route represents a significant milestone in strengthening air connectivity between East Africa and the Gulf Cooperation Council (GCC) countries. It is expected to significantly reduce travel time and improve ease of movement for both tourism and business travelers between the Sultanate of Oman and the United Republic of Tanzania. During the first half of this year, Tanzania welcomed over 29,000 visitors from the Sultanate of Oman, a figure both sides anticipate will grow.

billion U.S. dollars. The country aims to attract 8 million international tourists annually by 2030. The total value of government treasury bills allocated this week reached 35.5 million Omani rials. The value of bills allocated with a maturity of 91 days amounted to 34 million Omani rials at an average accepted price of 99.31 rials per 100 rials. Meanwhile, the value of bills allocated with a maturity of 182 days amounted to 1.5 million Omani rials at an average accepted price of 98.77 rials per 100 rials. A statement issued by the Central Bank of Oman indicated that the interest rate on repurchase agreements, repos, with the Central Bank of Oman for these bills is 4.25%, while the discount rate with the Central Bank on Treasury bills facilities is 4.75%. The Ministry of Culture, Sports, and Youth concluded the training centers of its annual Summer of Sports program. This year's program featured 16 training centers that attracted approximately 700 participants. The participants received intensive training and development programs in a number of sports and athletic activities. The program also included open sports days, the launch of a sports caravan that toured several governorates of the Sultanates of Oman, and educational workshops focused on promoting health and physical awareness. This year's program marked several significant milestones, including the launch of the first training center dedicated to people with disabilities and the inauguration of the first football training center for girls. The program also expanded its geographical reach to include new areas, thus enhancing access to sports programs for diverse segments of society. And lastly, the Qairun Hayriti farm under the auspices of the Royal Court Affairs has successfully cultivated cocoa after more than a decade of development, research, and propagation. The cocoa tree is a tropical evergreen tree that requires meticulous care throughout its growth stages. Its fruit grows on the trunk in the form of pods and its color changes as it ripens. Cocoa powder is used in various industries, most notably in chocolate production, some pharmaceuticals, and certain cosmetics, and the outer husk is used as organic fertilizer. That was the news in details. Now for a recap of the headlines. The foreign minister bids farewell to the Ukrainian ambassador and receives a copy of the credentials of the Brazilian ambassador. The Financial Services Authority organizes a workshop on flood risk analysis using satellite and drone technologies. And Oman Airports officially celebrates the launch of direct flights operated by Tanzania Airlines connecting Dar es Salaam with Muscat International Airport. That was today's 9 p.m. news bulletin from Oman FM. Next one will be at 7 a.m. tomorrow morning. Thank you.

sesto, settimo, ottavo, noveno, decimo. 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

0: matters against everything I've ever stood for. 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It's just a war.
1: Ringing off the hook, man, I just woke up. 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

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Let me see in the trap. 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Let me see in the trap. I put my money on that.